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0: you sometimes feel like everything is meaningless? Like every day is just spent in vain?
1: To be honest, that's how I felt before I had a personal relationship with Jesus Christ. So I completely get you.
0: Oh yeah?
1: It's impossible to find true meaning apart from our Creator. You know, God created us for a purpose, but we can only find it when we are in a relationship with Him.
0: That sounds amazing. But where do you even begin to have a relationship with a God you can't see?
1: Listen, God has revealed Himself to us in many ways. You find Him in nature, that's His creation. You find Him in His Word contained in the Bible. And you find Him through Jesus Christ, His Son, that He sent to die for us. You know, God loves you so much and is ready to reveal Himself to you if you let Him in. I'm actually glad that you've asked these questions.
0: Wow, that's amazing. How do I let Him in?
2: 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Be that friend who leads someone to Christ. 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

0: you sometimes feel like everything is meaningless? Like every day is just spent in vain?
1: To be honest, that's how I felt before I had a personal relationship with Jesus Christ. So I completely get you.
0: Oh yeah?
1: It's impossible to find true meaning apart from our Creator. You know, God created us for a purpose, but we can only find it when we are in a relationship with Him.
0: That sounds amazing. But where do you even begin to have a relationship with a God you can't see?
1: Listen, God has revealed Himself to us in many ways. You find Him in nature, that's His creation. You find Him in His Word contained in the Bible, and you find Him through Jesus Christ, His Son, that He sent to die for us. You know, God loves you so much and is ready to reveal Himself to you if you let Him in. I'm actually glad that you've asked these questions.
0: Wow, that's amazing. How do I let Him in?
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1: The darkest hour is just before dawn. Weeping may endure for a night, but joy comes in the morning. Welcome to Mid-Dawn.

We bow before your throne, Lord, and we just want to give you praise. We cannot make it without your power. Jesus, if it wasn't of your love and your faithfulness to the cross, where would we be? Today we are able to stand to testify that your death was life unto us. Your pain was healing unto our bodies. That your tears, oh God, they were celebration and joy unto us. We thank you, oh God, that you are in this place and we are able to experience your presence. For you are a great God. You are the substance of all human virtues. You are all wise and you are all knowing, all understanding. You can do anything and everything we cannot do. Everything good that we'd like to be. You are omnipotent, all powerful, you are omniscient, you are all knowing, omnipresent, all present, present everywhere, everywhere. Even in this studio, God, we know you're in this place. All we want to say to you is, Abba, Father, thou art worthy to receive honor and glory. We bow before your throne, not because we do not have any other God to bow before, but because we tried you, we found you to be worthy of the praise. You said it, oh God, that let everything that has breath praise you. You are an infallible God. You are immortal. You are spirit. You are the beginning and you are the end. Totally aware of yourself. You are the great I am. Totally moral. Totally self-assertive. You're the essence of love. You're loving. We just want to bow before your throne and give you the praise.

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Worship him. Worship him when everything is going right, when everything is going wrong. Worship him. He's a great God, and there is none like him. There will never be anyone like him. Rise, O Jehovah, and let all your enemies be scattered. 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

0: Can I get a witness here? 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
0: Worship him.

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He exists in nature, but he is not nature. Nor is he bound by the laws of nature. He is the source of all life, everything that is. And his name is Yahweh, Jehovah, he who causes everything to be. And his name is God. 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
2: A lovely welcome to today's edition of Meet Dawn, and thank you so much for tuning in this morning. It's a beautiful day, a day that is full of God's blessings, a day that is full of God's mercies. And remember, the mercies of the Lord are new every morning. And talk of the grace that is sufficient, and not forgetting about the love. So that should motivate you enough to look forward to what the day carries and what is ahead, because God is always loving. He is always with us at every particular time. My name is Margaret Mwanza, and thank you so much for starting the day with me today as we get on to have a beautiful music as well as a beautiful scripture, and that which comes with scripture, because I have something that is interesting, just like any other Tuesday, where we get to share topical encouragements and also getting to know more about the Word of God. And welcome to those that are just tuning in for the first time, and those that have been following the program every Tuesday, just like any other day, because you get to have Meet Dawn every other day. And so Tuesday edition, it is always with me, Margaret Mwanza. Now, today we're looking at Deuteronomy chapter 11, and just, focusing on the whole scripture, that is the whole chapter of Deuteronomy 11, but we're just going to be particular in some ways, because we are going to also get to pick out some of the things that we, you and I, can look at and apply even in our daily lives, and also how best we can even encourage somebody out there, just be that person that God wants them to be, because together we are children of God and He wants us to always be in His presence. So I will read from New International Version, and that is Deuteronomy chapter 11, and we will go all the way up to verse 32. Interesting, beautiful scripture. It is long, but we're just going to know how best we can go about it. So it is talking about loving and obeying the Lord. So it says, love the Lord your God and keep His requirements, His decrees, His laws, and His commands always. Remember today that your children were not the ones who saw and experienced the discipline of the Lord your God, His majesty, His mighty hand, His outstretched arm, the signs He performed, and the things He did in the heart of Egypt, both to Pharaoh, king of Egypt, and to his whole country. What He did to the Egyptian army, to its horses and chariots, and how He overwhelmed them with the waters of the Red Sea as they were pursuing you, and how the Lord brought lasting ruin on them. It was not your children who saw what He did to you in the wilderness until you arrived at this place, and what He did to Dathan and Abiram, sons of Eliab and Reubenite, when the earth opened its mouth right in the middle of all Israel and swallowed them up with their households, their tents, and every living thing that belonged to them. But it was your own eyes that saw all these great things the Lord has done. So observe therefore all the commands I am giving you today, so that you may have the strength to go in and take over the land that you are crossing the Jordan to possess, and so that you may live long in the land of the Lord swore to your ancestors to give to them and their descendants, a land flowing with milk and honey. The land you are entering to take over is not like the land of Egypt from which you have come, where you planted your seed and irrigated it by foot as in a vegetable garden. But the land you are crossing the Jordan to take possession of is a land of mountains and valleys that drinks rain from heaven. It is a land that the Lord your God cares for. The eyes of the Lord and your God are continually on it from the beginning of the year to its end. So I will end from chapter 12 for now, and we'll just get to take a musical break. We'll be back shortly, and we'll continue to have this particular scripture from verse 13 to 32. Continue listening.
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1: Thank you so much for tuning in. My name is Margaret Mwanza, and this is Tuesday edition of Meet Dawn with me, Margaret Mwanza. I am so glad, and because that you are there, you are tuned in, and together we're just learning about the Word of God. Remember, today our scripture focus is Deuteronomy chapter 11, and we're reading all the way from verse 1 to 32, of which I

to turn away and worship other gods and bow down to them. Then the Lord's anger will burn against you, and he will shut up the heavens so that it will not rain, and the ground will yield no produce, and you will soon perish from the good land the Lord is giving you. Fix these words of mine in your hearts and minds. Tie them as symbols on your hands and bind them on your foreheads. Teach them to your children. Talking about them when you sit at home and when you walk along the road, when you lie down and when you get up. Write them on the doorframes and of your houses and on your gates, so that your days and the days of your children may be many in the land the Lord swore to give your ancestors, as many as the days that the heavens are above the earth. 22 says, if you carefully observe all these commands I'm giving you to follow, to love the Lord your God, to walk in obedience to him and to hold fast to him, then the Lord will drive out all these nations before you, and you will dispossess nations larger and stronger than you. Every place where you set your foot will be yours. Your territory will extend from the desert to Lebanon and from the Euphrates River to the Mediterranean Sea. No one will be able to stand against you. The Lord your God, as he promised you, will put the terror and fear of you in the whole land wherever you go. 26 says, see, I am setting before you today a blessing and a curse. The blessing if you obey the commands of the Lord, your God, that I am giving you today. The curse if you disobey the commands of the Lord, your God, and turn from the way that I command you today by following other gods, which you have not known. When the Lord, your God, has brought you into the land you are entering to possess, you are to proclaim on Mount Gerizim the blessings and the Mount Abel the curses. As you know, these mountains are across the Jordan, westward towards the setting sun, near the great trees of Moreh, in the territory of those Canaanites living with the Araba in the vicinity of Gigal. You are about to cross the Jordan to enter and take possession of the land the Lord your God is giving you. When you have taken it over and living there, be sure that you obey all the decrees and laws I'm setting before you today. Okay, so finally, we have the whole chapter, that is chapter 11 of Deuteronomy, and this is our scripture forecast for today. We are in the first hour of Meet Dawn. We'll be back shortly. That will be in the second hour as we get to now talk about what the scripture is all about and what it is teaching us today. Stay tuned.

0: My mother used to tell me.
1: Mwana Wandi, watch your friends. 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
0: But I never listened. Years later, I am on my own, lost, contaminated by the poison of my former self, wishing I had paid attention to her. Instead, I am paying the consequences of my disobedience.
2: Children, obey your parents in the Lord, for this is right. Ephesians chapter 6, verse 1.

0: you sometimes feel like everything is meaningless? Like every day is just spent in vain?
1: To be honest, that's how I felt before I had a personal relationship with Jesus Christ. So I completely get you.
0: Oh yeah?
1: It's impossible to find true meaning apart from our Creator. You know, God created us for a purpose, but we can only find it when we are in a relationship with Him.
0: That sounds amazing. But where do you even begin to have a relationship with a God you can't see?
1: Listen, God has revealed Himself to us in many ways. You find Him in nature, that's His creation. You find Him in His Word contained in the Bible. And you find Him through Jesus Christ, His Son, that He sent to die for us. You know, God loves you so much and is ready to reveal Himself to you if you let Him in. I'm actually glad that you've asked these questions.
0: Wow, that's amazing. How do I let Him in?
2: Life's too short and precious to live without purpose. Be that friend who leads someone to Christ. 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
4: Thank you so much and welcome back. This is the second hour of Midon right here on Radio Christian Voice, Tuesday edition with me, Margaret Mwanza. Now, following the scripture that is Deuteronomy 11 from verse 1 to 32, serves as a crucial urgent appeal from Moses for the new generation to love and to obey God, promising blessing, talk of fertility, victory, and rain in the promised land if they are faithful, and curses, that is drought, destruction, if they follow idols. So it highlights the contrast between the Nile-dependent, labor-intensive, slavery-reminiscent Egypt and the rain-fed, divinely washed land of milk and honey. So even as we are in the second hour of Midon, we'll get back to more music and we'll be concluding even as I will get to encourage somebody out there.
0: This is Midon.

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2: Welcome back, and this is the final hour of Meet Dawn in the final session on this particular edition at this particular time. So the encouragement that we're getting from this particular book, that is Deuteronomy chapter 11, is that God continues to care. The land is described as one of the Lord's care for, with his eyes on it from the beginning of the year to the end of the year. And so we also see provision in due season, because it says that obedience leads to God providing rain for your land in its season, and early and late rain, so that you may gather your grain and your new wine and oil. So scripture is also encouraging you and I that we need to have strength for the journey. The passage promises that keeping God's commandments will make you and I strong, enabling us to enter and possess the land. And also, God promises that no one will be able to stand against you, as he will cause your enemies to fear. That is according to verse 25. Also, remembering that God's past miracles and faithfulness provides a foundation of trust for present challenges, as well as God setting before the people a choice of blessing through obedience or cursing through disobedience, urging you and I to choose life and blessing. So this is what scripture is all about, that is Deuteronomy chapter 11 is all about. And so the core message that I have for you today is that you need to love the Lord your God and serve him with all your heart and soul. That is according to Deuteronomy 11 verse 13. So today's edition of Meet Dawn was all about a scripture, that is Deuteronomy 11 chapter 11, all the verses of chapter 11, that is 32 verses. And this is where we end today's edition. Thank you so much. I'm so excited to have learned about what Deuteronomy 11 is all about, and you know, the promises of the Lord that if you and I obey his word, and also the curses that come with disobeying what the Lord says. My name is Margaret Manza. This is where we end today's edition of Meet Dawn. Thank you so much for tuning in. Good morning.

0: This is your word that you've been waiting for all night. Darwin, where are you? How many know that God is able to do exceedingly, abundantly above all you could ask or think, according to the power that worketh in us?
1: Hallelujah. How many believe it tonight?

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9: Welcome to 15 Minutes in the Word with New York Times bestselling author Joyce Meyer. On today's program, Joyce will be teaching from her series, Joy and Enjoyment. There is a way to enjoy everything we do, even while driving in traffic or cleaning up the house. Because if we have Jesus, we have joy. Now, here's Joyce with today's teaching.
10: All righty, Father, thank you for the word. And I pray that everybody's going to really get something that they need. We ask you to keep everybody attentive and bring out of me the best that you have. In Jesus' name, amen. All right, this weekend, I have three messages tonight, tomorrow morning, tomorrow afternoon, and I'm going to teach on joy and enjoyment. But more so even than joy, I'm going to be talking about enjoyment, how to enjoy your life, and not just vacation or a party or going shopping or those rare days when something really super exciting happens to you. Because we all know that those are, you might say, far and few between. They're in our lives, but we don't live on that mountaintop all the time, do we? A lot of life, most of life, is ordinary. It's get up, go to bed, go to work, come home, do the dishes, change the oil in the car, cut the grass, go to the grocery store, do the laundry, cook the food, watch everybody eat it, clean up the mess, get up the next day, go to work. And I believe that there is a way, through God's help, that we can enjoy everything that we do. For example, if I would have walked out here and said, how many of you enjoy driving to work in traffic? How many of you enjoy doing the laundry? How many enjoy cleaning house? God bless the two of you who like, how about the grocery store? How many love going to the grocery store? Okay. Well, I could come up with some stuff that you'd not, you know, like I'm not a morning person. And so When I wake up, my first thought is not to jump out of bed and say, good morning, everybody. I have to be honest and say, first I think, oh my gosh, I don't want to get up. I don't want to get up, but I want to get up. But God's been showing me some things that I'm going to share with you this weekend that I think can change a lot of that in your life. I was in a store a few weeks ago. It was a clothing shop, and they were actually doing my transaction. There were a couple of ladies standing kind of back over here, and I would say that they were elderly ladies, but they're probably about my age, so I won't say that. And let's just say that they looked elderly, and I don't. So you better agree, because I work really hard on it. And one of them said to the other, was, so how are you? And she said, well, you know, I'm making it through. And then she said to the other one, and how are you? And she said, yeah, about the same for me. I'm making it through. And I thought, you know what? That's really sad, but that's most people's story. Getting by, making it through. And God has got so much more for us than that. There's nothing about God that is barely get by. He is Jehovah El Shaddai, the God of what? More than enough. Not just enough or barely enough, but more than enough. Now, let me make this point that everybody in here has joy. If you have Jesus, you have joy. It's in you. It's in your spirit. But Satan works really hard at trying to block it from coming out or from us feeling it, because the joy of the Lord is your strength. I believe that joy is powerful. I believe that joy is healing. I think the happiest people are the ones who feel the best. Amen? And so I think that we need to be as joyful as we can, and joy is anything from hilarity to a calm delight. So to be joyful doesn't mean that you go all day long laughing and cackling your way through life, but it does mean that you have a calm delight about your life. Now, different people have different personalities. My daughter, one of my daughters, I have two, is a real strong, I don't know all the terms for it, but when I studied the personalities, she would have been called a sanguine. She was a real up, she's a morning person. Good morning, everybody. How are you? And she gets so excited about the simplest little things. And I can tell you, it's not because she's more spiritual than anybody else. She is a spiritual girl and loves God and teaches His word, but she's a lot of it is personality. And so we have to learn that our personalities are all different. But she called me the other day. She'd been to my house, and then she called later. She said, oh, I went shopping for some more Christmas lights when I left your house. And she said, I got so excited, I almost hyperventilated. Now, you know, I'm good with Christmas. I like my lights, but I have yet to hyperventilate over them. That's just not in my personality wheel. Amen? So when I say, you know, that you can enjoy every part of your life, I don't mean that you have to be necessarily like she is, or maybe somebody else. You know, how many of you know somebody that's just like that? They just bubble and gush all over everything. If you're just honest, if you're like a strong choleric type A, do they get on your nerves sometimes? Because you know, you're kind of thinking, oh, give me a break. Nobody hyperventilates over the Christmas light. Well, she does. Enjoyment. Let me ask you a question. Does it make you happy to see your children enjoy themselves? Okay, so does it make you happy to see them sad and depressed and murmuring and complaining and dreading and fearing and worrying and full of anxiety? If we as human beings feel that way about our children, how do you suppose that God feels? And one of the problems that people have, not all people, but some people, and I had this problem, is they don't really think or know that God approves of them enjoying their lives. Now, I kind of miss childhood. I didn't get to do that very well because I was in an abusive situation and there was nothing happy in my house. And I can remember actually getting in trouble for laughing and playing. Stop all that racket, my dad would say. And so I seemed to please people better if I was working. So I just felt like working was better than enjoying. So until I was almost 50, I actually felt guilty pretty much anytime I was enjoying myself, because I thought surely there was some work that I should be doing. Now, if I'm right, there's some people in this conference, by the way, I am right. There's somebody in this conference, probably lots of somebodies, that if I don't say this to you, you will sit here and you will not enjoy this entire conference
11: because you will be thinking about all the things that you probably should have stayed home and done that's going to be waiting for you when you get back. Come on, I'll let you put your hand up at half mass. That's several hundred people. All right, now what sense does that make? Let me tell you something that I've learned. The dirt will be there tomorrow. Now, I don't think it needs to stay there forever, but that doesn't mean that you can never take a break from work. Actually, you will work better and more efficiently if you do take breaks and do things that you enjoy. I've even finally gotten to the point where I take little 5-minute vacations throughout the day. I used to go from thing to thing to thing to thing to thing to thing to thing. And I've gotten to the point now where if I, like after I work out with my trainer Monday, Wednesday, and Friday. Well, I'm tired when I do that. Well, my next thing is to go get cleaned up. So I would go straight, take a shower, start doing my hair and all that stuff. Not now. I go to my recliner and I just sit there for 5 or 10 minutes and recover from the workout. Then I go to the next thing. And you'd be amazed, just those little 5-minute mini vacation, how they can restore you and refresh you and literally help you enjoy your day, even though a lot of it is just taking care of mundane things. Now, we're going to go through about 4 scriptures, and I want us to look at them rather seriously, because when God started teaching me that he wanted me to enjoy my life, that I wasn't built just to work, work, work, work, produce, produce, produce, these are some of the scriptures that God led me to that really were eye-opening. John chapter 10, verse 10. And actually, this must be important to me because we call our TV program Enjoying Everyday Life. And it was simply because I had such a hard time learning how to do that. And to some of you, that may sound foolish, but how many of you, to you, it does not sound foolish at all, and you know exactly what I'm talking about. Okay, well, that's most of you, so thank God we got the right message. John 10:10, the thief comes only in order to steal and kill and destroy, but I came. How many of you are glad Jesus came? I love that, the way that's put together. Here's what the devil came to do, but I came, that they may have and enjoy life, not just have it, but enjoy it, and have it in abundance to the full until it overflows. Everybody say, I am going to enjoy my life. See, we live a natural life, but God adds a super to it.
12: Joy allows us to remain stable through hard times, and so much of life is how we decide to look at it. We don't have to dread doing ordinary tasks like laundry and grocery shopping. 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It's actually a major part of his plan for us. Romans 14:17 says that the kingdom of God is righteousness, peace, and joy in the Holy Spirit.
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18: So I think we should start with this song. So I want you to receive from the Lord. So do yourself a favor. Close your eyes and just picture, you know, those things that you want.

sing. Say we receive the shout. Receive from your maker.

Yes, the Lord promised you. He's not a man to lie. Receive from him. One more time, declare. Say, we receive him. Lift your voice to him. Receive all he has for you. He has died for it so that you have it.

thank you, Holy Spirit. Receive from him. Say,

0: So this should help you receive from the Lord. I love the part that says, let it fall as you have promised. If a man promised, they might fail. If a man promised, they can't keep it. They might fail. That's why scripture says, woe is any man that put his trust in man. But once God has promised, I need you to see the credibility of the one who has promised. Once God has promised, if it is God that has promised and not man, it will surely come to pass. And this is the confidence we have, that whenever we call, he hears us. Whenever, wherever you come, he hears you. This should make you rejoice. It should make you rejoice.
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2: 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I am praying for you, because the turnaround is just around the corner.
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7: Ezekiel 30.
8: The word of the Lord came to me.
9: Son of man, prophesy and say,
8: this is what the sovereign Lord says. Wail and say, alas for that day. For the day is near, the day of the Lord is near, a day of clouds, a time of doom for the nations. A sword will come against Egypt, and anguish will come upon Cush. When the slain fall in Egypt, her wealth will be carried away and her foundations torn down. Cush and Put, Lydia and all Arabia, Libya and the people of the covenant land will fall by the sword along with Egypt. This is what the sovereign Lord says. The allies of Egypt will fall, and her proud strength will fail. From Migdol to Aswan they will fall by the sword within her, declares the sovereign Lord. They will be desolate among desolate lands, and their cities will lie among ruined cities. Then they will know that I am the Lord when I set fire to Egypt, and all her helpers are crushed. On that day, messengers will go out from me in ships to frighten Cush out of her complacency. Anguish will take hold of them on the day of Egypt's doom, for it is sure to come. This is what the sovereign Lord says. I will put an end to the hordes of Egypt by the hand of Nebuchadnezzar, king of Babylon. He and his army, the most ruthless of nations, will be brought in to destroy the land. They will draw their swords against Egypt and fill the land with the slain. I will dry up the streams of the Nile and sell the land to evil men. By the hand of foreigners, I will lay waste the land and everything in it. I, the Lord, have spoken. This is what the sovereign Lord says. I will destroy the idols and put an end to the images in Memphis. No longer will there be a prince in Egypt, and I will spread fear throughout the land. I will lay waste Upper Egypt, set fire to Zoan, and inflict punishment on Thebes. I will pour out my wrath on Pelusium, the stronghold of Egypt, and cut off the hordes of Thebes. I will set fire to Egypt. Pelusium will writhe in agony. Thebes will be taken by storm. Memphis will be in constant distress. The young men of Heliopolis and Bubastis will fall by the sword, and the cities themselves will go into captivity. Dark will be the day at Tapanhes when I break the yoke of Egypt. There her proud strength will come to an end. She will be covered with clouds, and her villages will go into captivity. So I will inflict punishment on Egypt, and they will know that I am the Lord. In the 11th year, in the first month, on the 7th day, the word of the Lord came to me.
9: Son of man, I have broken the arm of Pharaoh, king of Egypt. It has not been bound up for healing or put in a splint so as to become strong enough to hold a sword.
8: Therefore, this is what the sovereign Lord says. I am against Pharaoh, king of Egypt. I will break both his arms, the good arm as well as the broken one, and make the sword fall from his hand. I will disperse the Egyptians among the nations and scatter them through the countries. I will strengthen the arms of the king of Babylon and put my sword in his hand, but I will break the arms of Pharaoh, and he will groan before him like a mortally wounded man. I will strengthen the arms of the king of Babylon, but the arms of Pharaoh will fall limp. Then they will know that I am the Lord, when I put my sword into the hand of the king of Babylon, and he brandishes it against Egypt. I will disperse the Egyptians among the nations and scatter them through the countries. Then they will know that I am the Lord.
7: Ezekiel 31.
8: In the 11th year, in the third month, on the first day, the word of the Lord came to me.
9: Son of man, say to Pharaoh, king of Egypt, and to his hordes,
8: who can be compared with you in majesty? Consider Assyria, once a cedar in Lebanon, with beautiful branches overshadowing the forest. It towered on high, its top above the thick foliage. The waters nourished it. Deep springs made it grow tall. Their streams flowed all around its base and sent their channels to all the trees of the field. So it towered higher than all the trees of the field. Its boughs increased and its branches grew long, spreading because of abundant waters. All the birds of the air nested in its boughs. All the beasts of the field gave birth under its branches. All the great nations lived in its shade. It was majestic in beauty with its spreading boughs, for its roots went down to abundant waters. The cedars in the garden of God could not rival it, nor could the pine trees equal its boughs, nor could the plane trees compare with its branches. No tree in the garden of God could match its beauty. I made it beautiful with abundant branches, the envy of all the trees of Eden in the garden of God. Therefore, this is what the sovereign Lord says. Because it towered on high, lifting its top above the thick foliage, and because it was proud of its height, I handed it over to the ruler of the nations for him to deal with according to its wickedness. I cast it aside, and the most ruthless of foreign nations cut it down and left it. Its boughs fell on the mountains and in all the valleys. Its branches lay broken in all the ravines of the land. All the nations of the earth came out from under its shade and left it. All the birds of the air settled on the fallen tree, and all the beasts of the field were among its branches. Therefore, no other trees by the waters are ever to tower proudly on high, lifting their tops above the thick foliage. No other trees so well watered are ever to reach such a height. They are all destined for death, for the earth below among mortal men, with those who go down to the pit. This is what the sovereign Lord says. On the day it was brought down to the grave, I covered the deep springs with mourning for it. I held back its streams, and its abundant waters were restrained. Because of it, I clothed Lebanon with gloom, and all the trees of the field withered away. I made the nations tremble at the sound of its fall. when I brought it down to the grave with those who go down to the pit. Then all the trees of Eden, the choicest and best of Lebanon, all the trees that were well watered were consoled in the earth below. Those who lived in its shade, its allies among the nations, had also gone down to the grave with it, joining those killed by the sword. Which of the trees of Eden can be compared with you in splendor and majesty? Yet you too will be brought down with the trees of Eden to the earth below. You will lie among the uncircumcised with those killed by the sword. This is Pharaoh and all his hordes, declares the Sovereign Lord.
7: Ezekiel 32.
8: In the 12th year, in the 12th month, on the first day, the word of the Lord came to me.
9: Son of man, take up a lament concerning Pharaoh, king of Egypt, and say to him,
8: you are like a lion among the nations. You are like a monster in the seas, thrashing about in your streams, churning the water with your feet and muddying the streams. This is what the Sovereign Lord says. With a great throng of people, I will cast my net over you, and they will haul you up in my net. I will throw you on the land and hurl you on the open field. I will let all the birds of the air settle on you, and all the beasts of the earth gorge themselves on you. I will spread your flesh on the mountains and fill the valleys with your remains. I will drench

0: because of you when I brandish my sword before them. On the day of your downfall, each of them will tremble every moment for his life. For this is what the Sovereign Lord says. The sword of the king of Babylon will come against you. I will cause your hordes to fall by the swords of mighty men, the most ruthless of all nations. They will shatter the pride of Egypt, and all her hordes will be overthrown. I will destroy all her cattle from beside abundant waters, no longer to be stirred by the foot of man or muddied by the hooves of cattle. Then I will let her waters settle and make her streams flow like oil, declares the Sovereign Lord. When I make Egypt desolate and strip the land of everything in it, when I strike down all who live there, then they will know that I am the Lord. This is the lament they will chant for her. The daughters of the nations will chant it. For Egypt and all her hordes they will chant it, declares the Sovereign Lord. In the 12th year, on the 15th day of the month, the word of the Lord came to me.
1: Son of man, wail for the hordes of Egypt, and consign to the earth below both her and the daughters of mighty nations, with those who go down to the pit. Say to them,
0: are you more favored than others? Go down and be laid among the uncircumcised. They will fall among those killed by the sword. The sword is drawn. Let her be dragged off with all her hordes. From within the grave, the mighty leaders will say of Egypt and her allies, they have come down, and they lie with the uncircumcised, with those killed by the sword. Assyria is there with her whole army. She is surrounded by the graves of all her slain, all who have fallen by the sword. Their graves are in the depths of the pit, and her army lies around her grave. All who had spread terror in the land of the living are slain, fallen by the sword. Elam is there, with all her hordes around her grave. All of them are slain, fallen by the sword. All who had spread terror in the land of the living went down uncircumcised to the earth below. They bear their shame with those who go down to the pit. A bed is made for her among the slain, with all her hordes around her grave. All of them are uncircumcised, killed by the sword. Because their terror had spread in the land of the living, they bear their shame with those who go down to the pit. They are laid among the slain. Meshech and Tubal are there, with all their hordes around their graves. All of them are uncircumcised, killed by the sword, because they spread their terror in the land of the living. Do they not lie with the other uncircumcised warriors who have fallen, who went down to the grave with their weapons of war, whose swords were placed under their heads? The punishment for their sins rested on their bones, though the terror of these warriors had stalked through the land of the living. You too, O Pharaoh, will be broken and will lie among the uncircumcised with those killed by the sword. Edom is there, her kings and all her princes. Despite their power, they are laid with those killed by the sword. They lie with the uncircumcised, with those who go down to the pit. All the princes of the north and all the Sidonians are there. They went down with the slain in disgrace, despite the terror caused by their power. They lie uncircumcised with those killed by the sword and bear their shame with those who go down to the pit. Pharaoh, he and all his army will see them, and he will be consoled for all his hordes that were killed by the sword, declares the Sovereign Lord. Although I had him spread terror in the land of the living, Pharaoh and all his hordes will be laid among the uncircumcised with those killed by the sword, declares the Sovereign Lord.
2: Ezekiel 33.
0: The word of the Lord came to me.
1: Son of man, speak to your countrymen and say to them,
0: when I bring the sword against a land, and the people of the land choose one of their men and make him their watchman, and he sees the sword coming against the land and blows the trumpet to warn the people, then if anyone hears the trumpet, but does not take warning, and the sword comes and takes his life, his blood will be on his own head. Since he heard the sound of the trumpet, but did not take warning, his blood will be on his own head. If he had taken warning, he would have saved himself.

0: But if the watchman sees the sword coming and does not blow the trumpet to warn the people, and the sword comes and takes the life of one of them, that man will be taken away because of his sin. But I will hold the watchman accountable for his blood.
1: Son of man, I have made you a watchman for the house of Israel. So hear the word I speak and give them warning from me. When I say to the wicked, O wicked man, you will surely die, and you do not speak out to dissuade him from his ways, that wicked man will die for his sin, and I will hold you accountable for his blood. But if you do warn the wicked man to turn from his ways, and he does not do so, he will die for his sin, but you will have saved yourself. Son of man, say to the house of Israel, this is what you are saying. Our offenses and sins weigh us down, and we are wasting away because of them. How then can we live? Say to them,
0: as surely as I live, declares the sovereign Lord, I take no pleasure in the death of the wicked, but rather that they turn from their ways and live. Turn! Turn from your evil ways. Why will you die, O house of Israel?
1: Therefore, son of man, say to your countrymen, the righteousness of the righteous man will not save him when he disobeys, and the wickedness of the wicked man will not cause him to fall when he turns from it. The righteous man, if he sins, will not be allowed to live because of his former righteousness.
0: If I tell the righteous man that he will surely live, but then he trusts in his righteousness and does evil, none of the righteous things he has done will be remembered. He will die for the evil he has done. And if I say to the wicked man, you will surely die, but he then turns away from his sin and does what is just and right, if he gives back what he took in pledge for a loan, returns what he has stolen, follows the decrees that give life, and does no evil, he will surely live. He will not die. None of the sins he has committed will be remembered against him. He has done what is just and right. He will surely live. Yet your countrymen say, the way of the Lord is not just. But it is their way that is not just. If a righteous man turns from his righteousness and does evil, he will die for it. And if a wicked man turns away from his wickedness and does what is just and right, he will live by doing so. Yet, O house of Israel, you say, the way of the Lord is not just, but I will judge each of you according to his own ways. In the 12th year of our exile, in the 10th month, on the 5th day, a man who had escaped from Jerusalem came to me and said,
2: the city has fallen.
0: Now the evening before the man arrived, the hand of the Lord was upon me, and he opened my mouth before the man came to me in the morning. So my mouth was opened, and I was no longer silent. Then the word of the Lord came to me.
1: Son of man, the people living in those ruins in the land of Israel are saying, Abraham was only one man, yet he possessed the land. But we are many. Surely the land has been given to us as our possession. Therefore say to them,
0: this is what the sovereign Lord says. Since you eat meat with the blood still in it, and look to your idols and shed blood, should you then possess the land? You rely on your sword, you do detestable things, and each of you defiles his neighbor's wife. Should you then possess the land?
1: Say this to them, this is what the sovereign Lord says.
0: As surely as I live, those who are left in the ruins will fall by the sword. Those out in the country I will give to the wild animals to be devoured, and those in strongholds and caves will die of a plague. I will make the land a desolate waste, and her proud strength will come to an end, and the mountains of Israel will become desolate so that no one will cross them.
1: Then they will know that I am the Lord, when I have made the land a desolate waste because of all the detestable things they have done. As for you, son of man, your countrymen are talking together about you by the walls and at the doors of the houses, saying to each other, Come and hear the message that has come from the Lord. My people come to you as they usually do, and sit before you to listen to your words, but they do not put them into practice. With their mouths they express devotion, but their hearts are greedy for unjust gain. Indeed, to them you are nothing more than one who sings love songs with a beautiful voice and plays an instrument well, for they hear your words but do not put them into practice. When all this comes true, and it surely will, then they will know that a prophet has been among them.
3: Ezekiel 34.
0: The word of the Lord came to me.
1: Son of man, prophesy against the shepherds of Israel. Prophesy and say to them,
0: this is what the sovereign Lord says. Woe to the shepherds of Israel who only take care of themselves. Should not shepherds take care of the flock? You eat the curds, clothe yourselves with the wool, and slaughter the choice animals, but you do not take care of the flock. You have not strengthened the weak, or healed the sick, or bound up the injured. You have not brought back the strays, or searched for the lost. You have ruled them harshly and brutally. So they were scattered because there was no shepherd, and when they were scattered, they became food for all the wild animals. My sheep wandered over all the mountains and on every high hill. They were scattered over the whole earth, and no one searched or looked for them. Therefore, you shepherds, hear the word of the Lord. As surely as I live, declares the sovereign Lord, because my flock lacks a shepherd, and so has been plundered, and has become food for all the wild animals, and because my shepherds did not search for my flock, but cared for themselves rather than for my flock. Therefore, O shepherds, hear the word of the Lord. This is what the sovereign Lord says.
1: I am against the shepherds and will hold them accountable for my flock. I will remove them from tending the flock so that the shepherds can no longer feed themselves. I will rescue my flock from their mouths, and it will no longer be food for them.
0: For this is what the sovereign Lord says.
1: I myself will search for my sheep and look after them. As a shepherd looks after his scattered flock when he is with them, so will I look after my sheep. I will rescue them from all the places where they were scattered on a day of clouds and darkness. I will bring them out from the nations and gather them from the countries, and I will bring them into their own land. I will pasture them on the mountains of Israel, and in the ravines and in all the settlements in the land. I will tend them in good pasture, and the mountain heights of Israel will be their grazing land. There they will lie down in good grazing land, and there they will feed in a rich pasture on the mountains of Israel. I myself will tend my sheep and have them lie down, declares the sovereign Lord. I will search for the lost and bring back the strays. I will bind up the injured and strengthen the weak, but the sleek and the strong I will destroy. I will shepherd the flock with justice.
0: As for you, my flock, this is what the sovereign Lord says. I will judge between one sheep and another, and between rams and goats. Is it not enough for you to feed on the good pasture? Must you also trample the rest of your pasture with your feet? Is it not enough for you to drink clear water? Must you also muddy the rest with your feet? Must my flock feed on what you have trampled and drink what you have muddied with your feet? Therefore, this is what the sovereign Lord says to them.
1: See, I myself will judge between the fat sheep and the lean sheep, because you shove with flank and shoulder, butting all the weak sheep with your horns until you have driven them away. I will save my flock, and they will no longer be plundered. I will judge between one sheep and another. I will place over them one shepherd, my servant David, and he will tend them. He will tend them and be their shepherd. I, the Lord, will be their God, and my servant David will be prince among them. I, the Lord, have spoken. I will make a covenant of peace with them, and rid the land of wild beasts so that they may live in the desert and sleep in the forests in safety. I will bless them and the places surrounding my hill. I will send down showers in season. There will be showers of blessing. the trees of the field will yield their fruit, and the ground will yield its crops. The people will be secure in their land. They will know that I am the Lord when I break the bars of their yoke and rescue them from the hands of those who enslave them. They will no longer be plundered by the nations, nor will wild animals devour them. They will live in safety, and no one will make them afraid. I will provide for them a land renowned for its crops, and they will no longer be victims of famine in the land or bear the scorn of the nations.
0: Then they will know that I, the Lord their God, am with them, and that they, the house of Israel, are my people, declares the sovereign Lord. You, my sheep, the sheep of my pasture, are people, and I am your God, declares the sovereign Lord.
4: 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Take God at his word, for he watches over his word to perform it.
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0: you sometimes feel like everything is meaningless? Like every day is just spent in vain?
1: To be honest, that's how I felt before I had a personal relationship with Jesus Christ. So I completely get you.
0: Oh yeah?
1: It's impossible to find true meaning apart from our Creator. You know, God created us for a purpose, but we can only find it when we are in a relationship with Him.
0: That sounds amazing. But where do you even begin to have a relationship with a God you can't see?
1: Listen, God has revealed Himself to us in many ways. You find Him in nature, that's His creation. You find Him in His Word contained in the Bible, and you find Him through Jesus Christ, His Son, that He sent to die for us. You know, God loves you so much and is ready to reveal Himself to you if you let Him in. I'm actually glad that you've asked these questions.
0: Wow, that's amazing. How do I let Him in?
2: 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Be that friend who leads someone to Christ. 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
8: 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It's beyond shaving machines. It's beyond reversing a cancerous disease. Being bold is coming to the understanding that the harvest is more than plenty, but those willing to put in the work are few. Turn quickly to the book of Matthew, past 28 chapters and come to verses 19 and realize the mandate is to look at the world and all its nations and say to ourselves, therefore, I'll go too. I'll go and love my neighbor enough to want to see them in heaven. I'll go and be compassionate enough to share the gospel with no fear end. I'll remember that persecution must be for his name's sake, because I'm grafted in. To God, we kids are namesakes. The practicality requires me to step into faith. Convos to point to the true source in the Bible to pronounce the gospel.

0: 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So go ye into the world and share his word boldly. The call is to engage culture for his glory.
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0: Good morning. It's a beautiful Tuesday. Lovely to be back from a long weekend. I trust that we are all rested and refreshed. And even if not, you're in the right place for refreshing because God is able to give you all the strength you need to run this week. It is a beautiful, truthful Tuesday. You're listening to Radio Christian Voice. This is The Breakfast Show and I am your host, Ludo Fresh. Please do go ahead and check in my RCV family. Let me know that we are together. We are locked in and we're ready to start the day with Jesus. Let me know how your weekend went. How was church? How was your weekend? What did you do? What are we celebrating that God did this weekend? And today we are talking about the blessing of becoming. We're talking about the blessing of becoming. Now, in this world, we love to celebrate when you are already, you know, where you want to be. But there is a blessing in becoming, right? There is a blessing in celebrating the moments when, you know, you stop and say, you know what? I am not exactly where I want to be yet, but wow, God has definitely moved. God has moved me and God has changed me and I am going to just celebrate that process. Now we do, you know, love to celebrate getting to where we need to be, but let's also today just celebrate the God of detail. Now scripture says in Luke chapter 12 verse 6 and 7, what is the price of 5 sparrows, 2 copper coins? Yet God does not forget a single one of them. And the very hairs on your head are all numbered. So don't be afraid. You are more valuable to God than a whole flock of sparrows. Now, God is the God that has numbered the hairs on our heads. So definitely God is the God of detail. So while we're all looking to where it is that we want to go, right? Wherever it is that we want to be, God is like, listen, I am organizing things in your, you know, I'm organizing things too so that it all works out in your favor. I am so detailed. Things that you do not pay attention to and may not even understand, I'm working it all out for your good. So go ahead and trust him. Go ahead and celebrate the great things that he is doing in your life, how he is changing you, how you've seen the growth in your life, more patience, more peace, right? On the weekend, I was working on a project and I started realizing that I finally felt ready to finish something that I started in 2009. Right. And the person I was talking to who was helping me work on it said, wow, in 2009, I hadn't even started developing my skill set yet, you know, and yet even before he had started working on it, God was like, you know what, the person you are going to work on this with, I'm going to develop their skill and you're going to partner together and it's going to be great. But I thought it was going to be done and complete in 2009. And all these years later, it is 2026, and I was just smiling, thinking to myself, wow, God is so intentional. So relax. I know the world tells you to rush, but today we are going to just rest in God's truth, the fact that he has numbered the hairs on our head. How much more detail is involved in our lives? How much more concerned is he about your journey? Let's celebrate the God that grows us, that makes sure that we go through this beautiful thing called a process. My question for you today is, what has God developed in you during this season that deserves celebration? What has God developed in you during this season that deserves celebration? One thing I will say for sure is I used to start things and never finish them. I would just start and I'd be like, okay, that's cool. On to the next. And this is the other problem with being talented and starting to behave like, you know, these gifts, you have them in your own strength because you don't ask God for direction and say, look, I want to follow this through. What is it you'd like me to do? You just kind of keep going from one thing to the other. Right? Some call it soul searching. But honestly, I do believe that I was looking for God because once I found that anchor in him, then it was easy to say, I'll keep going even when it is uncomfortable. So I thank God for helping me complete things, going back and finishing my degree, you know, finishing a book. These are all things that I would start and stop. But glory be to God. glory be to God. And let's continue to celebrate the process. Now, today, we are going to be listening to music from the Western world, going around the West, celebrating God together. Let's continue to unpack this conversation. What are you celebrating in this season that God has developed in you? The number to text is 0956-200-490. That's 0956-200-490. You can also go ahead and give me a call. But for now, it is customary that, you know, before we start anything, we make sure that we pray. So let's pray.
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2: 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So as we begin this day, let's pause, come together, and start it the right way. Let us pray.
3: Good morning, everyone. I hope you are doing good this morning. My name is Deacon Kuzanga Siamekatambalile. I serve as a deacon in Transformed Life Church under my father in the Lord, Pastor Matthew D. M. Banda. And this morning, I will be exhorting you on the subject, the story of a name. The story of a name. Now, the Bible in the book of Ecclesiastes chapter 7 verses 1 tells us, a good name is better than precious ointment, and the day of death than the day of one's birth. And in the book of Proverbs chapter 22 verse 1, the Bible says, a good name is to be chosen rather than great riches, loving favor rather than silver and gold. Now, for every name, there is a story that can be told. Many of us, when we are surrounded by a group of people or a group of friends, and we are having a chat or conversing over general life subject, when a certain name comes up, we have a story tied to that name. Whether the story is good, whether the story is bad, or whether the story is average, mediocre. Every name has a story. Every name attracts some form of reaction. And this is why the Bible encourages us that a good name is better than precious ointment, because your name will attract a reaction. Your name will attract a response. Your name will attract or bring a story to mind. And the best every person can do for themselves is to have a name that carries a good story, a story that is worthwhile. We see the power of names in the book of Chronicles, the book of 1 Chronicles chapter 4 verse 10. We see a scenario of a man by the name of Jabez who was given that name because he caused his mother pain, and he cried out to God asking for a change of story, asking for a change of memory tied to his name. Because one of the things that he said in his prayer is that, Lord, that you would bless me indeed, that you would enlarge my territory, that I may not cause pain. Because he knew that where my name is heard, there is pain tied to it. I was given this name in the first place because of pain that I caused my mother or anyone that was around him in the time. And so he prayed, asking for a change of story, that his name might have a different memory. And God indeed answered him. We also see a man by the name of Ichabod, who was given that name, or a child given that name, based off of the story that the Philistines had taken away the Ark of the Covenant. And one of the women in the midst of childbirth had called him Ichabod, the glory has departed. You can imagine, as he grew over the years, everyone knew the story tied to his name, that he is the one whom the glory departed in his time. I believe he had a very difficult time associating with people the older he grew, for everyone who saw him would have known him as the one whom the glory departed in his time. And so you and I have a responsibility to take care of the name that we present, the name that we leave behind, because God's desire is for us to leave behind a favorable name. And you and I can only leave behind a favorable name by yielding to the Lord in all affairs and doing our best in what our hands touch, that the good name that God desires for us may be a memory forever. This is why Jesus has the name above every name, because his name is so good that no name can compete with the story that his name can leave behind. And we subscribe to that name, that our name may also be made good. Let us pray this morning. Heavenly Father, in the name of Jesus, we pray, O God, thanking you for the name of Jesus, the greatest name above every name. We ask you to have mercy on us for how we have lived our lives and caused our names to bring you shame and bring a foul story. We pray, O God, cleanse us in the precious blood of Jesus and purify us completely. Help us, O God, to begin to present a righteous, holy name that will represent you rightly. In the name of Jesus Christ, we lift our eyes to you. You are the one who helps us carry a good name. And so this morning we pray, give us the grace to have a name that exalts you. In Jesus' mighty name we pray. We thank you, Lord. We give you praise, honor, and glory. In Jesus' precious name we have prayed. Amen and amen. Remember, your name carries a story. Your name carries a memory. Your name brings a response. Your name attracts a reaction. And this is why the Bible encourages us to carry a good name as much as precious ointment, that we may live a life that leaves Jesus proud through our name. Have a good rest of the day.
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0: You Keep On Keeping Me. Now, that song is by Travis Green. And, you know, it's just a reminder of the fact that truly, as we are going through this journey of becoming who we are called to be on this earth, God keeps us. God keeps us. I know there are things that we want to achieve, but let's just thank God that He is the God that keeps us safe, that keeps us covered, that keeps us, you know, going. When there are moments when we feel like we are at our end's end, let us remember that God is not done. He is not done with you yet, okay? You can hold on to that. There's a message here from Rexon Cafueta saying, good morning, Sister Ludo and the RCV family. I'm blessed for the life I have. I thank God for everything he has done and is still doing. Amen. We thank God that God is still doing a finished work. Like, He's still doing something in your life. He is not done with you yet. Now, I did ask, what has God developed in you during this season that deserves celebration? Toella Gondre is saying resilience, patience, wisdom, faith. Cheers as we celebrate growth. Amen and amen. Let's continue to celebrate growth. Aristotle says, a kind heart and a contrite spirit. All tempers and heartbrokenness gone. Amen. Praise be to God. That just made me think of the song Imagine Me, where it's just, you know, talking about a you that is healed, where the things that you used to struggle with are gone. And isn't it a great thing to say, you know what, I once used to have a bad temper, but thank God that He has given me the grace to have a gentle spirit now, and all brokenness is gone as well. We are celebrating that as well with you. Stuart is saying, He has made me develop unstoppable faith. Amen. May that faith help you run in the direction that you would love to go today. And Kendrick is saying, endurance. Endurance is what has been given. I remember I used to say earlier on that I don't want to be given endurance, because I know what that means. Endurance starts meaning that there's more that you can handle. I don't want to handle more. And I don't think I understood at that moment what I was really saying, because now that God has given me endurance, I love how the things that could have and would have affected me negatively in the past, the things that would have got me down, you know, where the enemy studies you and says, all that I need to do to stop Ludo is this. All that I need to do to stop, you know, Kevin is this. And then all of a sudden, those methods he used to use don't work anymore, because you've allowed the Holy Spirit to strengthen you. And now when you get knocked down, you just remind yourself, my God is so good. My God is faithful. And you get back up again. Let us celebrate endurance. It is indeed a beautiful thing. Rodina is saying, good morning. God bless you. Church was awesome. I celebrate God because His promises are yes and amen. Amen to that. Now, shortly, we will be diving into devotion. We're looking at Deuteronomy chapter 23 today, and we are going to unpack those who are allowed to gather in God's assembly. So please do get your Bibles ready. We'll soon be diving into that.
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Good morning to everyone who has joined on the Facebook Live as well. Let's see what Deuteronomy chapter 23 has for us today. I will be reading from the New Living Translation, and the title at the start of this chapter is Regulations Concerning Worship. And it reads, Regulations Concerning Worship. I shall be reading from Deuteronomy 23, verse 2. If a person is illegitimate by birth, neither he or his descendants for 10 generations may be admitted to the assembly of the Lord. No Ammonite or Moabite or any of their descendants for 10 generations may be admitted to the assembly of the Lord. These nations did not welcome you with food and water when you came out of Egypt. Instead, they hired Balaam, son of Beor, from Pethor in distant Aram Naharaim to curse you. But the Lord your God refused to listen to Balaam. He turned the intended curse into a blessing because the Lord your God loves you. As long as you live, you must never promote the welfare and prosperity of the Ammonites or Moabites. Do not detest the Edomites or the Egyptians, because the Edomites are your relatives and you lived as foreigners among the Egyptians. The third generation of Edomites and Egyptians may enter the assembly of the Lord. Miscellaneous regulations. When you go to war against your enemies, be sure to stay away from anything that is impure. Any man who becomes ceremonially defiled because of a nocturnal emission must leave the camp and stay away all day. Toward evening, he must bathe himself, and at sunset, he may return to the camp. You must have a designated area outside the camp where you can go to relieve yourself. Each of you must have a spade as part of your equipment. Whenever you relieve yourself, dig a hole with the spade and cover the excrement. The camp must be holy, for the Lord your God moves around in your camp to protect you and to defeat your enemies. He must

0: not see any shameful thing among you, or he will turn away from you. And this is where I am going to stop the reading. This does make me think of how, you know, statements like saying cleanliness is close to godliness probably came from, because God was talking about them remaining clean, right? Also with their hearts, with their intentions, with their actions, but also in the physical sense, saying that they should protect their space and make sure that their space is clean enough, right, for God to be able to come there. Because it says that, you know, I'll turn away from you if you are not clean. And that's on the outside and also within, because God is very intentional, not just about how we look to the outside world, but about who we are on the inside. Now, one thing that I want to focus on here, and how much this just tagged at my heart as I was reading it, is the fact that past actions have spiritual influence and carry weight, right? They were told that they must never promote the welfare or prosperity of the Ammonites and the Moabites. And it was brought back to memory how much these were the ones who hired Balaam, right, to come and curse, to attempt to curse the Israelites. Now, when we think about the places that we used to be, the places we used to go, and the people we used to be around who would influence us before we gave our lives to Christ, we have to understand that those places that we were in had their spiritual influence, right? When you were in that place, there was something that was influencing you to do the things that you were doing. And now that you have decided to start a new life and to give your life to Christ, there has to be a distinction between who you were before giving your life to Christ and who you are now. You cannot easily find yourself in those same spaces, easily find yourself, you know, around the people that you were still engaging in the same type of conversations that you used to, because you have to understand that looking around you and making sure that your environment is clean, making sure that on the inside your intentions are pure, but your actions also match those intentions, is what allows you to stay near to God, to draw near to God, and to allow God to draw near to you. Recently, I felt, you know, it seemed like something that was very harmless, and I was invited to something that ordinarily shouldn't have worried me or been anything that caused any kind of conflict within me. But ultimately, even when I was scrutinizing, oh, is this somewhere where I should go? I started seeing all the opportunities, right, for things from the past to creep up. Conversations, just people, the environment itself was dictating that it was very easy for things to go in a way that I couldn't control them, right? So why do we intentionally make sure that we look to our environment? Why do we intentionally make sure that we stay clear, right, and completely remove ourselves out of spaces that used to lead us back into sin or into temptation? It's because you and I do not have everything in our hands. You know, God has our life in our hands. God is the one who sees tomorrow. But what we can do is make sure that we are intentionally, you know, creating an environment where there is room for God, intentionally making sure that even the places that we're in, we know the spiritual influence that is there, and we are seeking God, and we want to be in places where God is, where God is going to dwell. So be cautious of all the traps the enemy may be setting up for you, taking you back to places of your past, making you feel like, why don't you come around anymore? You act like you're too good to be here. No, in fact, it is us acknowledging that in our own strength, right, we are weak. And so we don't go into environments that can easily pull us back to the past. So please do complete the rest of Deuteronomy 23. I just want you to, you know, reflect on the fact that God has called us to worship, called us to protect, you know, this new life that we have in Christ by making sure we're clean on the outside and the inside and being intentional about the things that we do. I pray that you have been blessed by today's devotion. Good morning once again to everyone who has joined in online on Facebook. I can see Moses saying good morning. The RCV family is saying good morning back. And I pray that if there's anything that stood out for you in today's devotion, you are, you know, ready to share that with us. The number to text is 0956200490. Now it is that time where we pause and listen to what Lady Norena has for us today in our Bwacha.
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2: What is Wacha Wachana Mano? Ngabwacha Wachana Mano is a Bemba proverb. So every morning brings in fresh promises. It holds the promise of a new day. It's not over. I can try again today with a fresh perspective. Yesterday is gone. I have an opportunity today. So ngawacha, wachana mano.
3: Welcome to Wacha Wachana Mano with Lady Norena.

The power of our testimony. The power of our testimony. Revelation 12, verse 11, a very popular scripture. And they overcame him by the blood of the Lamb and by the power of their testimony. There is power in a testimony. Oh, there is power in a testimony, because a testimony points people back to God. It is a living reminder that God is faithful, that God is present, and is still at work in the lives of his people. Every challenge you have survived, every prayer that God answered, every closed door that protected you, and every difficult season he carried you through becomes evidence of his goodness and grace. And yet you find people are not open to sharing their testimonies. Some feel their story is not significant enough. Others carry shame from their past, fear of being judged, or believe people will not understand. Some will remain silent because painful experiences are difficult to revisit. But God does not waste pain. God does not waste pain. What he has brought you through can become strength and encouragement for someone else. Your testimony is not about displaying perfection. It is not about showing that life has been easy or that you have always gotten everything right. A testimony reflects God's power working through imperfect people. Sometimes the very part of your story you want to hide is the part God wants to use to bring healing, hope, or faith to another person. We must understand that there are people quietly fighting battles they have not spoken about. There are people wondering if God still sees them, if God still hears them, if God cares. So your testimony may become the confirmation they have been praying for. When you share how God sustained you, how God sustained you through grief, how God sustained you through disappointment, through hardship, through fear, through uncertainty, you remind others that they are not alone and that God remains faithful, that he will also come through for them. The enemy works hard and often wants people to be silent because silence can keep others from seeing God's goodness. So if you don't speak, they will never see that it can be done. They will never see that it's possible. But gratitude remembers and testimony declares. So when we testify about what God has done, our faith grows stronger. We begin to see that his blessings are not only in material things, but also in protection we did not see. Strength we did not know we had, the peace in difficult moments, wisdom for decisions, and grace that carried us further than our ability ever could. God never asks us to have a perfect story before sharing it. He asks for willing hearts that are willing to give him the glory. Your testimony carries power because it carries evidence that God moved in your life. What he did before, he can do again. Your testimony may be the hope someone else needs to keep believing that God is still working, just you sharing your testimony. So never underestimate the power of sharing what God has done in your life. Remember, God does not waste pain. What you survived can become someone else's strength. The enemy wants silence. God calls us to testify. May we testify. May we share our story. Thank you very much. See you next time as we let God lead.

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1: Do you sometimes feel like everything is meaningless? Like every day is just spent in vain?
2: To be honest, that's how I felt before I had a personal relationship with Jesus Christ. 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
1: Oh yeah?
2: It's impossible to find true meaning apart from our Creator. You know, God created us for a purpose, but we can only find it when we are in a relationship with Him.
1: That sounds amazing. But where do you even begin to have a relationship with a God you can't see?
2: Listen, God has revealed Himself to us in many ways. You find Him in nature, that's His creation. You find Him in His Word contained in the Bible. And you find Him through Jesus Christ, His Son, that He sent to die for us. You know, God loves you so much and is ready to reveal Himself to you if you let Him in. I'm actually glad that you've asked these questions.
1: Wow, that's amazing. How do I let Him in?
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4: Shh, Nana, don't be shy. We listen, we don't judge. Your first seat at the grown-ups table doesn't have to feel like orientation at school. Being judged for your heat tolerance left, right, and center? Not cool, bro. Not cool. Gogo, please. No need to explain Ukuti back in the day you could take all the heat. We listen, we don't judge. Chomi, pasta, uncle, auntie, mama, papa, everybody, even when. With the side eye ready the moment the flavor charts come up? Don't worry. Some of us like it smoky. Some of us like it sweet. Some of us just like peace. So, meet our new smoky, sweet, sticky, yicky, flame-kissed barbecue flavor something. All flavor, no burn. You like it soft? We listen. We don't judge. Nando's, fire it up.
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9: Okubweretserani utengawu ndi chigawo cha dzau moyo motandiziridwa ndi a Development Media International.
10: Being bold is actually beyond pressing shift keys, it's beyond shaving machines, it's beyond reversing a cancerous disease. Being bold is coming to the understanding that the harvest is more than plenty, but those willing to put in the work are few. Turn quickly to the book of Matthew, past 28 chapters and come to verses 19 and realize the mandate is to look at the world and all its nations and say to ourselves, therefore, I'll go too. I'll go and love my neighbor enough to want to see them in heaven. I'll go and be compassionate enough to share the gospel with no fear, and I'll remember that persecution must be for a

0: That it's time we disciples went out to disciple others, to disciple the world into getting to know the God of the Bible. So go ye into the world and share his word boldly. The call is to engage culture for his glory.
1: Our mission is to empower and equip believers for the Great Commission by delivering godly and relevant content
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0: 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For those who, you know, understand that better, and let us go into full swing talking about the blessing of becoming. That's what we're talking about today, being a truthful Tuesday. And, you know, even as we take a moment to pause and just reflect on how God indeed has been so detailed in making sure that he doesn't just bless our lives, but he gives us blessings that we can sustain, we should also check the state of our hearts and whether we are able to pause and actually acknowledge the good things that God is doing. Acknowledge and recognize maturity, growth, and wisdom. It seemed, you know, very foreign when, you know, I was younger and you're listening to King Solomon and you're wondering how someone can just ask for wisdom. Like, if I had anything in this world that I would ask for, you're probably thinking your first thought would be materialistic, right? That first thought would be something that could possibly disappear. Now, when we start to celebrate the things that help us to sustain the blessings, then we understand that those blessings, even if there's one that leaves, it's definitely going to come back. That what is ours is ultimately ours. Now, even in the past, I think 2 weeks ago, when we're reflecting on the thought of someone who is a millionaire saying, I know for a fact that if I lost all the money I have and went back down to zero, I would be able to raise that money again. What someone is truly saying is that they have started to develop the sort of habits. They now have the character, they now have the wisdom to know how to build again from scratch. They now have the discipline, they now have the maturity when, you know, money comes in to make the right investments, to sacrifice, to save, and not just to splurge things all at once. The things that we do not take the time to celebrate and acknowledge that God is building on the inside of us, these are actually the evidence of the blessings that are coming. The fact that you're now more careful with your finances, the fact that you're now more mature, the fact that now, you know, if God blesses you with the money, it won't go to the things of this world, but it will be used to advance the kingdom. That is what we celebrate. So we pause and look at the things that God is doing, and we should be able to say, you know what, I'm celebrating a good God. Growth is not always loud. Sometimes it looks like learning to respond differently in situations where you used to react. And sometimes it looks like now you have peace when there are areas that you used to have anxiety, right? And sometimes it's discernment, knowing when to speak, when to keep quiet, not feeling like you have to react impulsively, and just asking God, God, please intervene. Because right now, if I speak myself, you know, nothing good is going to come from it. So please just help me, Holy Spirit. Help me. Now, wisdom is not accidental. It is something that we grow into, right? And it's also something that we pursue. And we should not despise, you know, growing wiser. We should not look at it as foolishness. We should allow the Holy Spirit to work on the areas where we have pride, so that God indeed can be able to do that which he wants to do in our lives. Let us surrender our, you know, our egos, whatever it is that is getting in the way of who God wants us to be to God. And let's celebrate that, you know what, I'm wiser now. I'm more mature now. Yes, there may have been things that didn't go exactly how I wanted them to go, but thank goodness I serve a God who is a God of detail. And so every single thing that I surrender to him, he can turn it all around for my good. Let's celebrate that today. And Samba Kandele saying, good morning, Ludo and the RCV family, tuned in and thanking God for his mercies. Gratitude to the fullest, stay blessed. You know, and Samba, I just want you to give a call and just say that gratitude to the fullest, because I actually imagine how it is said, how you say it. So one day I just want you to call and say, you know what, let's just say this together. Gratitude to the fullest. Kapembo is saying, good morning. I am blessed. Good morning. Lovely to know that you are locked in as part of the RCV family. Good morning, Ludo. What the Lord has done for me, I cannot tell it all. I know the best is yet to come. That's from Bana Joy from Kapiri. Amen. Trusting and believing with you that indeed the best is yet to come. And a good way for us to be able to start to embrace the goodness, the good things that we are trusting God for is to be able to be grateful. Having an attitude of gratitude is what prepares what is coming. Because it says, you know what, God, I completely trust you, right? Even when I can't see the full picture, I know that my God is going to do a great thing in my life. I asked, what has God developed in you during this season that deserves celebration? And Miriam is saying, good morning, Ludo. Thank God for the gift of life today. What God has developed in me is trust, right? Trust. And that is a beautiful thing to have. And trust is built in seasons where we actually cannot see what is going to happen. And as we move step by step, we just say that we're placing everything in the hands of the only one who sees. So are you going to trust God today? Whatever it is that you may be trusting, hoping for, I pray that you continue to know that there are going to be moments or seasons where your faith is not as strong as you would love it to be. But continue to pray, in and stand on scripture. That is exactly why we keep going back to the word of God. And even as we celebrate maturity and celebrate wisdom, ultimately all our wisdom, everything that we celebrate comes from our relationship with God, from reading the word and allowing it to transform our lives. So do not underestimate the power of opening the Bible and reading it daily. If you have not committed to that, that is something that you should definitely do, because it is not just something we read because we want to learn what used to happen in the past. It is alive and active, able to transform us daily. And the more that we read it, the more that we allow for that transformation. So don't stand in the way of the best you that we are waiting to experience, that the world is waiting to experience, and that is going to bless your life. Ultimately, continue to join in on the conversation. I'm asking, in this season, what has God developed in you that you are celebrating? And like I did say earlier, I'm celebrating that finally I see things through. You know, I don't leave things halfway. I used to be very fine with doing that, with just saying I've changed my mind and I've let it go. But God has allowed me to be able to have the patience and develop the character that doesn't only start things, but allows them to finish as well. To stay in touch, you can text on 0956-200-490. But stay with me. We are still together up until 9 hours.
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1: Mutende mutende mwewe kalachalo ishinalianti na James Sakala mleo mfokumula basa wa Christian Voice pa 101.1 FM kapiri mponshi muisela yo.

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1: ACZ assures Mpulungu electorates of transparency. Government vows to protect Luangwa River. And police fires shots in air to disperse angry crowds at DR Congo Ebola Treatment Center. Good morning with the main news at 7:30. I'm Christabel Kamono. The Electoral Commission of Zambia, ECZ, in Mpulungu District in Northern Province has assured the electorate of its commitment to maintaining impartiality and transparency in the upcoming election process. Electoral Commission of Zambia, Mpulungu District Electoral Officer Sarah Masiye emphasized that the commission is dedicated to ensuring a free, fair and credible election for all Zambians. Speaking after the development of the campaign timetable in Mpulungu District, Ms. Masiye assured the public that all electoral activities will be conducted in accordance with the law without any bias or favoritism towards any political party or independent candidate. She highlighted the measures that the ACZ has put in place to uphold neutrality, including the deployment of impartial election observers and strict adherence to electoral guidelines. Ms. Masiye added that the commission operates independently and is accountable to the Zambian people, hence all complaints and concerns will be thoroughly investigated and any misconduct or irregularities will be dealt with decisively to maintain public confidence. Senior Chief Musele of Kalumbila District has directed that the 75,000 kwacha raised by traders at Kisasa Market be handed over to the children of the late Helen Kamutumbe, who was murdered in a mob justice incident in the area 2 months ago. Zanis reports that the money was presented to Kalumbila District Commissioner Brenda Sankisa after traders contributed the funds as a gesture of apology to Senior Chief Musele following the incident that led to the temporary closure of Kisasa Market. Senior Chief Musele said he could not personally keep or use the money, but instead directed that it be given to the deceased's children to help with their welfare and education. He noted that the late Helen Kamutumbe left behind children who now have no one to support them with school fees and rentals. And Kalumbila District Commissioner Brenda Sankisa disclosed that family members have been informed to bring the children from Chingola to Kalumbila for the formal handover process. Ms. Sankisa said the money will only be handed over in the presence of the children and family representatives who will witness the process. The government has emphasized the need to protect the Luangwa River, whose source is in Mafinga District in Muchinga Province. Minister of Green Economy and Environment, Permanent Secretary Daud Chibamba, said the water bodies support the livelihoods of many people. Dr. Chibamba warned that any disturbance to the river source could negatively affect downstream communities that depend on it. Zanis reports that Dr. Chibamba said this after leading a team of experts and members of the National Steering Committee for the Sustainable Luangwa Project to Chiombo Village in Mafinga District. The question we should ask ourselves is what happens when this river dries, he asked. He said the government, through the project, will continue working with stakeholders to prevent the river from drying. Dr. Chibamba also advised the Sustainable Luangwa Project to work closely with communities to stop cultivation near the riverbanks. Earlier, Sustainable Luangwa Project coordinator Lazarus Sichone expressed concern over increasing encroachment into the river basin. Mr. Sichone said people are cultivating too close to the riverbanks, a practice that is contributing to soil erosion and affecting the river system. Democratic Party leader Judith Kapemba has called on Zambians to uphold unity, reject tribalism, and safeguard the country's peace. Zanis reports that Ms. Kapemba described African Freedom Day as a significant occasion, not only in Zambia's history, but across the African continent, stressing the need to honor the sacrifices made by freedom fighters who fought for independence. Ms. Kapemba observed that Freedom Day serves as a reminder of the struggles endured by forefathers, including the bloodshed and suffering they experienced in the fight for freedom. She noted that it is now the responsibility of the current generation to protect the freedom returned and preserve national unity and togetherness. The opposition leader told Zanis in an interview during the commemoration of African Freedom Day. It is our responsibility now to guard this freedom, guard unity, and guard oneness, she said. Ms. Kabemba further appealed to citizens not to allow tribalism and political differences to divide the country, saying love should unite the Zambian people as opposed to hatred and tribalism that allegedly separates them. She urged political players and their supporters in the country to promote issue-based campaigns and avoid violence. In African news, police in the east of the Democratic Republic of Congo fired shots in the air after angry crowds attempted to reclaim the bodies of loved ones who had died at an Ebola treatment center in Mogwelu, two local journalists told the BBC. Sunday's unrest continued throughout the day, the reporters said. The treatment center in a hospital compound was the same place that was targeted overnight on Friday into Sunday when an isolation tent was set ablaze. The body of a dead Ebola victim is highly infectious and can lead to virus spreading further when prepared for burial. Coming up shortly, U.S. launches new strikes on Iran, targeting missile sites and bots. This and more. Stay tuned.
2: HIV and AIDS has reached all corners of the world. All families in Zambia and Africa have been affected. When HIV and AIDS comes like it has, all suffer. Everybody should act to stop the spread of HIV and AIDS.
3: War against HIV and AIDS. Everybody should act.
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1: And now the rest of the news. The U.S. said it launched new strikes on southern Iran, targeting Iranian missile sites and boats attempting to place mines. The strikes were taken in self-defense and were designed to protect our troops from threats posed by Iranian forces, U.S. Central Command said in a statement. Central Command spokesperson said the U.S. military continues to defend our forces while using restraint during the ongoing ceasefire between the two countries. That's the news today. Here is another look at the headlines. The Electoral Commission of Zambia, ECZ, in Mpumalanga District in Northern Province has assured the electorate of its commitment to maintaining impartiality and transparency in the upcoming election process. Government has emphasized the need to protect the Luangwa River, whose source is in Mafinga District in Muchinga Province. And police in the east of the Democratic Republic of Congo fired shots in the air after angry crowds attacked

0: Indeed, God is intentional. That is the track Intentional by Travis Green. You're listening to The Breakfast Show on Radio Christian Voice, and I'm your host this morning. My name is Ludo, and it is a beautiful, truthful Tuesday. I'm not alone in studio. I'm joined by the lovely Sanka Nanji Nambe, who is a marketing assistant at Win Electronics, and that is what we are discussing today. Good morning. It's lovely to have you here.
1: Good morning to you too. How are you doing?
0: I'm doing great. You're doing great as well?
1: I'm doing great.
0: All right. 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
0: All right, great. 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So where is Win Electronics found?
1: So Win Electronics, we have four stores.
0: Okay.
1: One in the CBD, one at Longacres KK Moore. The other one is also at Arcades Mall. Okay. And the other one is out of Lusaka. It's in Kitwe, just opposite Mukuamo.
0: All right. So you have an interesting service, right, called the Win Now and Pay Later. Are you able to tell us all about it?
1: Yes. So the Win Now and Pay Later is, what can I say? It's we are partnered with the public service. Okay. 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On a loan basis, you're going to service the gadget for up to 36 months, even 24 months or 12 months.
0: Okay.
1: So you just need a few requirements. Just need your pay slip, your bank statement, your proof of residency, and also the recommendation letter from your institution you're working from, the public, for the public service as well.
0: Okay, so that's what's needed. How does one access this service?
1: So you're able to find us as Win Electronics. You're able to come through our KK Moore store or our kids. 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
0: Okay, that's yes. 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So if someone right now wants to know why they should visit Win Electronics, what would you say, you know, stands out? Why should they step into a store today?
1: If you come to Win Electronics, of course, you're going to be happy with the premium products we're going to give you, because you get to enjoy, not everyone, not just us are winning, you're also winning, because you get to have something that's very premium and it will last you longer.
0: Mm.
1: Yes.
0: Okay. So just anybody is allowed to come through and enjoy this service, the Win Now and Pay Later?
1: Mostly it's the public service, people in the public sector, those who are working for the government mostly.
0: Okay. Yes. All right. So I hope that they are paying attention. Those who are, you know, in the public service are able to come and make sure that they win today and pay later. Now, do you have a way that people can access you? What is your online handles? Maybe they want to look at you, look for you on Facebook, Instagram. How can they access you today?
1: So you can find us on Facebook, Win Electronics ZM, and also on Instagram, Win Electronics, as well as TikTok, Win Electronics ZM.
0: Okay.
1: And you're able to reach us there for quick responses. That there's also a number there. Okay. There are two numbers, for one for Lusaka and the other one for Kitwe.
0: All right, great. Would you be able to share any of those contacts?
1: Yeah, sure. So for the Lusaka one, you're going to reach us on 0972-26-5520.
0: Okay.
1: Yeah. Then the Kitwe one, if you're based in the Copper Belt, you are able to reach us on 0771-1748-89.
0: All right. Great. Is there anything else that you would love to leave them with as they contemplate whether to get in touch today? They're looking for a gadget and they're thinking, you know what, maybe Win Electronics is a store I should try today.
1: You come to Win and you feel like a winner and you enjoy our service there.
0: Okay.
1: Yes.
0: All right. Thank you so much for being here. It has been awesome. And I am ready to win now. So I shall be getting in touch as well.
1: Of course, you're welcome.
0: All right. There you have it. I was speaking to Sanka Nanji Nambeo, who is a marketing assistant at Win Electronics. And they're encouraging you to get in touch with them. Win now and pay later. So for all those in the public service, this is definitely something that you should look forward to. Keep it locked. We are still together up until 9 hours.
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0: was a time when life felt like an uphill climb. 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It all seemed too much, but then something changed. 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Let me tell you how Jesus transformed my life.
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1: Being bold is actually beyond pressing shift keys, it's beyond shaving machines, it's beyond reversing a cancerous disease. Being bold is coming to the understanding that the harvest is more than plenty, but those willing to put in the work are few. Turn quickly to the book of Matthew, past 28 chapters and come to verses 19 and realize the mandate is to look at the world and all its nations and say to ourselves, therefore, I'll go too. I'll go and love my neighbor enough to want to see them in heaven. I'll go and be compassionate enough to share the gospel with no fear, and I'll remember that persecution must be for his name.

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0: Y'all want some more? Y'all want some more of that? Are y'all sure y'all want some more of that?
1: The time is 8:11 a.m. and you're listening to The Breakfast Show on Radio Christian Voice. My name is Ludo and we are officially in the third hour of The Breakfast Show, the third and final hour. And today is a Truthful Tuesday and we're talking about the blessing of becoming, right? There is someone that you and I are becoming and today we are going to celebrate the process, something that a lot of people do not stop to do, but that is very important because the process is what makes us able to sustain the blessing. Otherwise, it can be here today and gone tomorrow. And we definitely do not want that. There's a message here from Minister Given saying, good morning, Ludo. Thank you for sharing on the word today. Very grateful to know that you are listening in and part of the family as usual. Martha is saying, good morning, sis. I'm blessed with the devotion. It reminds me when I was washing my boss's clothes and she forgot 500 kwacha in the pocket and I gave it back, right? Now, in the devotion, we're talking about just making sure that not only are our surroundings clean, but we are also clean with our actions. And that is what allows God to draw closer to us as we draw near to Him, right? Because we are creating an environment where we are welcoming God. And so even ultimately, when we talk about the saying, cleanliness is close to godliness, what I believe was the thinking behind it as we're diving into scripture and looking at how much God was just telling them to be, the Israelites, to be physically clean, but also to remove all traces of sin from the past and also not associate with the people who in the past had tried to lead to their destruction and who served other gods. So God wanted to ensure that there was no room for them to go back to the past, that they continued to look to God as their savior, and also that they were physically clean as well, right? And I see how sometimes making small, like you're like, yeah, I'm going to make an exception. Like my life is going to be pure. I'll be clean. I'll be following God. But in this area, I'm not yet ready to work on it. Just one bad area does truly create room for so much confusion. So are we going to be intentional to say, I may not be where I want to be fully, but I'm going to work on every bit of my character so that when I do indeed get the blessings of God, they're not taken away from me because of my inability to be able to be a good steward of these blessings. Now, there is a message here saying, good morning, Ludo. Enjoying the show. That is from Michael. Michael, good morning. Lovely to know that you are enjoying today. There's one message that is just, I don't know why, it is having so many issues opening. And it's talking about how, you know, someone is saying they used to be short-tempered. Oh, it is from Martha. So I thank God I was a short-tempered person, but I'm fully changed through reading scriptures and prayer, right? We underestimate sometimes the power of prayer. And when we look to the Bible and we look to scripture and when we see what it has said over our lives, as we continue to read it, we know that the word is alive and is active. And so we should trust that God is going to do a complete work in us. Now, let's talk about what happens when we persevere and we are resilient, right? Now, scripture reminds us that perseverance is not just enduring pain. In the book of James, it says, knowing this, that the trying of your faith worketh patience, but let patience have her perfect work, that ye may be perfect and entire, right? Wanting nothing or lacking nothing. I was reading from the KJV version, and this just reminds us that even as we are working on something and our faith is being built in those seasons where we need patience, in those seasons where we are continuing to trust in God, we are being refined so that at the end of the day, there'll be nothing that we lack because we have come to the conviction that everything we need is found in Christ. Every single thing that you and I could ever want is found in Christ. And that is a beautiful place to get to. Perseverance is not about enduring pain, right? It is allowing yourself to go through a spiritual transformation, and this is towards progress. So if you're enduring a certain kind of pain, that is not ultimately going to make you a better person. That is going to make you who God has called you to be. Then that is not what I'm asking you to endure, right? Every trial you have when you are pursuing who God is calling you to become is shaping your character. It's building maturity, emotional stability,

0: spiritual depth and discernment. Now let's pause on emotional stability just for a moment. One of the things that I realize that we fight a lot as people is just our emotions, right? Because we're led by them. A lot of times, I remember even as listening to one video, you know, by Nick Vujicic that I remember where he was talking about bullies and he was saying, you think it is hard to, you know, scream to someone who already feels weak, right? That's like taking a little child and shouting at the child and feeling like you're so strong because you've shouted at a little child. He said, real strength is shown in stepping up to the people who have hurt you, forgiving them, but telling them that, you know, you don't want them to hurt you anymore, is in you who has done the wrong, being able to step up and say, here, I messed up. And so, you know, I want to do or be better. Strength, it addresses the things that make us feel uncomfortable. It addresses, you know, and also just removes everything that we use to hide what we're really going through, because ultimately even those who are bullying others are just fighting internal battles. But when you're able to be open enough to say, this is what I'm fighting, this is what I'm honestly feeling, and I want to become better, that shows true strength. And strength is renewed in waiting. We don't like this word so much, but Isaiah chapter 40 verse 31 says, but those who wait on the Lord, right? Wait on the Lord shall renew their strength. They shall mount up with wings like eagles. They shall run and not be weary. They shall walk and not faint. And as much as we don't like to talk about waiting, I want to get to that point where I run and I'm not weary, where I walk and I'm not faint. And the best way for us to get to this place is to make sure that what we are pursuing is who God is calling us to be. Because when we run with Him, then we can trust that He has factored in everything. He's factored in the fact that you are human and there are going to be times you cannot move in your natural strength, and it's going to give you the strength to keep going. Continue to keep it RCB as we unpack, you know, what it is that God is developing in us in this season. What is it that you're celebrating? Go ahead and share that with me and the rest of the RCB family so that we can be able to celebrate God together. Esnut has said patience and gratitude, right, is what has developed in her, and God is our source. Amen. Gertrude is saying patience as well. And Lucas is saying, to love people I minister to deeply, right? God is able to give us the desires of our heart. And for me, that's one thing that I've come to see. The more that we love God, He places in us a love for people, so much so that we're not just able to see people and not be moved to talk to them about Jesus, see them in pain or hurt and not be moved to do better. So let's celebrate the character that is growing. Let's celebrate that patience, that gratitude that's been built on the inside. Let's celebrate the ability to just love each other, because ultimately when we get to, you know, where we're going, where who God is calling us to be, when we are there, we'll say, I can celebrate that not only is the blessing here, but the blessing can be sustained.
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Everywhere there's pain, we've been missing you. We need you more than ever.

God's love never disappears. You're listening to The Breakfast Show on Radio Christian Voice, and today is Truthful Tuesday, a day where we stop and celebrate, you know, the truth about God. And today we're talking about the beauty of the process and saying we are blessed as we are becoming, right? And just taking a moment to thank, you know, the Lord for things that the world doesn't usually celebrate, because we love to look at things that are materialistic. At least that is what we see on the internet, media. But how about celebrating peace, patience? How about celebrating the fruits of the Spirit, right? I always, you know, used to think about how much the things that really have value, we can't show them off. Like the way we see a video when it's Valentine's Day and someone is showing off a new car, showing off a new house, right? When we have received patience, there is no actual way to actively say, you know what, look, let me show you all this patience that I have. You can't post that on social media. And sometimes that may make us think that it is not worth celebrating. But if we stop and pause and think about this good God that we serve and how he is not like man who does things for show, right? He does things and builds things that last. So when he's looking at you and he's saying, I want to work on her heart, I want to work on her character, it's because what I have planned for her is so great that I don't want it to be taken away because she doesn't have a good character. I don't want lust to be the issue. I don't want greed to be the issue. I don't want impatience to stop him from stepping fully into who he's becoming. And because I am that God who cares so much about the details, right? I'm going to make sure that when I say all things are working together, even those uncomfortable things, those, you know, things that you don't really celebrate, those moments when you're like, God, when is this going to work? But you continue and that trust is built and then that trust is perfected and then a storm comes and this time you stand firm, right? Because you know who your God is. And then when the blessing comes, you welcome it with open arms because you trust that the God who built your character is the same God that is giving you that blessing. Go ahead and celebrate God. Go ahead and remind yourself just how good and faithful God is, because he truly is faithful. And even as we have been reflecting on what's developed in our character, let us continue to celebrate those things when no one else is watching, because that is God in motion, showing that he loves us so much that he wants to work on us. He wants to be able to change and renew us. And I just want to remind you of the scripture in Jeremiah chapter 17, verse 7 to 8, one of my favorites. But blessed is the one who trusts in the Lord.

0: one that has sent us to actually be fruitful. Chama Godfrey is saying, Happy Truthful Tuesday. Happy Truthful Tuesday to you as well. I pray that even as we talk about God's truth, you do not steer away from the fact that His truth is found in the Word of God. So open up the Bible today and just see what it is that the Word of God has for you.
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0: You're listening to The Breakfast Show on Radio Christian Voice, and today is Truthful Tuesday. I pray that you are being reminded that even as you go about your day, that you can trust in God, for His promises are yes and amen. So let's continue to celebrate the strength, the resilience that has been built in us as we chase after the dreams and the goals that God has set before us. I pray that you've had a good start to your day. Just shake off anything that the enemy may have tried to throw your way, and remember that you are a child of God. You can do all things through Christ, including, you know, taming your character, speaking to yourself and saying, you know what, I am not going to act crazy today, even if people press, you know, push my buttons, try to rub me off the wrong way. I will continue to show the fruits of the Spirit. And if you do, by some chance, you know, do something that you're not proud of, it's okay to admit that. Apologize quickly. That's something I am teaching myself to do, to not stay too long with my arrogance and my ego, but say, God, you know what? I shouldn't have behaved like that. Let me go back and apologize and just say, God, I want you to work on the inside of me. Now, I pray that even as you go about your day, you just keep Christ at the center. And please do continue to keep it RCV. Let's do this again tomorrow from 6 hours to 9 hours. God bless.
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0: Have you ever wished sharing Jesus could be easier? 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
1: With the news and brief, I'm Christabel Kamuno. The Electoral Commission of Zambia, ECZ, in Mpumalanga District in Northern Province has assured the electorate of its commitment to maintaining impartiality and transparency in the upcoming election process. Electoral Commission of Zambia, Mpumalanga District Electoral Officer Sarah Masie emphasized that the commission is dedicated to ensuring a free, fair and credible election for all Zambians. A senior chief Mosele of Kalumbila District has directed that the 75,000 kwacha raised by traders at Kisasa Market be handed over to the children of the late Helen Kamutumbe, who was murdered in a mob justice incident in the area 2 months ago. Zanis reports that the money was presented to Kalumbila District Commissioner Brenda Sankesa after traders contributed the funds as a gesture of apology to Senior Chief Mosele following the incident that led to the temporary closure of Kisasa Market. In African news, police in the east of the Democratic Republic of Congo fired shots in the air after angry crowds attempted to reclaim the bodies of loved ones who had died at an Ebola treatment center in Mongwelo, two local journalists told the BBC. As Sunday's unrest continued throughout the day, the reporters said. And the U.S. said it launched new strikes on southern Iran, targeting Iranian missile sites and boats attempting to place mines. The strikes were taken in self-defense and were designed to protect our troops from threats posed by Iranian forces, U.S. Central Command said in a statement. For more news, follow us on our social media platforms. You can find us on Facebook, Instagram X, and YouTube with the handle RCV News. My name is Christabel Kamunu. Stay tuned.
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0: moving into the beautiful city of Lusaka, God is about to break the chains of stagnation. 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
5: Being bold is actually beyond pressing shift keys. It's beyond shaving machines. It's beyond reversing a cancerous disease. Being bold is coming to the understanding that the harvest is more than plenty, but those willing to put in the work are few. Turn quickly to the book of Matthew, past 28 chapters and come to verses 19 and realize the mandate is to look at the world and all its nations and say to ourselves, therefore, I'll go too. I'll go and love my neighbor enough to want to see them in heaven. I'll go and be compassionate enough to share the gospel with no fear end. I'll remember that persecution must be for his name's sake, because I'm grafted in. To God, we kids are namesakes. The practicality requires me to step into faith. Convos to point to the true source in the Bible to pronounce the gospel. I share my

0: Realize that it's time we disciples went out to disciple others, to disciple the world into getting to know the God of the Bible. So go ye into the world and share his word boldly. The call is to engage culture for his glory.
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2: Honey.
3: Yes, my love.
2: Have you heard about the Our Nachi Pads and Panties campaign?
3: No. What's that?
2: It's a campaign that aims to help school-going girls in rural Zambia with reusable pads. You know how hard it is for them to access sanitary products, right?
3: Yes, I do. It's a shame that they have to miss school or use unhygienic materials.
2: Exactly. That's why the campaign is so important. It provides them with a pair of reusable pads and panties that can last up to 3 years.
3: Wow, that sounds amazing. How many girls have they helped so far?
2: Since inception in 2022, Our Nachi, through the Our Nachi Foundation, has supported 10,000 girls from over 35 schools in rural Zambia.
3: 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Honey, how can we help?
2: A donation of 350 kwacha supports one girl, and that would make a difference in reaching the 5,000 girls targeted for the 2026 Makululu donation in Kabwe. 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Just deposit the money to First National Bank, FNB account number 629-352-64117. It's that simple.
3: Hey, that's very affordable, and it's for a good cause. I think we should do it.
2: You too can make a difference by supporting the Our Nachi Pads and Panties campaign. For more information, contact the numbers +260 770 442 782 or +260 571 592224, or email us at ournachimagazine@gmail.com. 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Together, we can make a difference, because dignity is for all girls.
4: Indeed, dignity is for all girls. You're still listening to Radio Christian Voice, your home since 94. My name is Tamwani Dakamono. And, well, you've heard it even in this little advert that we're from listening to about the Our Nachi Foundation Pads and Panties campaign. Now, I'm really looking forward to this conversation that I'm about to have, because dignity is a right for all, and every person must have that. And I think this is what, a problem around that is something that this campaign seeks to solve. So talking, you know, or having this conversation, I am joined by Mrs. Mpunga Simukwai, who is the CEO and founder of Our Nachi Foundation. My good lady, how are you?
5: I'm good, Tamwani. How are you doing?
4: I am fantastic.
5: It's always great to be back on RCV.
4: Please,
5: feels like home.
4: Should be nothing less.
5: Absolutely.
4: Nothing less.
5: Absolutely.
4: Amazing. And then we're also joined by Mukupa Lungu, who is a project officer at Our Nachi Foundation. My good lady, how are you?
6: I'm good, thanks. How are you?
4: I am fantastic. Good to have you in
6: Thank
4: studio.
6: You for having us.
4: For sure. So, this one obviously will go to the CEO, who is the one who God gave the vision.
5: Absolutely.
4: Yeah, for the one who is hearing of Our Nachi Foundation for the very first time. Who are you? What do you do? Mm-hmm. Yeah, what's your mission?
5: Okay, so Our Nachi is an Amwanga word which means women. Mm-hmm. We are an organization that has been set up to amplify the voices of women and girls in diverse spaces. In the Our Nachi ecosystem, we have the Our Nachi magazine, which is a quarterly publication that we publish every quarter. Then we also have a podcast, And at the core of what we do, which is really the heart of what we do, we have the Anachi Foundation. And all these pillars are there to amplify the voices of women and girls. And it is for the reason of the foundation side of who we are that we are gathered here today, that we have been given this opportunity by RCV to come and look into an issue that affects a number of girls, both in urban and rural areas, but particularly in the rural areas. And that's the issue of period poverty. So the Awanachi Foundation set up also to amplify the voices of women and girls. And by amplification, we mean creating spaces where conversations can be had, creating spaces where social impact initiatives can be undertaken that impact the lives of the girl child. So particularly this time around, we have been running what we are calling the Awanachi Pads and Panties campaign, which is basically there to help us raise resources to purchase reusable pads and panties for girls in rural Zambia. We have been doing this program since 2023, and we are excited that over the years we've been able to reach a number of girls. Currently, we are sitting at slightly over 10,000 girls. We have been able to visit Chikankata. Mm. We've been able to visit Chingola District, Chingola Rural. We've also been able to visit Kafue. And our next project is where we're heading out to Makululu. And I think I know that we will get into the details of that. But basically, that is who we are as Awanachi Foundation.
4: All right. Now, I love how you went straight into it. I love that very much. Now, just to take you back, you mentioned mm-hmm. something around period poverty. Maybe this one I could direct to Mukupa. How would you describe period poverty, and why is this a serious problem that an Awanachi Foundation mm-hmm. seeks to solve in our communities?
7: Yeah, period poverty is the lack of access to period products, menstrual products, the facilities, and also the education around periods. And I think the reason we thought it was a very important issue to address and try to fight on our end as Awanachi is because we see in the statistics that girls in rural Zambia who aren't able to have access to period materials, they miss up to 60 days a year of school. And that's like missing a whole term, that they simply can't go to school because they might be embarrassed, that they might miss themselves because they don't have the products, they might be uncomfortable. There's a lot of taboo around just having a period as a girl growing up. So those are some of the reasons why period poverty is so strong, because these girls, they're absent from school, and then this leads to them then dropping out of school altogether because they've missed so much, because they're embarrassed, because they have no confidence and dignity. And so that's why we believe as Awanachi that this is something that we need to fight, at least in the capacity that we can, because these girls deserve to go to school even when they're on their period, because it's natural. It's not something they should be embarrassed about or have to miss getting an education and falling behind because of their body's natural flow.
4: Mm-hmm. Mm-hmm. Now, in this campaign, it's pads and panties. Mm-hmm. Why are panties included?
7: Oh, the panties are included because the girls need them. And even though it sounds a bit to some of us that it doesn't really, that we take it for granted that we can just access panties, but some of these girls don't have panties. And some of them, like, there's a story from the field where we visited this family, and there are two girls in the family that grew up together, almost similar age, and there was only one panty for them to share between the two girls. And so when one girl is on her period, that's the girl who has the panty. So imagine there's obviously a time that somehow they'll be on their period at the same time. Mm-hmm. How do they decide who mm-hmm. gets the panty? How do they navigate that? And so it's something that we realized that even as the government is giving disposable pads to these girls in rural areas, if they don't have a panty to put the pad on, then the pad becomes obsolete and we're back to the same problem of lack of access. So that's why the panties are important.
4: They must be there.
5: Just to add, Temwani, to what Kupa has highlighted, I think it takes you getting down to the rural parts of Zambia to appreciate how real this challenge is. You and I can easily walk into a store and buy, pads as and when we need them. But the need is very dire in the rural parts of the country. And you will realize that in some households in parts of the country, they have to make a decision between buying food and buying your sanitary towel. Mm. So this is where we come in as Awanachi to say, how can we make a difference in the lives of the of these girls? We are alive to the fact that government, and we're happy that government is making that effort to supply the single-use pads to girls in the country, both in urban and rural areas. But we do realize that government cannot do this alone. There are still some gaps. And this is where we come in as Awanachi to supplement government's efforts towards ensuring that a girl stays in school. Now, the aspect that is sometimes not thought of is, imagine going to school and you don't have a pad. Are you going to focus on school? The stigma that comes with it, knowing that, okay, I'm in class, I'm learning, but I could mess up at any point because I do not have my pad. But also it's the mental strain that the learner goes through. Instead of focusing on learning, they are constantly thinking, am I okay? What do I need to do? And then because of the need to sort out that challenge that they have, you find that girls resort to using unhealthy products. Some girls will cut off mattresses. Yeah. Some girls will get a piece of cloth, a piece of chitenge. Now, this might look like it's nothing, but in the long term, those are the issues that you find a girl begins to struggle with in her adolescence. Mm. Her reproductive health is impacted. And then also her time of being a mother, a motherhood is impacted because of the sort of foundation we would have laid. So we do believe that there's a greater call for collaboration, for us to join our hands together to ensure that we give these girls an opportunity to stay in school longer. You heard from the statistics, 60 days in a year. How do you catch up? And we've been saying that we need to create equal opportunities for both boys and girls. But the girls would be disadvantaged because they have to stay away from school due to a lack of access to menstrual products. Mm-hmm. So it is very important that the girls are given this opportunity to stay in school, to build their confidence, to give them dignity, but more so to give them that opportunity to stay in school longer and access education, which you and I know that is an enabler.
4: I love that so much. Now, very, very important issue there that Awanachi is looking to solve. Now, because this project, you know, the Panties and Periods campaign started 2023, mm-hmm. so basically 24, 25, actually 4 years. Right? Mm-hmm. If you say 23, 24, 25, 26, mm-hmm. and you've impacted about 10,000 girls, mm-hmm. What's been the experience, even, you know, having partners come on board and just, you know, pushing this agenda as well? What's been that experience like?
5: So for starters, I think we are a faith organization. When we started this project, our initial plan was let's just donate to 100 girls. But we said, no, our God is bigger. We can reach a lot more girls. And that's how we believed God, and we targeted 1,000 girls. Now, if you look, you could do your research in Zambia. There's no organization that has been able to impact that number of girls with reusable sanitary wear. And how have we been able to do this? It's the spirit of partnership. I can assure you, Temani, that number one, without God, we would not have been able to create the impact that we have been able to create. And then secondly, without the partners, we have partners that have walked this journey from with us from day one. Mm. We just tell them, this is what we're doing. We'd like to raise resources to purchase reusable pads and panties for girls. Our first project is Chikankata and want to target 1,000 girls. I would like to pay special credit to FNB. Mm. FNB was one of the first corporates that believed in our vision of where we were going, and they stepped up. They went with us to Chikankata, worked with us, did that amazing donation. The joy on the girls' faces, you'd never put a price on that. And that's why we keep doing what we're doing. So there's obviously greater need for more hands. The more hands we have, the more resources we have. We are happy that from our own internal resources, like I mentioned, we do have a magazine that we publish quarterly. Some of the proceeds from there are specifically set aside for the work that we do around the foundation. But we need more partners. The more people we have on board, the more girls we can impact. There's greater need. You will look at the statistics. There are thousands of schools in Zambia, especially girls' schools, that really need this support. But if we can say from our end, we've been able to reach about 35 schools in rural Zambia through the over 10,000 that we've been able to reach. So what has been the experiences that you have some corporates and individuals, Lord bless their souls, that will just see the work that we're doing and offer to support on an individual level. But we also have the corporates that come on board as part of the CSR and say, we believe in the cause. We believe in giving the girl child an enabling environment for them to thrive in the area of education. So our call really would still be to invite the corporates, individuals to join hands with us and make a difference in the lives of these girls, because definitely it's not something that you can do alone. The beauty also is the fact that the reusable parts that we donate, actually last between 2 years going upwards, depending on how you keep them. So that means that you don't have to go and, you know, buy.
8: You don't have to keep buying
5: buying every month. Yeah.
8: I love that so, so much. Now, you were talking about going somewhere tomorrow. Please let us know where it is you're going as Awanachi Mkuba.
7: Yeah, tomorrow we'll be going to Makululu Day STEM School in Kabwe. And Makululu itself is one of, or if not the biggest, high density population area in Southern Africa, not just in Zambia. So we're planning, obviously, as Mrs. S has said, we're planning to try and impact the lives of 5,000 girls. And you can imagine in such a big area, that will help a lot of people. That will help a lot of families. And I think something that we also overlook is that it's not just 5,000 girls. These are 5,000 individual lives that will be uplifting, that will be helping. 5,000 individual futures that we're trying to make better, and that we're trying to give them the confidence to go through life and pursue their dreams, their future, and allow them the chance, at least, for them to be able to pursue these things. So we'll be leaving for Kabwe tomorrow, and we're very excited. We had a trip last week where we went on the ground to see the school, and we were able to see the girls that we'll be giving to, and we're bringing in other schools that will also be able to benefit, some girls from other schools that will be able to benefit from around Makululu as well. So we're very excited. We're hopeful. We're praying that we're able to get to our goal by tomorrow, and we're just, yeah, we're grateful. We're excited.
8: So we want to be a part of that miracle to achieve the goal. We want to get donating. We want to be a part of this mission. Mm-hmm. How can we be a part?
5: Okay. So firstly, we are reachable on all our socials. That's the quickest way, in terms of Facebook and LinkedIn. We've had a number of people that have reached out to us through that platform. And then if they'd like to give directly through the FNB account, Cooper can provide those details as well as the contact number.
7: Mm-hmm. Mm-hmm. So also, just in case people were wondering, because it's like, donate how much? We don't know. So it would be 350 kwacha to support one girl.
8: Awesome.
7: And through mobile money, you can send the number to send the money to the number 077-0442-782. I'll repeat myself, 077-0442-782. And that's the mobile money number that you can send 350 kwacha to support one girl for the donation.
8: Awesome. Well, just the number one more time.
7: Sure. Let me just let me just grab it. Okay, 077-0442-782.
8: Thank you so, so much, Mrs. S and Mokupa. And across all socials, what's your Facebook handle? Awanachi.
5: Yes. Yes.
8: Instagram or LinkedIn?
5: Awanachi podcast. Yes. Slowly. On Facebook, Awanachi.
8: Mm-hmm.
5: On LinkedIn, Awanachi
7: magazine
5: podcast and foundation.
8: Okay.
5: Instagram, Awanachi magazine. Yeah.
8: Okay. All right. No, thank you so, so much.
5: Thank you so much for having us.
8: We're wishing you all the best. We're praying all for all the best tomorrow.
5: Thank you so much. Thank you for the support.
8: Absolutely. Yeah. This is what we're here for. I'm so excited. Well, yeah, you heard it for yourselves. And if you want to be a part of this awesome cause of just ensuring that, you know, we are empowering, uplifting, and helping 5,000 girls in this, you know, the 2026 edition of the Pads and Panties campaign by Awanachi Foundation. You got those contact details. You've heard the handles, you know, Awanachi on Facebook, Awanachi Magazine on Instagram, Awanachi Podcast Foundation Magazine. one of the two, on LinkedIn, get in touch with them and see how you can be a part of this tomorrow. They head to Makululu STEM School in Kabwe, and they will be donating those reusable pads. So let's do this together for sure. Otherwise, Mrs. S. Mukupa, thank you so much.
5: Thank you so much. Thank you.
8: Absolutely. 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My name is Tamwani Daka. It's bye-bye for now. Tamwani Daka Mono, actually.
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1: Everybody, don't they come it, come it, come it, come it, come it, come it, come it, come it, come it, come it, come it, come it, come it, come it, come it, come it, come it, come it, come it, come it, come it, come it, come it, come it, come it, come it, come it, come it, come it, come it, come it, come it, come it, come it, come it, come it, come it, come it, come it, come it, come it, come it, come it, come it, come it, come it, come it, come it, come it, come it, come it, come it, come it, come it, come it, come it, come it, come it, come it, come it, come it, come it, come it, come it, come it, come it, come it, come it, come it, come it, come it, come it, come it, come it, come it, come it, come it, come it, come it, come it, come it, come it, come it, come it, come it, come it, come it, come it, come it, come it, come it, come it, come it, come it, come it, come it, come it, come it, come it, come it, come it, come it, come it, come it, come it, come it, come it, come it, come it, come it, come it, come it, come it, come it, come it, come it, come it, come it, come it, come it, come it, come it, come it, come

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2: Being bold is actually beyond pressing shift keys. It's beyond shaving machines. It's beyond reversing a cancerous disease. Being bold is coming to the understanding that the harvest is more than plenty, but those willing to put in the work are few. Turn quickly to the book of Matthew, past 28 chapters and come to verses 19 and realize the mandate is to look at the world and all its nations and say to ourselves, therefore, I'll go too. I'll go and love my neighbor enough to want to see them in heaven. I'll go and be compassionate enough to share the gospel with no fear end. I'll remember that persecution must be for his name's sake, because I'm grafted in. To God, we kids are namesakes. The practicality requires me to step into faith. Convos to point to the true source in the Bible to pronounce the gospel.

0: 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So go ye into the world and share his word boldly. The call is to engage culture for his glory.
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3: It's a lovely good morning. Welcome to The Ballot Talk on Radio Christian Voice. I'm Peter Botha. And in studio today, I do have UPND aspiring Kawata Member of Parliament, Andrew Tayengwa. Good morning to you, Mr. Tayengwa.
4: Good morning, Peter.
3: Welcome.
4: Thank you very much.
3: It's good to have you here.
4: Yeah, Christian Voice is just like home. I've been here many times and okay. I enjoy every time I'm here. Yeah. Today it's a different person who's interviewing me. Mm. In the past I had my brother Angel.
3: Oh yeah. Yeah. It's good to have you here. So quickly, as we get into a conversation, this is what we do like on any other day when we have to, when we get to have a chat like this one. We ask to know whether or not you're a Christian. And what you are doing to ensure that others get to know about Jesus Christ.
4: Okay, first of all, let me profound my Christian belief. I am a Christian, born again. I gave my life way back in 1991. Holy Ghost filled. I'm an evangelical. And I grew up in a Christian family. Yes, and of course, I'm one of the few that were there in Parliament who professed Christianity when we were in Parliament. I belonged to the Christian Caucus community. I was a committee member, and I hope to continue once I'm elected, of course, which I know I'll be elected. And I encourage also some brothers in the Lord, especially those who are coming to Parliament for the very, very first time, if they're Christians, let their stance be known that they're Christians. Let them not hide their Christianity. This is what we saw in many of our friends who did not want to profess that they're Christians. So to those that are coming and joining us, please ensure that you profess your Christian faith. And also I want to call upon Christians to also think twice and participate in the political arena, because you see the Bible says when the righteous are in authority, people rejoice. But when the wicked are ruling, everyone will be complaining. So I call upon the Christian brothers to ensure that we take our charge as Christians. We venture into the political field, because once you have people that understand the calling of God, then it will be easier for you, for us as a nation to move forward. I think that's what we need. We need Christians to start participating in politics.
3: So when last did you invite someone to church?
4: Myself? The question should be, when did you last win a soul to the Lord?
3: That's what
4: I've been doing. I've been evangelizing, even at Parliament. I've been ministering to people. So this is a calling that I have. I feel that being a Christian politician, it's something that is of good interest, because you tend to understand the world at a different perspective and see the world at a different perspective. So I believe that me as a Christian, it's my duty all the time to minister, to preach Christ to those that need to receive Christ as their personal Lord and Savior. And this is what I've been doing. I do it almost it has just become a habit. Wherever I feel I need to share the word of God, I do it, because that's a mandate that I've been given by God.
3: Let's now get into the conversation. The reason why you are here, you served as a Kawata Member of Parliament, and you want to recontest. How would you describe your performance?
4: First of all, Peter, let me also give you this information that we did actually pass the access information bill. Now it is into law, the ATI. You can easily get information, any information about the performance of every member of parliament through either the different councils within the country. So in terms of performance, when it comes to CDF, of course, we have scored. In Lusaka province, we stood out to be the best during our tenure in terms of CDF implementation. Mind you, I just came in, I think that was in 2022. That was after the death of my dear brother, Levi Mukandawile. Then we took up the mantle, and within 4 years, we saw unprecedented development that we implemented in our constraints. So basically, when it comes to implementing CDF, the figures and the numbers are there at Lusaka City Council. You can go and check the performance of how Kawata managed. For the first time, you're able to see roads that have been paved for the first time. We're restoring the streetlights that were destroyed many years ago. For the first time, you see how we've managed to connect the sub-drainages to the main Bombay drainage. So in terms of flooding, of course, we still have some pockets of flooding, but at least now it has reduced because we keep on constructing new drainages, and we want to continue with the same philosophy of taking development to our communities. So we've performed extremely well. When you talk about party level, again, this is the only man that managed to invite the president. We had a youth rally, youth mobilization rally at Woodland Stadium. Again, we had another women's rally at Chilenje Grounds. We had over 12,000 women that came. Look at the many mobilization meetings that we were having in the constituency. We within the 4 years that I was there, I managed to form over 120 branches within the party structures. So both at the party level and national level, we've done tremendous things. And that's the reason why today, even if you go to any churches, you talk about this MP, they'll tell you that Wajandeba Muna Waja, because he understands the calling that God has given him. This is what we've done. So in the shortest period of time, we have achieved a lot, over 85%. That's our achievement.
3: So away from CDF, mm-hmm. What other things have you done for the people of Kawata?
4: Okay, of course, if you go again back into the communities, this is the man that he has the what you call Andrew Tengwa Initiative Community Project. We are constructing the first ever lab and ART treatment, and also male circumcision department at Chalala Health Post, that is Nemeko Chirufiasata Chalala Health Post. We are using our own funds together with the business community and the well wishers. We have constructed that facility for, I think it has reached almost about close to about 55 or 60%. Okay. We have also been helping the needy in our communities. Look at these youngsters who are going to school. We are helping almost about 100 children, with vulnerable children within our community, in terms of sponsorship for education and the like. We've been helping churches, giving out different things that the churches have been requesting. We have been also helping the widows within our communities. Mm-hmm. We've done so many things within our communities such that people are the only ones that can testify and say, we've come up on our zone. Yeah. But otherwise, of course, we cannot do everything. Just like development is a process. I cannot claim here to say we have done almost everything in Kawata Constituency. No. It's a process. It's going to be given to Vinda, did his part and left it to me. Again, I continue, because basically Levi didn't do anything because he was only there for 3 months. Then we saw his demise. So it's me that actually took over from Honorable Ruvinda. So we're looking at the achievements that we've done in the last 4 years. I think we've scored almost about 80%. And that's the reason why we don't even wish to start giving more promises. No, we want just to continue with the same developmental agenda that we've been implementing in our conscious. Look at how, for the first time, Kawata Clinic has a maternity wing. You go to Kawata Clinic, women, they don't have to struggle to go either to Chilenje or to go to UTH. Go to Lilai. Again, there's another maternity wing. Go to any education facility. You see how we are busy expanding the existing infrastructure. Our children now, they are now able to sit in a proper environment. Of course, we are not saying that we have eradicated congestion in our schools. We're not saying that all the children are not sitting on the floor. No, but at least we are busy implementing and we are scoring, because free education has actually brought a good number of our children. Most of our children, if you look at how they were staying, sitting in classes, 7 years ago, it was pathetic. But right now, today, at least people are able to say, The free education that was promised by this government now, which is actually into law, we all, us as MPs, also us as civic leaders, we have to ensure that we make the better, or we give our children the best quality education that we can give them through the CDF that has actually been given to us. Implement by buying school days, implement by ensuring that we provide every necessity that is needed in our classroom. Look at how we have transformed Mukandawile, the first ever lab that has been constructed in our constituency using the constituency development fund. In Kawata, they call me Mr. CDF because I know how to utilize the constituency development fund. And this
3: CDF
4: is what
3: seems to be overcrowded with a lot of projects. We'll get to that a little later. Yeah. But you claim to have performed well, yet some residents in Kawata, they say that they have not seen real transformation. Well, why is there such a gap between what you're saying and what's on ground?
4: No. I think both of you need to understand that, like I indicated from the beginning, that you cannot do everything at the same time. If it's 4 years that I've been there as a member of parliament, in the last 4 years, I've managed to construct 5 police posts. You understand? In the last 20 years of my colleague, he managed to construct 7 police posts in the constituency. In the last 4 years, I've managed to build 3 maternity health health posts. In the last 10 years or so of my 20 years of my colleague, we only saw probably 1 maternity wing at Chilenje First Level Hospital. So each one of us has actually come in with different ways of doing things. You look at the Honorable Given Winda, he performed extremely well. We can never take away that. We still continue giving him credit for the many developmental projects that he implemented. But at the same time, you also need to understand that I've also come with a different way of doing things. For the first time, go in Kabata, go in Kamwala, you see how roads have been paved and how we are managing to transform our communities. Yes, there are the pockets that we may not have touched. And like I indicated, that the resources that have been allocated to us, the CDF, the 40 million that you hear about, it doesn't mean that the whole 40 million is meant for community projects. There are other components that are also in that 40 million. You have got the loaning component. You have got the grant component of it. You have got the administration part of it. And you also have community projects. So meaning that the 40 million at the end of the day, we give out for community projects, it's almost about 17 million or so. So that 17 million is the one that we utilize so that our people can see what we are doing on the ground. So yes, the others may complain to say, no, what he's saying, it's, you see, Kawata is almost like it's a city within a city. So others will not be able to see it. But what we have been doing, these are things that you can see with your own eyes. Go right in the community and see. Go to Kawata, New Kamala, you see how the roads have been paved. For the first time, go to Mnyaole Market, you see how that market has been paved. Go to Chilenje Market and see how the market has been paved. We can never do everything at the same time. We can never do everything. We can never complete doing project immediately at the same time. But at the end of the day, what we've been given, what we've been entrusted with, the little that we've been given to implement is exactly what we have been doing. So my brother, yes, there are other people that will complain, who say this and that. But the truth of the matter is we have taken development and will continue taking development. And that's the reason why we are seeking the re-election.
3: So the question is not really what you have done, these gaps that others are seeing. What have you been doing to ensure that you cover these gaps? Because there's need for everyone to feel the impact of the CDF.
4: That's the reason why now we are seeking re-election. But of course, like I said, development is a process. Okay, you come, you do your part, and another person come who come and finish up where where I would have actually left. So it's a process. So we that's the reason why we are ensuring that we seek our new mandate so that we can continue and meet those gaps that have actually been. So we are hoping that once we are re-elected this coming August, definitely you'll be able to see some of those gaps that you are talking about being closed up. We may not close everything, but we may, at least in the next 5 years, close some of those gaps and people be able to appreciate the transformation of these developmental projects that we are doing using the Constituency Development Fund. You'll be able to appreciate immediately after 10 years, you'll be able to see some of these projects feasible, you'll be able to appreciate and see that, can see CDF is a savings. So this is what we're doing. Even the president is seeking re-election because he understands that his mandate, his mission as a president of this nation is not yet over, because he needs to ensure that the tangible results of the mining sector, the tangible results of the education sector are seen in the next coming years. So this is exactly what I'm
3: considering. Considering the gaps that which you have equally identified, why should Kawata vote for you, put you in office again to continue with the gaps?
4: No. Not to continue with the gaps. Mm. It's to close up with the same gaps that you are talking about, because a gap has to be closed. Mm. You don't have to continue opening up those gaps so that you have huge gaps around. You know, you don't do that. What you need to do is to ensure that you close all those gaps. And it's only proper leadership that can continue closing those gaps that we're doing. Look at how we've started closing up the gaps in the health sector. We are taking the best health services right into the community. The maternity wing, we have taken it right into the community. Look at how we are transforming these markets, paving the markets, putting good surrounding in our communities. This is what we are doing, closing the same gaps that you are talking about. Look at how we have closed up the gaps in the education sector, where we have managed to give our children the best learning environment. Children are able to sit now on school desks. These are the gaps that we are busy closing. Like I indicated, we may not finish closing all the gaps within 4 years. It's practically impossible. Development is a process, and development will still continue. Even after we have left, me as a member of parliament, if it is 10 years or 20 years or 15 years, somebody still else will still continue with development, just like Honorable Lovinda was there for 20 years, but I've still continued with development. That's how it is. That's the mathematics that you have in the politics. You can never say at development you see it up. Even in America, they're still crying for development. In a nation that you call the superpower, a developed nation, but they're still yearning for more development in that country.
3: So this issue of selective empowerment, and of course it has been politicized. How do you justify allegations that opportunities only go to non-party cadres?
4: Again, you are misled. You don't seem to have the actual information on the ground. Okay. I would appreciate that. We use the access information, okay? Because that Access Information Act will give you exactly information on how people have been empowered.
3: These are concerns from Kawata. So these are concerns from Kawata residents. Others that those that have not yet benefited from empowerment through CDF and all these empowerment programs, they're saying that somehow it is selective because we haven't received. We applied for a very long time. We haven't gotten the empowerment package.
4: Let me answer you a question. You asked me a question, so you expect you to respond. You expect me to respond.
3: Of
4: I'm
3: course.
4: Not going to react. I'll respond so that people can get the sense of what I'm saying.
3: Yeah.
4: If you use the Access Information Act and you want to get the number of people that have benefited using the Constituency Development Fund, I can tell you that you'll be shocked that even PF members have benefited in terms of grants. You'll be shocked to hear that even FGD members have benefited in terms of grants. Even the community itself, including churches, that have benefited in terms of CDF. Whether it's grants or loans, different people who are doing businesses within our community. Some of them, they are Socialist Party members. Others are UPND Party members. Okay? So everyone has actually benefited. The qualification for one to receive some of these empowerments is basically to have, if it's a grant, you need to have a cooperative and you need to be a Zambian. It doesn't state whether you need to belong to PF or UPND. As long as you have a green national registration card, that is the qualification of one to receive empowerment. So they're not selective. We are actually giving anyone who has got a green national registration card qualifies to receive those funding. So we are not segregating like what you are saying. I know some people may feel like we're segregating, but the truth of the matter, I take you to markets where they have received these empowerment funds. I take you to communities where they have received. I can even queue them up to say, these are not UPND cadres who have received. So we are basically bringing everyone on board. We are not selecting who should receive these funds. We are looking at somebody who has a green national registration card. So Zambians, as long as you are a Zambian and you have a green national registration card, you qualify. The challenge that we have is some people that are making noise, some people that are crying a lot, are those who do not even have a national registration card, but they want to be empowered. How do you empower somebody who doesn't have a national registration card? Because a national registration card is your identity for your future benefit. Once you have an NRC, then it gives you the right to say, or to gives you the right to claim your future benefit, because you know that you are a Zambian. Just like land, you can easily obtain land when you have a national registration card. Just like education, you can easily go verify and receive the scholarship that you want if you have a Zambian national registration card. So basically, we've been giving out to everyone who has a national registration, green national registration card. So, they've been benefiting.
3: So there are reports that CDF grants and empowerment packages take long to materialize. What is it that one should do to ensure that they get these loans quickly, just like any other person gets it?
4: Maybe if you could quantify when you say they take long to
3: the
4: materialize.
3: Process the process maybe comes up.
4: I wanted you to mention the process. Mm-hmm. In each and every organization, in each and every setup of doing this, there has to be a process, just like procurement. Mm-hmm. You have to follow the process. There are no shortcuts. If you want to do shortcuts, my friend, you're going to crash. Okay, and do not ever show desperation, because in life, when you are so desperate, there's a saying that a desperate person always makes mistakes. So the best you can do is to follow the process. And this process of obtaining these loans, they are just the same process that we've been doing for the last 4 years. People have been getting these loans and grants. You following the same process. Once you divert from this process, then you'll be doing things outside the law. Then you are now going to create a situation whereby the managers of those funds, who happen to be the council, they'll be cited in the Auditor General's report. And we wouldn't want to see some of these council officers, especially the town clerk, to start now struggling to explain some of these shortcuts that were made by people who were not following the process. The issue is, let's follow the process, because there is a law that is governing the implementation of CDFs. And this is what we've been
3: doing. Would you say those aligned to UPND have a much quicker access to the funds?
4: No, again, let me correct you. Like I indicated, the qualification of one to have to get some of these empowerment is the green national registration card. Mm-hmm. Because when you are applying using a cooperative, you will not come as PF. But some of us who have interacted within the community, we know ourselves. I know most of the PF members. I know most of the UPND members. I know some of the Socialist Party members. Okay, so the qualification for one to get an empowerment fund is in the green national registration. Nothing to say that we give first preference to UPND. No. As long as you have a green national registration card, you qualify to get some of these empowerment funds that are coming through the constituency.
3: But what would you say these other people feel left out? Maybe, on these empowerment grants.
4: Maybe if you can quantify again, which people are you talking about? Because like I've explained...
3: Reports have it that, some have not received CDF with complaints that the process is cumbersome. Others are saying it takes long before you get to have access to these monies. And, others are celebrating.
4: So, I answered you from the beginning that you can never avoid the process.
3: Others are celebrating.
4: You can never avoid the process. Mm-hmm. You need to follow the process.
3: So what have you been doing as Member of Parliament to ensure that these...
4: processes are followed.
3: Yeah, these issues are dealt with.
4: So that's what we've been doing, is to ensure that we educate our members within the community. Okay, and I'm happy that this is a man who has been engaging the community. I had my first community engagement in 2023 and 2024, where in Kamlanga we saw almost 3,000 people came to hear on how the process of CDF is being managed and how people can access some of these empowerment funds. We had another one in Livala at Waterworks, where almost 980 residents came and converged. We had another one in Kamwala explaining the same processes. We had over 1,500 people that came. In Chilenge it was also the same. So basically, we've been engaging the community to explain on how they can access some of these funds. But of course, Kawata, you must understand that Kawata has got close to about 400,000 residents. It's not everyone who can access these funds. Okay, but at least people on the ground are able to testify and say that we are able to enjoy the benefits of this.
3: Do you have figures perhaps that will indicate how many youths have benefited from CDF?
4: Yes, I can give you actually statistics of the youths that have benefited through the Constituency Development Fund, whether the grants or loans, and also the skills trainings. I'll start with the skills. We have trained over 2,500, close to 3,000 youths that have received survival skills, different skills. Today now, even if you look at the levels of junkism now, it's not going up like the way it used, because people now have been transformed and are now getting different skills. If you talk about the number of youths that have received empowerment funds through the cooperatives, we have empowered almost over 360 different cooperatives that have received these grants. We have empowered over close to 600 companies, different business entities that have received some of these loans within the constituents. So like I indicated, that we cannot give out to everyone. We cannot manage to give all the business communities, especially the small scale businesses that we have within our constituents, but at least we are able to touch people's lives through the monies that we are receiving as Constituency Development Fund. And our target now is to ensure that those marketeers that want to boost their business, those who are running to my barber shop, those who are running to my welding companies, those who are running saloons, those who are selling tute kandolo, those are the ones that now we want to start targeting, because they've been left out behind. I think what we need to do also is to ensure that some of the process that people are complaining, we scale them down, so that a person who is selling today, if he wants to get a loan of 2,000 kwacha, we should be able to give that person. But the challenge is, okay, I understand the challenge has been that you cannot empower just an individual. When you empower one person, it becomes a bit hard. But when you empower a group, then a group, it's much easier to manage the funds, and it's much easier for you to go and claim for repayments or follow up after repayments. The challenge that we've been having when it comes to especially the loan component, we've discovered that almost countrywide, 368 million has been disbursed, but only 19 million was collected as at last year. So that is the challenge that we've been having. People haven't been paying back, and that's the reason, like this year, we had to do away with the loan component, because we felt that the monies that for the loan should be diverted into needy areas. Areas to do with health, areas to do with clean water and sanitation. Those are areas that we thought maybe we should divert those funds. We go and do some drainages in our community, because we have been just giving money and people are not paying. But when it comes to grants, we've seen how some communities have managed to come up with projects that are tangible and feasible, and they're still running those projects. Yeah.
3: You are listening to The Ballot Talk on Radio Christian Voice. This conversation is live on our Facebook page. You can go to your Facebook, search for RCV News, like the page, and leave a comment. You can ask a question or two on that very page, and we'll be opening the phone line shortly. But before we get to that, there's an issue to do with recreational facilities, yeah, and one being the Kawata Gym.
4: Yeah.
3: So there are serious concerns surrounding the attempted sale of this particular gym facility, including the Kawata Cultural Village.
4: Uh-huh.
3: Share with us your role.
4: Okay.
3: In this matter.
4: Okay, let me first tell you that some of these recreation facilities that we've had in our community. I was born in Kamwala.
3: Hmm.
4: We had a play park in Kamwala, which has actually been sold. It was sold and it turned into an orphanage where you see Fountain of Hope there. That was a play park where we used to go and play when we were kids, young. We had some other play parks at Kawata Market, near Kawata Market. Today, if you go there, that play park has actually been sold off by National Housing, and there are shops there. Now, getting back to the question that but the gym was almost about to be sold, I think that is incorrect information. What I know is that that facility was actually advertised by the council, okay, for lease. And I personally, I did not know about it. And I'm the first person who was contacted. When I was contacted by my colleagues from the gym, we had to write a letter to the town clerk, and also we wrote it to the Minister of Local Government by then, Honorable Siyalo Balo, and also copied to Lusaka town clerk that they should halt the lease of the gym because other stakeholders were not consulted, like myself. I was not consulted. The gym patrons were never consulted. The communities that live around the gym area, they were never consulted. And that's how it had to be stopped.
3: So you're saying Lusaka City Council,
4: yes,
3: they wanted to lease.
4: They wanted to lease, not to sell, because an advert was actually placed in the papers. Mm-hmm. Yeah, the advert was placed in the paper, so it was a lease. Mm. So we felt that even before that lease could go on, of course, we want to see new facilities emerging in Kawata constituency so that they can start adding beauty to our constituency. But the first thing that we need to do is first, let's consult. Let's have the spirit of engaging stakeholders. I think
3: How is it possible that you could be overlooked in this kind of an arrangement?
4: So this is why you need to appreciate the reason why we passed Bill 7. Now it is in.
3: You are here. Yes, tell us why this kind of a thing.
4: Let me explain to you so that you appreciate what I'm about to say. This is the reason why you should appreciate why we passed Bill 7, because Bill 7 has taken us back to the council. We are now going to be making decisions together with councillors. Unlike in the past, councils were bound to make those decisions that would pass, and MP could not do anything because they were making laws, okay, without even MPs being there. They were deciding on behalf of the owners of CDF without us being there. So it's not something that you can be surprised that they could have agreed within their council chambers that they would lease out this infrastructure. Okay, the only thing that the council should have done first was to engage, other stakeholders, not only the MP. There are other stakeholders who were never engaged. Like, for instance, the gym patrons, the stakeholders within the community, those who live around surrounding the gym. They were never consulted. So these are issues that we raised, and the minister agreed with us. And that's how that issue was halted. So basically, the council had the power to make a decision. But at the same time, we as stakeholders also, we had the right to petition the minister, which I did, and it was stopped. So there was nothing like the gym was about to be sold. No, even the cultural village, I started hearing the stories of people wanting to sell the cultural village way back in 2016. There were stories that the cultural village about to sell it. But that is a property for the government of the Republic of Zambia. The only thing that we've been helping and pushing the Minister of Tourism is to ensure that the cultural village should have the boundaries, should have a title deed, a document that will be able to say, apa, depe wa fikirira wa culture village, then uku, kuliwa kapani wa jimo kukulubandani. That's what we've been pushing, and I'm grateful that the Minister of Tourism, they started that process of pushing for a title deed for Kawata culture village.
3: CDF is meant for to ensure that everyone benefits. Kawata Gym has not benefited from the CDF. Could you tell us why they seem to be having it difficult to access empowerment?
4: I came across some certain documents, where the gym was being run as a company when the building belongs to Lusaka City Council. So there were so many discrepancies. Okay, I'll cite an example of a council property that we wanted to renovate using the Constituency Development Fund, but we had to raise a question in Parliament, and government had to respond through the Minister of Local Government. Chilenje Library. Today you go to Chilenje Library, you see that it's a different facelift of that facility. So with the gym, yes, we can still use the Constituency Development Fund, but the leadership of the gym, they really need to put things straight. That's not a company like the way they have stated. That's a community project. It's a council property. It's a council property. It's not a community property. It's a council property. That's what you must know. It's a council property. So the council decides on that facility. They have, in fact, they're supposed to put a board of trustees who are supposed to manage the that facility or the gym. Okay, so there were some steps that were overlooked by our colleagues who are running that gym. So we want them to do the correct thing. Nobody will ever sell that facility. Like you indicated, I'd love to see that the Constituency Development Fund is used to modernize that infrastructure. Then again, if the council wants to lease that property, okay, let them engage the gym patrons, because they can easily agree at Pansi, whoever is going to develop, Pansi wangapange ma shops, then pamamba wapange gym, so that the community can benefit from the gym. We all know and understand that that is a property for the council. It's not a property for the residents of Kawata. No, it's a property for the council. So these are issues that need to be tabled out. Before CDF is used, let's ensure that, first of all, the director of market and housing, let's ensure that they first put up a board of trustees that is going to manage that infrastructure. Then the gym patrons, now they can come up with a committee that will be able to manage that facility together with the board of trustees. But in the past, what we used to see, there was a lot of cadalism surrounding that infrastructure. And
3: is it why they didn't get CDF?
4: No. It's not like that. I think they were misguided at first. I understand they were misguided. They were not given the right procedure on how they can apply. But I did sit with those guys and told them the exact way of how they can apply CDF. We can use the two-phase way. The first phase, they work to a certain level. The second phase, they can work again to another level. But that would take time. But the best is to engage first the stakeholders and see how best. Because we cannot have a facility that will take almost 2 years to complete. So we want, if it is developing that infrastructure, we engage the Minister of Local Government, if possible. The Minister of Local Government, they can either maybe modernize it using the funds that are located at central government. With CDF, it will take a bit of time. Okay, it will take up almost about 2 years to complete, because you need to do it in a two-phase way. The first phase, we do it, we reach somewhere, then the second phase, we complete it. But that will take time. To mean that our patrons, our bodybuilders, they have to wait for the next almost close to 2 years.
3: You have accused Jim of not having proper management structures and everything else. When last did you pay visit, them a visit?
4: And the last time I visited that gym was when we had a brother of mine who is now the Federation of Bodybuilding president. I've just forgotten his name. Okay. That was the last time I visited. I think we had a cordial working relationship with that friend of mine. He's working with, he's at the I don't want to say where he's working, but we had a very cordial working relationship with him. Then the ones who took over, they brought in politics. You could see even the last time they were protesting, they were showing some symbols for other political parties. I said, this is now chaos. This we should not tolerate. And that's the reason why I've been calling upon Lusaka City Council to ensure that a board of trustees is constituted for that gym. Okay, a board of trustees should be constituted. Then the community can now select a team that should run and manage that gym. What we need is order. We don't want to see politics being taken into the sports facility. We don't want that. We don't want to see WPND, they take advantage of that facility. We don't want to see WPF taking advantage of so-called others, Tonsi, to take charge of that facility. No, that facility belongs to the community. Okay, it's a council property, but it belongs to the community within Kawata. Why is it that we're not seeing politics being played in that facility in Matero? It's because the people that are running it, they want to be professional. The one who was there before, he was more professional than the ones that we have right currently. So what we need to do is to ensure that we move away from politics. And let's ensure that we separate politics from sport, because sport is for everyone. There are people that don't like politics who want to go to Kawata Gym. Manjo Kapezama politics, how are they going to train from there? They have the people that don't like anything to do with political parties.
3: So how's your relationship now with the gym?
4: No, we interact. Time has passed. The young man who I don't know whether he's still there as the president. His name is Paul. I've forgotten. Mm-hmm. I don't know whether he's still there.
3: Okay.
4: But my office by then it was still open. Right now I'm now a former MP who is aspiring to get back to the position of a member of parliament within Kawata. And of course, if we are elected, which I know, definitely our open door policy will be applied. We will never run away from anyone. But all what we want to see that we want to see order in the sports fraternity. We want to see order in every sporting sector. That's what we've been crying for.
3: Okay. You have constantly claimed victory even mm-hmm. before an election. Mm-hmm. What's giving you that confidence?
4: Peter, you know, when you have worked, the works that you've done will be able to speak on your behalf. If you have created, harnessed a pure relationship with the community, the people that you live around with, you will be able to sense a victory because you know what you've done. I'm a kind of a person who has never, ever departed away from the community. I've been engaging the church. I've been engaging different marketeers. I've been engaging the civil servants. So I know the response that is there on the ground. But sometimes you hear people say, No. It's just one vote. And most of the people that talk loud, especially on social media, they're not even voters within Gawat. So I know what we have done. Right on the ground in Kawata constituency, we have solidified our presence within the community. Do you know that within the last 4 years, this man has supported different funerals with coffins over close to 200? That's a relationship that we have built. Do you know that every year I support over 100 children, different communities, vulnerable children that are not going to school? Do you know that every year I support different churches? Some churches, yes, we've not managed to facilitate their request, but help is still coming, it's still on their way. Do you know that the last 4 years, my brother, we've supported the widows and the orphans in our community? Do you know that the last 4 years we have cultivated a relationship with so many men of God, pastors, Catholic priests? Do you know that in the last 4 years, we've managed to build a very strong relationship with the teachers within our communities, the nurses. So, you know, you are able to sense victory
3: if you have done the correct thing. One would say victory is not sensed, especially in an election. It has to be through a ballot. has to go through the ballot.
4: My brother.
3: How prepared are you for this election?
4: You know, I started preparing for this general election, the 2026 general election, way back in 2022. Immediately when I was sworn in as a member of parliament, three, four, 5 months later, I started the journey of preparation. I started meeting the structures. I started meeting different stakeholders within the community. I started interacting with the churches. Not what you'll be able to see up, Pakati, up, Manje Manje. This next 3 months or 2 months and a half, you will see how politicians will be flocking Mumma Church. They go to this church 20 minutes, 20 minutes they go. In one day, they will visit almost 5 churches. Not like that. That is not congregating. That is not worshiping. You are merely showing off. But with this man, this is a person who has been interacting with the church every Saturday and Sunday. I've visited different churches. Sometimes I would actually visit 2 churches. Ninkara, Yamba service, Yasira. Then I go to another service. This is what we've been doing. I've been visiting SDA churches. If there are SDA churches that have not visited in Kawata constituency, maybe there are 2 or 3. If there are evangelical churches that have not visited in Kawata constituency, maybe there are 10. Out of 100. If the Catholic churches that have not visited in Kawata consciousness, maybe there are 3. UCZ, I've visited all the UCZ churches, and I've continued to visit some of these churches. So this is what we have done. And that's the reason why I can tell you with confidence that come 2026, August, we are bouncing back. With the landslide, the president 80%, the MP of 80%, the mayor 80%, councillors will also get 80%. Because we know what we've done in the community. Yes, of course, sometimes you hear these negative comments that people are making on social media, Bagatuma, Mafoni, social media. But the truth of the matter, if you check most of the people that are calling, they don't live in Kawata.
3: Let's allow some calls. Get in touch. The number to call is 0956-200-40490. That's 0956-200-490. Come through with a question or comment. Be quick. Do it under a minute or so that we allow as many calls as possible. The number to call is 0956-200-490. Let's allow this call here. Hello. Morning.
5: Good morning.
3: Morning.
5: Good morning, Honorable Taengwa.
4: Good morning. I guess that should be Dr. Proud.
5: Peter.
3: Yes, sir.
5: Good morning.
3: Morning. Tell us your name and where you're calling from. Chuse Nizina. But Proud.
5: Dr. Proud.
3: Okay, proceed.
5: Go to Chirenge Market. There is a paper. That election map was nearly to demolish because our people, they say, no, it was built under the railway system. Honorable Taengwa, you can go and see Wakarin Kombo. Wakarin Kombo is sending on him because of people of Kawata. But I'm going to punish the police. So, Taengwa has managed to work where, and is a person where you can even call Siku Muzuwa up with a Kumariro. So, you have to go to the America in your phone.
3: Thank you.

0: think the owner was mentioned about two or three things.
1: Mm-hmm.
0: I would also want to provide an addition or some sense of qualification.
1: Okay.
0: So first and foremost, so what I do is non-partisan. It does not belong to any political party. And neither of the executive members in that team belong to any political party. However, it embraces different people from different political parties, but we remain non-partisan. That is one. And also on the issue of, I think we feel misunderstood by our area member of parliament, the party symbol. This is not the first time that he has brought that up. I think this is almost the third or fourth time that he has mentioned. And it is coming from the time that we had a protest where we were airing out our grievances as a community. So I remember very well, I am the first one who has raised the fifth liberation symbol record, and I explained that this is not a PF symbol and does not relate to any political party. It just comes out naturally. We are non-partisan, and on several occasions I've invited our MP to come to this meeting so that we can have consensus and look at the future of what it is. So that's an emphasis. We don't belong to any political party. We are not cadres at that team. We are simply community.
1: Thank you. Thank you.
2: Hi, boy. I hope you're okay.
1: Let's allow this call here. Hello. Morning.
3: Hello. Good morning, the interviewer.
1: Morning. Tell us your name and where you're calling from.
3: Okay. Patrick is my name. I'm calling you from within Kawata.
1: Patrick.
2: Good morning, Patrick.
3: I just want to contribute. We are actually enjoying the program. It is a good thing to invite the area member of parliament to come and explain what he has done in Kawata constituency. We are listening, we are following, we are very much happy. As residents of Kawata constituency, I can assure you that the vote is certain. Kawata people are going to vote for you. The reason is very simple. The reason why Kawata residents are going to vote for Honorable Andrew Taengwa is that, you see, we want a continuation of community project. That money has done a lot in Kawata constituency in terms of community projects. Just look, I'll give you an example. Just go at Chilenge Market. If you go at Chilenge Market, the way the market has been paved, it is wonderful. If you go at Mkandawile, see the laboratory the man has put up there. Wonderful. Okay? See, if you go at Mapoloto there, there is a police post which it's almost done. It is the initiative of Honorable Andrew Taengwa.
1: Right.
3: There are a lot of
1: thank you
3: projects that
1: thank
3: man
1: you
3: has done. So
1: thank you.
3: We are certainly going to vote for you.
1: Thank you. Thank you. Let's have our guest react to those three calls.
2: Yeah.
1: One being you misinterpreted interpreted the
2: fifth.
1: that's
2: my young man, Paul. Yeah. Paul, you see, I'd love to engage you. Please find time. I know he's a good young man.
1: Okay.
2: I believe that with time, probably you'll be able to know that I mean well, and we'll be able to work together. I love the executive committee where my brother here, Angel, belongs to also. I think what they need is also guidance. They need guidance. Sometimes it's good also to bring on board people who have been there before, like the gentleman who's now at the Zambia Federation of Bodybuilders. I think it's good to engage and consult at a partisanship, because you can't lift a fist and say no. It's a symbol of freedom. But when we all know that in Zambia, when I lift up my fist like this, everyone will know that this one is giving a sign that Pamaka PF. If I lift up my open hand like this, then definitely someone will say, I'm a UPND. So we really need to be extremely careful.

0: whenever we are doing things. Because little foxes, they tend to spoil the vine. Okay, small things, they can spoil a relationship with the community or with civic leaders. So we have to ensure that we act in a proper way so that people do not misunderstand or misrepresent the facts.
1: So his concern is that you misunderstood.
0: No, this is what I'm saying. I'm explaining to you. Okay, I'm explaining that sometimes it's good to have elders that will speak into your life. Okay, when you are elected as an executive, don't run away to seek counsel from those who have been there before. Okay, they'll be able to guide you. So that's what I'm saying. Okay, otherwise, I love the committee itself. Headed by Paul and also Angel, I believe is the secretary. So I love the young men. All what they need is to find a mentor, somebody who speak to them. Even when they are wrong, they should not come out in self-defense. That gentleman, the one who's at Zambia Boarding Bureau, let them engage him. The man, the guy is full of wisdom. The guy has been there at that Kawata gym for years and years. So some of these misunderstandings between civic leaders why is it that it's only the gym? Other sports discipline, we're not having these challenges. Why should it be with the gym? So they need to sit down, retreat, and ask themselves questions. So that they can sit down. Otherwise, me as a member of parliament, I'm ready to work with everyone. And if Paul calls me, if he feels like, if he wants to call me, they can call me, even Angel himself. Okay? I have not blocked anyone. So these are guys, we can still work with them, but what they need is guidance.
1: So because of time, the last two calls are commending your works, so you may want to spend just a few seconds on that.
0: So on the Paul and Proud, they were speaking the same language. Like I indicated, that we are very confident because we know what we've done in the community. Okay? People are able to testify. Just go in the communities. Go and hear. You are a journalist. Go and find out information. Gather information so that you can either prove whether what you're speaking is not correct.
1: Let's take in this call here. Hello. Yes, morning. Morning. Tell us your name and where you're calling from. Very fine.
2: Thank you. Listen to Lukulu voice here, Osaka.
1: Welcome, sir. Quickly ask a question.
2: Thank you very much. How are you?
0: I'm fine, and how are you?
2: Thank you very much. I'm okay. First of all, we need to give that honorable time and chance to finish the program that he had. Are you aware that that honorable has not even finished the 5 years? It was through the by-elections. We should be reminded that from the by-election, that's how he started. But the work that he has done so far is as if he has been there for 5 years. So if you can see someone who can have that view, that courage to work in that manner, let us give him 5 years so that he can now do a proper planning, a proper work that all of us who are going to appreciate in Kabwata. There's peace in Kabwata. A lot of projects in Kabwata have been engaging people, and it's true. It's not AI. That's exactly what has been doing. So that's honorable. We have to hold him with both hands for the reason.
1: All right, Lukulu voice. Thank you.
2: So that the country, so that the Kabwata can appreciate tomorrow. Thank you very much.
1: Thank you. Let's take in some more calls. You can quickly get in touch. The number to call is 0956-200-490. That's 0956-200-490. Getting back to you, Mr. Tayengwa, there's this issue of delayed collection of garbage in Kabwata. What have you been doing as member of parliament?
0: Yes, I totally agree with you. We have been having a challenge of late collection of garbage in our communities. And we actually discovered that the challenge has been actually compounded by the Lusaka City Council at that time, who had actually engaged companies that did not have the capacity to collect garbage. We saw how people were just favoring their friends being given contracts to run the collection of garbage within Kabwata constituency. Not only Kabwata, but we had other constituencies that were affected. Sometimes you would see a company failing to collect garbage for almost 2 weeks, and what do you expect the residents to do? As a result of that, we saw how residents now were panicking and now ended up engaging those mawilbaro pushers, wafanavaja. They would collect garbage and go and dump right into drainages, blocking the drainages. We had issues with the Bombay drainage. Today, if you go on Esther Rungu Road there, you see how the drainage has been blocked by people who are dumping garbage. Sometimes we've seen vehicles around midnight, 0102, coming with huge trunk of garbage on a truck, and they decide to just dump the garbage there, just to avoid a fee that they're supposed to pay at the Chingwere dump site. So these are some of the issues that compounded garbage actually not to be collected in people's homes. But right now, we're grateful because most of the contractors that have been engaged by Lusaka City Council, they have got the capacity. Very few homes are complaining, or very few wards now are complaining of companies that are not collecting garbage. Very few. I know of a place in Livala South where the company that was contracted to collect garbage was not collecting garbage on time. I was given the number and I had to engage the owners of that company. And we spoke and they said that they were going to improve. From that time, I haven't received any complaints. So basically, yes, there were those complaints, but at least now they've minimized. But the only challenge that we are having is people who have continued to engage those mawilbaro pushers, wafanavaja, who are merely blocking our drainage. Because if you give them garbage, they have no place to go and dump. There's only one dump site that we know in Lusaka, and that is Chunga.
1: All right, so I'll allow you to finish on that point. Just now, let's allow this call here. Hello. Morning.
2: Hello.
1: Morning.
2: Morning. How are you?
1: Very fine. Tell us your name and where you're calling from.
2: Auntie Joyce Namumba.
1: Auntie Joyce. Welcome, welcome. Quickly ask a question. Oh, we've lost that call. You can try again, Auntie Joyce, on 0956-200-490. Hello. Morning. Hello?
2: Hello?
1: Yes, sir. Turn down your radio for us, please.
2: Okay. Just wanted to find out the honorable.
1: Tell us your name.
2: This is Paul.
1: Paul. Okay. Proceed, Paul.
2: Yeah, just wanted to find out from the honorable what plans we have to protect heritage sites like Kawata Gym itself, because the last time the letter was written, I think they have also mentioned that they have simply halted the process for a lift. So we want to know if there is any guarantee for the future protection of Kawata Gym.
1: All right.
0: Can I respond?
1: Thank you. Thank you. Thank you.
0: Can I just respond to Paul before you get another?
1: Yeah,
0: call?
1: So yeah, that's it with the calls.
0: Okay,
1: so
0: all right. Okay.
1: React to Paul's Paul, concern.
0: Like, I think Paul, I am the person that have been engaging you, and I've told you that Kawata Gym will never be sold. The reason why in the past you saw so many council properties being disposed of or sold, it's because the council was failing to pay its workers on time. They didn't have the best way of raising revenue, so they opted to start selling their council properties. But now, if you go to Lusaka City Council, look at what that man, the TC, I've forgotten his name, Ndaba, look at what he has done. The councils, for the last three years or so, councils are not in their areas. So why should the council start selling properties? For what? They are not in arrears in terms of paying salaries. The council now is able to manage to even pay some of the retirees. And that's what they're doing. So why should the council start sitting in a meeting and starting discussing on how the council should start disposing council properties? No. As far as I'm concerned, the reign of this TC, what we have seen is that most of the council properties, which were dormant, which were actually dilapidated, they have started leasing them out, so that they can improve on those buildings. So if you, as the gym association of the Kawata Gym Association, if you want that property to be renovated, the best you can do is to engage Okay, let's try by all means and avoid these issues of antagonizing. We are leaders. Paul, find time, you call me on the sideline so that we can discuss on how best we can improve on that gym. I used to train from that gym many years ago in between 1993 and 1994. That Simon Mwila, who was Mr. Zambia for quite some time, we used to train together. So I know that gym in and out. So let's find time, we sit and agree on how best we can work and ensure that that gym is transformed and modernized. That's what we want to see.
1: Okay.
0: Lukulu Voice said something. Let's not run away from what Lukulu Voice
1: quickly.
0: Yes, closing. Because the man is actually speaking the truth. And okay. That's the reason why he's saying we still have the confidence because we know what we have done on the ground. Come 2026, August, 13th August, will be re-elected as a member of parliament. The president is bouncing back. And the mayor, for the first time, we're going to have a UPND mayor, Simon Mwewa. Chitambala Mwewa is going to be now the mayor. And all the councillors in my constituency are going to retain their seats. Those who have been adopted, of course.
1: All right. Thank you for coming through. We appreciate your presence on The Ballot Talk.
0: Thank you very much.
1: That's it for today's edition of The Ballot Talk. I've been having a conversation with United Party for National Development, UPND, aspiring Kawata Member of Parliament, Andrew Tayengwa. I'm Peter Botha. Stay tuned to Radio Christian Voice.
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1: With the news and brief, I'm Christabel Kamuno. The Electoral Commission of Zambia, ECZ, in Mpumalanga District in Northern Province has assured the electorate of its commitment to maintaining impartiality and transparency in the upcoming election process. Electoral Commission of Zambia, Mpumalanga District Electoral Officer Sarah Masie emphasized that the commission is dedicated to ensuring a free, fair and credible election for all Zambians. A senior chief Mosele of Kalumbila District has directed that the 75,000 kwacha raised by traders at Kisasa Market be handed over to the children of the late Helen Kamutumbe, who was murdered in a mob justice incident in the area 2 months ago. Zanis reports that the money was presented to Kalumbila District Commissioner Brenda Sankesa after traders contributed the funds as a gesture of apology to Senior Chief Mosele following the incident that led to the temporary closure of Kisasa Market. In African news, police in the east of the Democratic Republic of Congo fired shots in the air after angry crowds attempted to reclaim the bodies of loved ones who had died at an Ebola treatment center in Mongwelo, two local journalists told the BBC. The Sunday's unrest continued throughout the day, the reporters said. And the U.S. said it launched new strikes on southern Iran, targeting Iranian missile sites and boats attempting to place mines. The strikes were taken in self-defense and were designed to protect our troops from threats posed by Iranian forces, U.S. Central Command said in a statement. For more news, follow us on our social media platforms. You can find us on Facebook, Instagram X, and YouTube with the handle RCV News. My name is Christabel Kamanu. Stay tuned.
2: Honey.
3: Yes, my love.
2: Have you heard about the Awanachi Pads and Panties campaign?
3: No. What's that?
2: It's a campaign that aims to help school-going girls in rural Zambia with reusable pads. You know how hard it is for them to access sanitary products, right?
3: Yes, I do. It's a shame that they have to miss school or use unhygienic materials.
2: Exactly. That's why the campaign is so important. It provides them with a pair of reusable pads and panties that can last up to 3 years.
3: Wow, that sounds amazing. How many girls have they helped so far?
2: Since inception in 2022, Awanachi, through the Awanachi Foundation, has supported 10,000 girls from over 35 schools in rural Zambia.
3: 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Honey, how can we help?
2: A donation of 350 kwacha supports one girl, and that would make a difference in reaching the 5,000 girls targeted for the 2026 Makululu donation in Kabwe. 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Just deposit the money to First National Bank, FNB account number 629-352-64117. It's that simple.
3: That's very affordable, and it's for a good cause. I think we should do it.
2: You too can make a difference by supporting the Awanachi Pads and Panties campaign. For more information, contact the numbers +260-770-442-782 or +260-571-592224 or email us at awanachimagazine@gmail.com. 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

0: gospel music ever produced, plus a little talk, a little inspiration, and all Jesus. Come through.
1: Being bold is actually beyond pressing shift keys. It's beyond shaving machines. It's beyond reversing a cancerous disease. Being bold is coming to the understanding that the harvest is more than plenty, but those willing to put in the work are few. Turn quickly to the book of Matthew, past 28 chapters and come to verses 19 and realize the mandate is to look at the world and all its nations and say to ourselves, therefore, I'll go too. I'll go and love my neighbor enough to want to see them in heaven. I'll go and be compassionate enough to share the gospel with no fear end. I'll remember that persecution must be for his name's sake, because I'm grafted in. To God, we kids are namesakes. The practicality requires me to step into faith. Convos to point to the true source in the Bible to pronounce the gospel. I share my testimony.

0: then realize that it's time we disciples went out to disciple others, to disciple the world into getting to know the God of the Bible. So go ye into the world and share his word boldly. The call is to engage culture for his glory.
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0: All right, welcome to Eat. It is another Tuesday, the 26th of May, 2026. How are you doing? Hope you had a restful holiday. And yes, good to be back with you today on this lovely day. Thank you so much for choosing Radio Christian Voice. Remember, every Tuesday we talk all things around your health, and we already have Margot in the studio picking it up on a conversation that we started last week on self-medication. Margot, it's good to have you here. How are you doing? Doing today?
1: Good morning, Chipong. Good morning to all our listeners. I'm doing fine. I hope all our listeners had a nice long weekend and spend it with their family, getting to reunite with their family, getting to know what's happening in each other's life, and just having nice me time and family time. That's what it's all about.
0: All right. And getting into our conversation for today, let's do a little recap and then we pick it up from there.
1: Yes. So last week we spoke about self-medication. And what is self-medication? Self-medication is the practice of consuming substances like over-the-counter drugs or supplements or leftover prescription to treat yourself and without any professional help. And that professional help should be a doctor or a clinic advisor or a nurse or even a pharmacist. So we were saying that what happens to this when we do this, the side effects are you misdiagnose yourself, first of all. I have a headache. What is causing that headache? Is it my BP? Is it dehydration? Is it a brain tumor? Let's even look at the worst ones. Why am I having this headache? Now, again, we all have headaches here and there. And what do? We take a paracetamol. So a paracetamol has different names. It's called Panado. It's called Tylenol, whatever it might be called. But the main ingredient is paracetamol. Now, if you read the box, and this is where, Chipo, we make mistakes. Mm-hmm. We don't read the box because I took this before and it's okay. Right, I took this. Everyone takes Panado. What's wrong? I take a Panado. But the inserts are there. And it says take two tablets every 4 to 6 hours. And do not go beyond 24 hours. After 24 hours, if that headache is still there or it persists, you need to seek medical help. But sometimes we continue taking it. But the insert is there. And not only that, we can go to the shop. We can even go to Pick and Pay. We can go to Cheers, ShopRite, anywhere, and we can put Panados into our basket and no one will ask us any questions. Okay. So again, this is something that we need to get the proper diagnosis. When you took that Panado before, maybe you were not on other medication. Since then, you might now have started other medication. And when we are on medication, even if it's a supplement, right, even if it's a multivitamin, there is what we call drug interaction. And sometimes that drug interaction is not good. So it can cause problems within our body. And the main organs that are affected is our stomach, is our liver, and our kidneys. So these are the main three organs that are affected with medication, because we break down the medication in our stomach. If it's a tablet, right, then it is taken into the liver where it is broken down even more, and then we normally excrete it in urine. So this is the life cycle of the medication. So along the way, we can damage those organs. We know that if we take something like Brufen is an anti-inflammatory. If we have a toothache, or sometimes if we have joint pain, it's not just a painkiller, it reduces the swelling. But if you take that on an empty stomach, it excretes more acid and you can end up with stomach ulcers. You can end up with gastritis just by taking these medications. Now, sometimes you don't have to take one. It could be over a prolonged period of time, or it could be just that one that you took that is going to cause this. Now, We are very good at talking about our symptoms. And we say to our friend, you know, this is what I'm having. That is what I'm having. And she said, God, you know what? I had the same thing. And this is the medicine the doctor gave me. It may not be the same thing. The symptoms could be the same, but the diagnosis might be different. Your friend might be on no medication and you're on medication. So please don't listen to friends. They are not doctors. They are not medical people, unless they are. Okay, unless they are. Masking symptoms. Now, what happens? You might have that headache. And you take your Panadol and the headache goes. But that headache might have been due to high blood pressure. Right? So you are masking the high blood pressure because you are taking the medication for the headache. The headache is a symptom or a sign of high blood pressure. So you're masking it. So again, this is wrong. So this is what can happen. It can affect all your organs. And you misdiagnose yourself. So please, we need to be very careful when we take medication. The other problem is sometimes we take antibiotics. And I said this last week, that when you are given antibiotics, number one, antibiotics is there to kill a bacteria. It's not to kill the cold and the flu. That is caused by a virus. Right. So if the doctor does a chest x-ray and say you have a chest infection, if they do a urine test and say you have a urine tract infection, if they say, look, we've taken stool and you have a problem in your digestive tract, this is when we take antibiotics. We have a toothache, and when there's pus coming out of our gums, this is when we take antibiotics. Now, when they invented antibiotics, the first one was penicillin. We are now on the third and fifth generation of penicillin. Why? Because our body is resistant to these medication. And why is it resistant to this medication? Because the doctor has given you the medication that he or she thought was the best medication. It could be taken twice a day, depending on the lifespan of that medicine. It could be taken three times a day, or it could be taken four times a day. It could be taken for 5 days, 7 days, or 10 days. But we think we're too good. We're holier than the Pope. We know more than the doctor. So what happens here now? After 3 days of taking the medication, the antibiotics, we feel better. So what happens? We stop taking them. We don't throw them away. We put them in the cupboard. So when we get sick again, oh, the antibiotics are there. Let me take them out. So our bodies are becoming resistant to these antibiotics. Right. When we are given antibiotics for 5 days, for the first 3 days, it makes the germs or the bacteria dormant. It doesn't kill them. It takes the 5 days to kill them and get rid of them. So what happens? You've taken it for 3 days. You feel better because those bugs or bacteria are not multiplying. They become dormant. But you haven't killed them completely. So now we need to take more antibiotics. The other thing that happens, and a lot of people get dismayed by this, is they've been on a dose of antibiotics and it doesn't work. Now, there is so many antibiotics out there. There is so many bugs out there. Not every antibiotic will kill every bug. So what is the best thing to do? And this is what the doctors will tell you. They say to do a culture and sensitivity. So if you're having a chest infection, they might ask you to cough up some sputum. If you have a urine tract infection, they'll ask you for a sample of urine. And those of you that have been listening to me now, we've been on the air for a year. Those of you who have been listening to me, I always say, do a midstream urine test. What is a midstream urine test? You get the bottle, you pee first, you stop the flow of urine, then you pee in the bottle, then you stop, remove the bottle, and continue urinating. So you've got the urine Not in the beginning of the flow, not at the end of the flow, right in the middle. So whether you're pregnant, whether you're male or female, any urine sample should be always a midstream urine sample. Now, what we need to do here is when they take the sample, be it urine, be it blood, be it sputum, they put it on a dish. And I'm talking about a lab dish, not an ordinary dish. They put it on a lab dish. And on that dish, there is drops of all the antibiotics. So they will put a sample of on each, right? So let's say it's your sputum. So they'll put a sample on each of these antibiotics. The first thing they'll see, which antibiotic is it resistant to? Which antibiotic is it sensitive to? Then they will see out of those ones that is resistant to, which ones actually work the fastest. And that can take between 3 and 5 days. So the doctor might put you on antibiotics, which we call a broad spectrum antibiotic, right? So he'll say or she'll say to you, you know, take this until we get back the results. Hopefully the one I've given you is the right one. But after 5 days, when that culture and sensitivity results come back, they may say to you, you know what? We haven't given you the right one. That one is not going to kill it. Let's change the antibiotics. So always look for culture and sensitivity. The one that is the most sensitive is the antibiotic that will work the best. Okay. So what we're going to do is make sure the antibiotics that we take are taken correctly. Now, another thing with antibiotics. Antibiotics have, they kill the bacteria, but they kill the good as well as the bad bacteria. So when you go on antibiotics, a lot of people complain of nausea, vomiting, and even diarrhea because they're taking away all that good natural flora in the gut. So when you're on antibiotics, please take a probiotic, have something rich in probiotics, which is yogurt. Now, when I say yogurt, I'm not meaning the flavored yogurt. Get the Greek yogurt and have that. That will replenish the probiotics, replenish the gut bacteria, which has been affected by the antibiotics.
0: Time is 11:41, talking all things self-medication right here with Margot, continuing on our conversation that we started last week. And we need to hear from you. You can send us, if you have questions for Margot, you can send us a WhatsApp on 0956200490 or text us on the same number, 0956200490. This one says, good morning, Chipuan Doc. Happy anniversary. I really love your show. Very educative. Have a blessed day. This is coming from Petronella in Kalolushi.
1: Oh, that's very nice. Thank you, Petronella.
0: Okay. And then there's a question here. This one says, is there ever a time when self-medication is actually okay, or should we always see a doctor first?
1: Okay. Self-medication is okay if you have a headache and it's just there for a little while, or if you have a cut on your hand and you have a pain in your hand and you know the pain is from the cut, right? So we don't have time to go to doctors all the time. But if it's something that keeps reoccurring, if it's an infection, you need, as I said, the correct antibiotics. But if you have a headache and you know you've been tired or whatever, and you know that you were okay, there was nothing wrong with you, you're drinking well, everything is well, then you can take a Panado. But you don't take it longer than 24 hours. If you have a toothache, you know what's causing the pain. It's your toothache. But if it's going on longer, if it's something that you say, you know, every month I'm getting this, every

0: You have to be the guide of taking self-medication. But if it prolongs, if it continues, if it gets more severe, if you have any side effects from the medication, and what are the side effects from medication? Upset stomach, diarrhea or loose stool, dry mouth, dizziness, a change in your activity or your mood, drowsiness, flushiness, sweating, rashes. These are all side effects from medication. So even if you take a Panado and you have these side effects, the Panado is not for you. We have to be very careful when it comes to our health. So again, yes, you can take medication, but know how much you're taking. Follow the instructions, you are there. And if the symptom continues, or if the symptom seems to reoccur again and again, then you have to go for medical assistance.
1: All right. We're still receiving your contributions on 0956200490. Now, Margot, for someone who can't afford to see a doctor right away, what's the safest thing they can do at home while waiting?
0: Okay, so again, that is a very broad question. It depends on whether it's high blood pressure. It depends on whether it's a cut or a headache. If it's something small, always have a first aid box, right? Always have a first aid box with you, which has some Panado, some Brufen in it, some Rennies in it, some Enos in it for upset tummies. So if you have no doctor nearby, if you have no clinic nearby, if it's in the middle of the night, take something for the pain, right? Like a Panado or a Brufen. But as soon as possible, if that pain does not go, then you go to the pharmacist if that's the closest to you, or to the clinic or to the doctor. Remember, doctors are not magicians. They ask you to do special tests, be it blood tests, be it urine tests, be it x-rays, be it ultrasounds, CAT scans, MRI. All of these tests or investigations will help them to make the right diagnosis. So again, as I say, if it's something that's acute, meaning that it just occurs now and it's not there for long, a Panado or a Brufen is okay. But if that pain or that swelling continues, if you can't walk, let's say you sprained your ankle and you put ice on it, that is self-medication. That is perfectly okay. You put a bit of deep heat or deep freeze on it. You bandage it up. That's all first aid. But after 3 days, if that leg is still swollen and you can't put weight on it, you're not going to sit at home with it. You're going to go and get it x-rayed because it could be fractured. So again, we have to use our common sense. We have to say to ourselves, I've taken the Panado, I've taken the medication, but it is not helping. Cough syrup. I have a cough. I used to take this cough syrup. I'm going to take it. We take it. After 2-3 days, that cough is not getting better. It's gone deeper into our chest. Then we need to go to the doctor. So we need to balance it out. Every symptom is going to be different.
1: Okay. All right. Now, Margot, as we're about to end, and to our listeners, as we're concluding, still receiving your feedback, let us know what you think about this show. Should Margot continue coming? Has it been educative? What other topics do you feel we should tackle on the show? Now, Margot, why do some people feel better for 2 days after self-medication? You touched on this last week, only to get worse later. What's really happening in the body?
0: Right. Now, again, that depends on what medication you're talking about. If you have a headache and you take a Panado, the headache will get better. If you have a flu and you take Coldrill, you will feel better after a few days. But that doesn't mean that the virus is completely gone. If you have those leftover antibiotics in the cupboard and you take them after a few days, you feel better, but then again, it may not be the right antibiotic. So illnesses come into our body. And when they come, some of them act very quickly and some of them take time to react in our body for us to get signs and symptoms. The same with medication. Some medication

0: patient acts very quickly and we feel better straight away. Some takes longer. And this is like if you have chronic medication. It's like a chronic illness. So if I have acute appendix, meaning I'm really in pain and I'm bending over in pain and my appendix is acute, I have to get it out. As soon as they operate on me, it's gone. But I could have chronic appendicitis, meaning that it comes and it goes, but it's not so bad for them to operate on it. Medication is exactly the same. So we have to be very, very careful when it comes to medication. So there's no real correct answer because it's a very broad question. It depends on the medication you are taking.
1: Okay. Now, as we close up, your final word concerning self-medication.
0: Right. Final word on self-medication. And I'm sounding like a broken record here. If the symptoms continue longer than 24 hours, if you've taken the medication and it continues to reoccur, please seek medical advice. Again, the hospital or the doctor may not be available. You might go to another doctor, right? That's why in the hospitals now, all our files are electronic. Before, they were all written files, so you wanted to see the same doctor because he had all your history. In most of the hospitals now, our histories are on the computer. So whichever doctor you go, they can get into our files and they can see what was happening before. So if your doctor is not available, you can see another doctor. If you don't want to see that doctor or you can't get an appointment or it's busy time, see if you can see a nurse. Go to your clinic. Maybe just get your blood pressure checked. Get your vitals checked. This would be your starting point, right? Again, if you can't do that, a lot of our pharmacies here have BP machines, have glucometers, so you can go and get it checked there by the pharmacist. So please don't let the symptom continue. Remember, it's your body and you need to take care of it. We only have one body. And if we don't eat well, if we don't drink well, if we don't rest well, if we don't have mental health, right, our body is going to shut down. The same with medication. If we put the wrong medication into our body, it's like saying my car is diesel and I go and I give my car to my friend and my friend put petrol into it. What's going to happen to that car? It's not going to work. So our bodies are more important than the car. So we need to be aware of what we put into it. If we put in the right things, even now coming into the cold season, it's got cold quite quickly. Don't forget to take your vitamin C. Am I taking self-medication? You're taking something as a preventative. You're taking something to increase your vitamin C to help you fight these common colds that are coming around. So please look after the body you have been given. We need to feed it. We need to hydrate it. We need to exercise it. We need to keep it healthy physically, mentally, and emotionally.
1: Okay. Your contact?
0: My contact number is 097-414-8856. So that's Bump Birth and Beyond. Don't forget, we do our antenatal classes on a Saturday. We do our pregnancy yoga also. I had one lady who had her second baby yesterday and she messaged and she said, my voice was in her head saying, hello, baby, when she was pushing out her baby. So it's very nice to hear things like that. So we are called Bump, Birth and Beyond, and we're on Joseph Milwa Road.
1: All right. Margot, thank you so much. It's always great having you here.
0: Thank you. Thanks to all our listeners. Have a great week.
1: All right. And do remember, you can still send in your contributions. What do you think about this show? What are the topics you feel we should cover? And I will appreciate your feedback. You can send in that feedback to 0956-200-490. I'm Chipo. Moving on to the second and final hour of the show. Thank you so much for listening. listening today. We've been looking at self-medication. We'll have another interesting topic for you next week. Keep on listening.

0: There was a time when life felt like an uphill climb. Bills piling up, relationships breaking down. It all seemed too much, but then something changed. I found peace, not from the world, but from God. If you're struggling, I've been there, and I want you to know you are not alone. Let me tell you how Jesus transformed my life.
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1: Oh, what a bad day. When everything is bright and golden, the sun is shining and the mighty morning. Without my family in that moment, that day.
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5: Being bold is actually beyond pressing shift keys. It's beyond shaving machines. It's beyond reversing a cancerous disease. Being bold is coming to the understanding that the harvest is more than plenty, but those willing to put in the work are few. Turn quickly to the book of Matthew, past 28 chapters and come to verses 19 and realize the mandate is to look at the world and all its nations and say to ourselves, therefore, I'll go too. I'll go and love my neighbor enough to want to see them in heaven. I'll go and be compassionate enough to share the gospel with no fear end. I'll remember that persecution must be for his name's sake, because I'm grafted in. To God, we kids are namesakes. The practicality requires me to step into faith. Convos to point to the true source in the Bible to pronounce the gospel. I share my

0: 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So go ye into the world and share his word boldly. The call is to engage culture for his glory.
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1: All right, so 12:04 is the time, the second and final hour of the show. How are you doing? I'm Chipo with you, and it's that point when we get into our Okavango conversation, getting to find out what promos they have to our winner for last week. Innocent, how are you, by the way?
2: I'm good, thank you. How are you?
1: I'm fine. How was your long weekend?
2: The long weekend was full of rest. I got so much sleep, which is very weird, So, yeah, got so much sleep. We're happy, and yeah, it's great.
1: Okay, so it seems like our winner for last week doesn't want to come and collect the combo. But be sure to get in touch with us. Message us on 0956. Send us a WhatsApp on 0956-200-490 with your information, and give us your numbers, your number. And that's basically what you need, right? And then Innocent will be able to get in touch with you. Yep. And so what do you have for us today?
2: So this week we have something exciting coming up. We have some new packaging for our frozen samosa lovers. So for our customers who love Okavango Foods' frozen samosas, we've introduced some new packaging, which we're so excited to share about today. And yeah, we're going to be getting into so much about those new packages. And also, we're going to be telling you, asking some simple questions for our listeners to guess and just get themselves some hampers for today. So since we're talking about the samosas today, we are going to be, giving away 30 samosas actually. 30 samosas to our lucky winner today. Beef samosas, vegetable samosas, and of course chicken samosas for our lucky winner today. So make sure that you stay tuned and stay glued for everything that we have to share.
1: All right. Looking forward to it. And before we get to our giveaways, Okavango Foods has now introduced a new packaging for its frozen samosas. What inspired this upgrade?
2: Well, we wanted our frozen samosas to be, you know, something that screams Okavango. When someone gets the frozen samosas, it shouldn't just be takeaway packs. It shouldn't be something that, it should be something that's memorable from the packaging all the way up until the flavor. We've already got the flavor part sorted, but we had to go down into the presentation. So now we have new packaging that's available not only at, your supermarkets, because usually you get this from the supermarkets, the ShopRites, the Choppies, Cheers and Melissa, but now you can get these frozen samosas packs from Okavango Foods outlet in Woodlands Extension.
1: Okay. And for someone hearing about this for the first time, what exactly can customers expect from the new packaged frozen samosas?
2: The packaged frozen samosas, well, it's pretty much the same samosas, you know, crispy on the outside, amazing on the inside. It's just the packaging that we had to change. A lot of our customers wanted it to be something easy for them. Like when they order 10 samosas, it should be something that's easy for them to store in their fridge. Because when we put them in takeaway packs, you know, takeaway packs aren't guaranteed to be like sealed all the time. Sometimes you find the samosas are on the base of the fridge or whatever. So we just wanted to make sure that we introduce these packs also at our Woodlands outlet, aside from having them available in the supermarket. So what they can expect is, of course, assurance of, continued freshness and also just vibrance when it comes to the packaging. The packaging just really screams Okavango, and it screams, yes, I should try more of these samosas.
1: Okay. Now, these samosas were previously more common in supermarkets, but now they're also available directly from the Woodlands outlet. Why is it important to make them more accessible to customers?
2: Well, we figured it would be better if, you find the same things in your supermarkets and also find the same things at our outlet. We didn't want there to be any difference or some special treatment for the packages that you find in your supermarket. So now that people can have these samosas at our facility, city in Woodlands, it makes it so much easier for people to actually even order 10 samosas and easily identify. Also, identification is something that we really wanted to push for, because when we put them in takeaway packs and label it, sometimes, you know, the labeling fades away and you're not able to tell which one is beef, which one is chicken. So for easy identification, we had to make sure that these are available at our Woodlands facility. So if someone wants 10 beef samosas, it's easy for them to check on the packaging that this is beef samosas. These are beef samosas that they've bought. And so easy identification of what flavor you've gotten, just that vibrance and also that easy accessibility to the same thing that you would get from your supermarket is now available at our Woodlands extension.
1: Okay. And frozen foods are becoming increasingly popular because of convenience. How do Okavango Foods frozen samosas fit into today's fast-paced lifestyle?
2: You know, life is very unpredictable. Sometimes you're just chilling at home and you just get a call that there's some visitors coming in. You've already had your lunch. And of course, you know, as per tradition, you can't leave visitors, you know, sitting on an empty stomach when they come to your household. Mm-hmm. You always have to have something for them, either a quick snack or a full meal. So with these frozen samosas, they fit perfectly into the dynamic of an unknown world that we live in. Mm-hmm. They're perfect for unexpected visitors. They're perfect for early morning school prep. They are perfect for just a snack around the house. You know, they're perfect for any situation that requires you to have some good snacks around. So they're really great for those people who don't really want to spend time, you know, preparing, going through the samosa process, because samosas are a very long process. Yeah. There's the production of the dough, there's the production of the filling, and there's the assembling part. So instead of having to go through all that, you just have the samosa readily available and all you have to do is just fry it. So for convenience and everything else, yeah, the samosa is perfect for that particular purpose.
1: Okay, so before we get into our giveaway, why did Okavango Foods decide to introduce, tell us about the packaging format?
2: So the packaging format is actually quite unique. I think when you go into the supermarkets, you find that ours really does stand out. It is very easy to tell that this is an Okavango Food samosa pack because of how unique it looks, the branding, the packaging, the colors just scream, this is good food at a good price. Mm-hmm. So for someone who's wondering on where they can get these samosas, the supermarkets, we've mentioned them a lot, you can get them in ShopRite, Choppies or Cheers, across Lusaka, and ShopRite outlets across Zambia. So you can find Okavango Foods, of course, at plot 7817 Woodlands Extension. That's where we're found. 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You know, these are the perfect things for you to get. The beef samosas are available, chicken samosas are available, vegetable samosas are available, a wide variety of items that you can get from Okavango Foods.
1: All right. Now, getting right into our giveaway for today and to our winner. Last week's winner, we're waiting to hear from you, or else we're going to give away your combo. Yeah, so message us your full names as well as your NRC and, yeah, your contact number. And then Innocent will get in touch with you and let you know when you can collect your combo. So getting into our giveaway for today, do call us on 0956-200-490. Innocent has a very, very simple question for us. So get calling. What is our winner? What is someone winning today?
2: So for our winner today, we've always talked about the flavor of the Okavango Food samosas. So today we are giving you a taste of our samosas. We might throw in a little something special. We might not.
1: Okay.
2: But the frozen samosas, of course, we are going to give. We're going to give away some samosas today, and of course, we already have a caller. Hello.
3: Hello. Good morning.
2: Good morning, Mr. George. How are you?
3: Hi. Thank you. How are you?
2: Good. Good. Are you ready for your question today? Okay, so the question is very simple, Mr. George. All you have to tell me is how many flavors Okavango Food samosas come in?
3: come in beef, chicken, and also vegetarian.
2: All right. That is correct. Thank you so much, Mr. George. Congratulations. You got yourself a hamper courtesy of Okavango Foods.
3: Thank you very much.
2: Thank you. All right, Mr. George, share with us your contact details so we can be in touch with you today.
3: Okay, thank you.
2: Thank you.
1: Okay, so unfortunately, Innocent is just giving out one.
2: Yes.
1: One for today. We'll try and negotiate with him if he can give out more next week. But thank you so much for coming through. And I think Precious Spirit, last week's winner, just sent in her details. So yes, you can get that information as well. And congratulations to Mr. George for winning today. And to you, hasn't won anything yet, do not give up, because Innocent still has some great goodies courtesy of Okavango. Your final word for today as we wind up concerning the promos and
2: yes. So thank you so much to everyone who joined in today, and thank you so much to Mr. George for winning today's hamper. Please do send through your details so we can get in touch with you. Thank you so much, Precious, last week's winner. 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
1: Okay. So, Mr. George, send us your information so that Innocent can reach you and let you know when you can collect your prize, your combo. And to our winner for last week, thank you so much for getting in touch. And to someone who has not won yet, next Tuesday is another day. Innocent still has some great goodies for you. Innocent, thank you so much for coming through. Looking forward to next week.
2: Thank you so much for having me.
1: 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We still have some great music in this hour. We also have the news headlines in this hour. And yes, we're here to keep you company and to remind you that no matter what you could be facing, you are not alone. God is with you. And there's a friend who sticks much, much closer than a brother.

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1: Government urges to strengthen Ebola preparedness measures. Governance experts say number of presidential aspirants reflects growing democracy. Congo throws open its borders to Africa, and four killed as school minibus collides with train in Belgium. Be sure to join Angel Kasabo for the main bulletin at 13 hours. 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
1: 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Let's put smiles on the children's faces. Yay! And shoes on their feet. 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

right, that is Musama right there with Ubu Kupeme, bringing us to 12:38. Thank you so much for listening. And yes, it's important for you and I to spend time in the presence of the Lord. And as we're sharing Jesus boldly, today the question we're asking is, who has prayed for you in a way that you still remember today? You know, it's important to appreciate people who stand in the gap for us. There are moments in life when someone's prayer over us leaves a mark so deep that we carry it for years. And those prayers are the results that we're living today as a result of, you know, someone who prayed for you and me. And I pray that those marks of intercession will also cause you to sow a seed into someone's life by praying and standing in the gap for them. And so you've been sharing who has prayed for you in a way that you still remember. Let me just see if I can read a few messages before we wind up today. Ruben Monza is saying, Bishop Peter Lungu, I still remember that prayer in your living room in 2013. I felt a weight leave my body. Thank you so much, Dad, for always being there for me. Then Stanley is saying, the person who was mentoring me. Margaret Muiza is saying, my mother, wow, she's a prayer woman. I think she prays even in her sleep. Then Gladys is saying, my sister Katie Jerry. In Katie Jerry is one person who has consistently prayed for me, reminding me of God's goodness and love every step of the way. Minister Purpose, you're saying the letter, Pastor Bupe Zulu, that man prayed for me. Then Maureen Ndumba, you're saying Pastor Nkonde, unfortunately, he died 3 weeks ago. May his soul rest in peace. Thank you so much for all the contributions that are coming in as you're sharing who has prayed for you. In ways that you still remember today. And yes, it's important for you and I to stand in the gap just as someone has prayed for you, someone prays for you, sow that seed into somebody else's life. And you never know, that prayer is the one that is going to carry them through a hard situation. That prayer could be the one that will be an answer to them for something that they have been praying and trusting God for so long. And yes, we share Jesus boldly in various ways by standing in the gap, by evangelizing, by sharing those Christian resources. And I pray that you and I will be tools that God will use to evangelize and, you know, just share the love of God. This is where I need to wind up. Thank you so much for listening. 13 Hours will be having the main news, and be sure to join us, join me tomorrow for another great edition of Lifestyle, as we'll be having our words of wisdom with another interesting topic. Leaving you with Pastor Medarine as she says, we join the angels. God bless you and enjoy your day.

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0: you sometimes feel like everything is meaningless? Like every day is just spent in vain?
1: To be honest, that's how I felt before I had a personal relationship with Jesus Christ. So I completely get you.
0: Oh yeah?
1: It's impossible to find true meaning apart from our Creator. You know, God created us for a purpose, but we can only find it when we are in a relationship with Him.
0: That sounds amazing. But where do you even begin to have a relationship with a God you can't see?
1: Listen, God has revealed Himself to us in many ways. You find Him in nature, that's His creation. You find Him in His Word contained in the Bible. And you find Him through Jesus Christ, His Son, that He sent to die for us. You know, God loves you so much and is ready to reveal Himself to you if you let Him in. I'm actually glad that you've asked these questions.
0: Wow, that's amazing. How do I let Him in?
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1: Government urged to strengthen Ebola preparedness measures. Governance expert says number of presidential aspirants reflects growing democracy, and Congo throws open its borders to Africa. Good afternoon. With the lunchtime news at 13, I'm Angel Kasavo. The Medicines Research and Access Platform MedRap has urged government to intensify screening measures at all border posts, airports, and other entry points into the country following the outbreak of Ebola in neighboring Democratic Republic of Congo. MedRap Secretary General David Banda says authorities must ensure that screening systems are fully operational, adequately staffed, and supported with the necessary equipment and resources. Mr. Banda said the proactive approach will help limit the risk of transmission within communities. He further called on government to ensure that isolation and treatment centers across the country are fully prepared and operational in an event of any Ebola virus disease outbreak. Specialized response teams, including healthcare workers and emergency personnel, must be adequately trained, equipped, and ready to manage any suspected or confirmed cases, said Mr. Banda in a statement issued to RCV News in Lusaka today. Mr. Banda also stressed the urgent need for intensified community sensitization and public education campaigns on the Ebola virus disease. He said citizens must be made aware of the signs and symptoms of the disease, modes of transmission, and preventive measures. Mr. Banda noted that increased public awareness will promote positive health-seeking behavior, encourage timely reporting of suspected cases, reduce misinformation and panic, and ultimately save lives.
2: The number two, we feel as countrywide surveillance should be on a higher rate. So all our health workers, we age them wherever they are, they should be higher rate. Let them familiarize themselves with the signs and symptoms so that if they meet patients or clients presenting at their facilities with those similar signs, they should be able to alert the authorities and maybe further investigation should be done. This will help us to prevent further spread, prompt management for our patients who will be identified with this Ebola virus, and also preventing the spread of the virus.
1: A total of 13,686 students across the country accessed technical education, vocational and entrepreneurship training, TVET bursaries, in the first quarter of 2026, surpassing the target of 1,500 beneficiaries. The bursary initiative is aimed at supporting vulnerable but deserving students to pursue skills training in various sectors. Cluster Advisory Group 2 Core Chairperson under the National Development Coordinating Committee, Brian Mwinga, disclosed the development in an interview with Zanis in Lusaka. Mr. Mwinga said government also exceeded its target in the recruitment of science, technology, engineering, and mathematics STEM lecturers, with 40 lecturers recruited against the target of 12 during the first quarter of 2026. He further revealed that 496 public and private institutions benefited from TVET fund financing during the same period, far above the initial target of 6 institutions. Mr. Mwinga commended government for the progress made in advancing skills development, noting that skills training is key to driving the country's developmental agenda, especially with the support of the increased Constituency Development Fund CDF allocation. He said the initiatives are expected to contribute significantly to poverty reduction and economic empowerment. Mr. Mwinga is also social policy lead for the Civil Society for Poverty Reduction, CSPR, said sustained investment in education and skills development will help create opportunities for young people and improve livelihoods. Governance expert Wesley Mianda says the number of aspiring presidential candidates ahead of this year's general election is a clear indication that the country's democracy is growing. Out of 30 candidates who declared interest in contesting the presidency, 14 candidates were approved and declared eligible to be on the ballot. Speaking in an interview with RCV News in Lusaka today, Mr. Mianda said the number of candidates demonstrates that there is democracy in the country's political landscape, as every eligible Zambian exercised their constitutional right to file in nominations. He, however, noted that not everyone who expresses interest in standing for the presidency can automatically be declared eligible, as some candidates do not meet the set requirements. Mr. Myanda has since commended the Electoral Commission of Zambia, ECZ, for conducting a successful nomination process. He further urged the eligible candidates to now focus on explaining their manifestos to the people so that voters can make informed decisions ahead of the polls.
3: A good number of them actually have fallen off, but the number that has remained for these aspiring candidates, as certified by ECZ, and it clearly shows that our democracy is growing, because look, it's not everyone actually who may wish to stand and would automatically be, pronounced, eligible to contest as a presidential candidate.
1: Aspiring Kabata Member of Parliament Andrew Tayengwa has expressed confidence that the United Party for National Development, UPND, will secure a landslide victory in the August 2026 general elections. Mr. Tayengwa says the party's performance over the last 5 years under President Hakainde Hichilema has positioned the UPND for an overwhelming win, projecting that the head of state could garner up to 80% of the vote, alongside majority victories for parliamentary candidates, mayors and councillors across the country. He said the party began preparing for the 2026 elections as early as 2022, adding that the party has remained focused on strengthening structures and maintaining engagement with communities, which he believes has increased public confidence in the ruling party. Speaking when he featured on Christian Voices, The Ballot Talk in Lusaka today, Mr. Tayengwa stated that the UPND government has delivered significant development and economic interventions, making it difficult for the opposition to unseat the party in the August polls. He further said that he has built strong relationships with residents through community engagement and support for various local initiatives, giving him confidence ahead of the elections. In foreign news, from January 1st, 2027, the Republic of Congo will abolish visa requirements for all African citizens, marking a major step towards continental integration. Announced in Brazzaville by President Denis Sassou Nguesso, the move positions Congo among Africa's champions of free movement. The Republic of Congo has announced the end of visa requirements for all African nationals entering its territory, effective January 1st, 2027. The president made the declaration on May 25 during the 2026 annual meetings of the African Development Bank in Brazzaville, held alongside celebrations marking African Day. The announcement immediately drew attention across the continent, as Congo became the latest African nation to embrace vis-a-vis travel for fellow Africans. Coming up shortly, 4 killed as school minibus collides with train in Belgium. This and more, stay tuned.
4: Cancer of the blood. Blood cancer is a widely used term for blood, bone marrow, and lymphatic cancer. Mostly, this cancer starts from the bone marrow. In this cancer, the development of blood cells gets disturbed by unrestrained growth of abnormal blood cells. There are no specific known causes of this malignancy, but some common symptoms include fevers, night sweating, enlarged lymph nodes, fatigue, and tiredness. Approximately one-third of all cancers diagnosed in children are blood cancer. A regular checkup can make all the difference. Remember, your health is your responsibility. Act now.
1: And now for the rest of the news. Two school children and two adults have been killed in a collision between a train and a school minibus in Belgium. The bus had been carrying 7 children, a driver and another passenger at the time of the collision. The Federal Police Spokes Department said the crash took place shortly after 8 hours local time. The department said that no one on the train was hurt, although one person was being treated for shock.
5: Sports update.
1: The Football Association of Zambia fans has appointed seasoned football administrator Charles Chakatazia as its new general secretary with immediate effect. FAS also confirmed Eva Lengwemumba as Deputy General Secretary following his stint in an acting capacity. FAS President Keith Mwemba congratulated both officials and expressed confidence in their ability to strengthen the administration of Zambian football. That's the news to date. Here is another look at the headlines. The Medicines Research and Access Platform MedDrop has urged government to intensify screening measures at all border ports, airports and other entry points into the country following the outbreak of Ebola in neighboring Democratic Republic of Congo. Governance expert Wesley Mianda says the number of aspiring presidential candidates ahead of this year's general elections is a clear indication that the country's democracy is growing. And from January 1st, 2027, the Republic of Congo will abolish visa requirements for all African citizens, marking a major step towards continental integration. For more news, follow us on our social media platforms. You can find us on Facebook, Instagram, X, and YouTube with the handle RCV News. My name is Angel Kasabo. Stay tuned.
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6: The Bank of Zambia wishes to remind members of the public that old banknotes are no longer legal tender and cannot be used for any transaction. Continued use of old banknotes is illegal. Members of the public are advised to remain alert and avoid being scammed. Report anyone presenting old banknotes for trade

0: and a man, but initially the love seminar is all about family love, godly love, self-love. So the love seminar was established so that people should discover your own, you should discover love through spirituality and also discovering love, and where people are able to, I would say that most people, you know, have really lost self-love. Some people come from broken homes. So the love seminar was really established so that you are there. You regain back that self-love. You regain back that love. Those broken homes, the love is brought back together. So it's not really about a marital marriage or marital love, but it's beyond marital love.
1: Okay, I get you. So basically what you're saying is... it all stems from, okay, love your neighbors yourself, love the Lord your God. You know, God is love. And so when you know him, you'll be able to love yourself as well. And we expand from there. Because, you know, when we hear love seminar, I'm obviously thinking, oh, so mwendo kamba padi, my relationship.
0: Exactly.
1: Nice. So who, based on how you've explained what the why the love seminar was established, why it became a thing, who is it for? Who can attend the love seminar?
0: So everybody. From singles to married people, families, the young ones, as I explained, it's beyond just relationship. It's beyond marital love. It's godly love. It's family love. So everyone can attend the love seminar.
1: Okay. Everyone. Now, I want to understand. Marriage is not the solution. One of the things you talked of is self-control. Now, I believe it's true. Many people have thought that, okay, perhaps if I get married, I could fix the problem of lust. Mm-hmm. What about brokenness? Does marriage fix brokenness? Is that something that we're also going to be addressing at the love seminar?
0: Okay, to be honest, marriage does not fix brokenness. We've heard of so many people who are saying that, okay, because I'm lonely, let me get married or let me get into a relationship. But to be honest, if you're going to get into marriage, you have to first find yourself. You have to love yourself before you can get into before you can get into marriage. You need to heal from your brokenness before you can get into marriage. Because honestly, another person does not complete you, but only the love of God completes you.
1: That's how she's coming with the straight, like straight from the bat. We are not going around us. I love the way you're explaining it. So now, we now get to find out that when we're being taught, obviously there will be different speakers, right? Maybe you could mention some of the speakers there at the Love Seminar.
0: Okay, so at the moment we have, by the way, let me just, the Love Seminar is from Remnant Gospel Family Church. And we have our father, Reverend Boyd Felu. So we only have one speaker at the moment, which is Reverend Boyd Felu. He's the one who's going to lead us through the whole process.
1: Okay, wonderful. So now, since he will be the one basically carrying us through the whole seminar, will there be an opportunity for questions and answers?
0: Of course, yes, because immediately after you receive this wisdom, this word, you know that people will still have questions like, okay, how do I heal from this brokenness? How do I heal from this loneliness? How do I deal with this? So, yes, there's going to be a point where we're going to have questions and answers.
1: Okay. Now, we get back to talking about how people can attend. You talked about the purchasing of tickets. How much are they? And where can we buy them from again?
0: So tickets are only 100 kwacha. And you can kindly contact this number, 0975-759194, if you want to purchase them.
1: Okay. Please repeat the number.
0: 0975-759194.
1: Wonderful. And... what more details? What time will it be taking place and when?
0: Okay, so the live seminar is on the 6th of June 2026 at Casa Esperanza Lodge. So Casa Esperanza Lodge is just along Mungwi Road at 9 hours to 13 hours.
1: Nice. You see, it's taking the whole week. I can't attend. 9 to 13. Awesome. Now, even as we wrap up the conversation, Margaret, I just want to find out if you have any final word of just, you know, urging the one who's tuned in right now to be a part of this year's Love Seminar.
0: Okay, so my last words are, if you are broken, if you really want to heal, if you want to understand love on a deeper side. If you want to understand

0: love on a spiritual basis, I would advise and I would invite you to come and attend this love seminar. Don't just come alone. Come with your spouse, come with your brother, come with your sister, come with your anybody that you can invite. Get them a ticket and trust me, your life will be transformed after this love seminar. You're going to ask me, when is the next love seminar after this love seminar?
1: I mean, there's a reason we've had five so far, yeah?
0: Exactly.
1: Now, Margaret, thank you so much for your time, and we're looking forward to the 6th of June.
0: All right.
1: And there you have it. That was a conversation, wonderful conversation with Margaret Mongab, a part of the team at the Love Seminar. The Love Seminar 2026, 5th edition, taking place on the 6th of June, starting from 9 to 13 hours. And, of course, tickets are going at 100 kwacha. And the number that she gave earlier on is a number that you get in touch with so that you can purchase your own ticket and find yourself, your best friend, and your family at the Love Seminar. Otherwise, my name is Tamani Dakamono. 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
3: 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I think we should do it.
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0: Somebody who belongs to God tonight, give him a praise. Clap your hands to his glory. Somebody who belongs to him. Hallelujah.
1: Do you sometimes feel like everything is meaningless? Like every day is just spent in vain?
2: To be honest, that's how I felt before I had a personal relationship with Jesus Christ. So I completely get you.
1: Oh yeah?
2: It's impossible to find true meaning apart from our Creator. You know, God created us for a purpose, but we can only find it when we are in a relationship with Him.
1: That sounds amazing. But where do you even begin to have a relationship with a God you can't see?
2: Listen, God has revealed Himself to us in many ways. You find Him in nature, that's His creation. You find Him in His Word contained in the Bible. And you find Him through Jesus Christ, His Son, that He sent to die for us. You know, God loves you so much and is ready to reveal Himself to you if you let Him in. I'm actually glad that you've asked these questions.
1: Wow, that's amazing. How do I let Him in?
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1: With the news in brief, I'm Peter Bota. The Medicines Research and Access Platform, MedRAP, has urged government to intensify screening measures at all border posts, airports and other entry points into the country following the outbreak of Ebola in neighboring Democratic Republic of Congo. MedRAP Secretary General David Banda says authorities must ensure that screening systems are fully operational, adequately staffed and supported with the necessary equipment and resources. Governance and human rights advocate Noel Chisebe has lauded the Electoral Commission of Zambia, ECZ, for their exemplary management of the nomination process for presidential, parliamentary, mayoral, council chairpersons and councillors across the nation. Dr. Chisebe notes that the nominations were characterized by a peaceful, transparent and favorable environment, reflecting the ECZ's commitment to upholding free and fair electoral practices. In Africa news from January 1, 2027, the Republic of Congo will abolish visa requirements for all African citizens, marking a major step toward continental integration. Announced in Brazzaville by President Denis Sassou Nguesso, the move positions Congo among Africa's champions of free movement. And Israel's military says it has begun a wave of strikes across Lebanon following an announcement by Prime Minister Benjamin Netanyahu that his country will intensify its attack on Hezbollah. The Israel Defense Forces, IDF, said it had launched strikes against Hezbollah in the eastern Bekaa Valley and other parts of the country. For more news, follow us on our social media platforms. You can find us on Facebook, Instagram, X, and YouTube with the handle RCV News. I'm Peter Bota. Stay tuned.
2: 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Yay! 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
5: Being bold is actually beyond pressing shift keys. It's beyond shaving machines. It's beyond reversing a cancerous disease. Being bold is coming to the understanding that the harvest is more than plenty, but those willing to put in the work are few. Turn quickly to the book of Matthew, past 28 chapters and come to verses 19 and realize the mandate is to look at the world and all its nations and say to ourselves, therefore, I'll go too. I'll go and love my neighbor enough to want to see them in heaven. I'll go and be compassionate enough to share the gospel with no fear end. I'll remember that persecution must be for his name's sake, because I'm grafted in. To God, we kids are namesakes. The practicality requires me to step into faith. Convos to point to the true source in the Bible to pronounce the gospel. I share my testimony to shame the past and the accusers thereof.

0: then realize that it's time we disciples went out to disciple others, to disciple the world into getting to know the God of the Bible. So go ye into the world and share his word boldly. The call is to engage culture for his glory.
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One night as I was leaving service, I met a young man who asked me to pray for him. He said he was going through and struggling just to make it through each day. I began to share with him that the fact that he was still here was an indication that his situation could be worse. As we began to pray, he got excited and started praising God right there in the parking lot. So if you're like him,

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21: Your favorite songs done by Esther Chungu?
18: Mama, yes.
21: Okay, yeah, yes. So, Mama. Any part in that song, any verse that you can sing? Obviously, it's on your top five when you're on your phone there.
18: Mama?
21: Yeah?
18: Just probably the chorus.
21: Please, go ahead.
18: 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The Bemba.
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22: Being bold is actually beyond pressing shift keys. It's beyond shaving machines. It's beyond reversing a cancerous disease. Being bold is coming to the understanding that the harvest is more than plenty, but those willing to put in the work are few. Turn quickly to the book of Matthew, past 28 chapters and come to verses 19 and realize the mandate is to look at the world and all its nations and say to ourselves, therefore, I'll go too. I'll go and love my neighbor enough to want to see them in heaven. I'll go and be compassionate enough to share the gospel with no fear end. I'll remember that persecution must be for his name's sake, because I'm grafted in. To God, we kids are namesakes. The practicality requires me to step into faith. Convos to point to the true source in the Bible to pronounce the gospel. I share my testimony.

And realize that it's time we disciples went out to disciple others, to disciple the world into getting to know the God of the Bible. So go ye into the world and share his word boldly. The call is to engage culture for his glory.

Achana, chana, chana, boo. How are we doing? It's a beautiful, beautiful, beautiful Tuesday afternoon. And you are listening to the lovely, amazing voice of Joshua Sakala, a.k.a. Josh the Artist. And right about now, we are about to have a good time here on Bars of Freedom. This is a Christian hip-hop show all about that CHH music, CHH culture. And we dive, obviously, into a topic of discussion that is real relevant to, you know, our everyday lives. So I just want to give a huge shout, a huge welcome to you if you're here in the building with me, okay? Whether you are listening in Ndola, Livingstone, that's 94.9. 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If you are streaming, which is my favorite way to, you know, listen to Radio Christian Voice, it is www.rcv.co.zm. Or if you are live with me on Facebook, that's right, we are live on Facebook as well. It's about to be a beautiful, beautiful afternoon right here now. Happy belated Africa Freedom Day to y'all people. Okay, that was yesterday. I'm sure I'm gonna pull more light. It feel nice on a Monday. So you are just, you know, relaxing and giving glory to God. Happy Africa Freedom Day. But because yesterday was Africa Freedom Day, it made me think, you know, what even is freedom? What is freedom? And obviously we see, you know, the Bible talking about freedom in so many different scriptures. And so the question really today is what is freedom? Does freedom in Christ mean we get to do whatever it is we feel like doing? Does it mean I can, if I feel like doing something, I can go ahead and do it? Because, hey, I'm free, right? Because Christ came to set me free. So if I'm free, I can do whatever it is that I want. What is freedom? Does that mean that I can do whatever it is that I want to do? Let me know. It's going to be a beautiful conversation. Send those text messages or even WhatsApp messages to 0956-200-490. That's 0956-200-490. Or feel free to hit me up on Facebook. Like I did say before, we are live on Facebook as well. So feel free to drop me a comment in the comment section on the live video. Does freedom in Christ really mean that we can do whatever it is that we feel like doing? What does freedom really look like, right? If I can't do whatever I feel like doing, then what is that? What is that? Is that freedom? Is that really freedom? What is freedom? Let's talk about it. Let us talk about it. Let me know in the comment section. Send that text message or WhatsApp to 0956-200-490. The question was posted as well on our page. That's Radio Christian Voice on Facebook. So do feel free if you've dropped your comment already there. Don't worry. We shall get to it and read it, learn from one another, and really understand what does true freedom look like. Because some people think they're free when they're not, and some people think that they're not free when they actually are. Very interesting. We're going to get to dive into all of that in a little bit. So while you're sending in your text messages, while you're typing, you know, on WhatsApp, on Facebook, let's get to listen to a beautiful song by Lotta House. And this is called Time to Grow.

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2: Yes, sir, we are back. This is Bars of Freedom right here on Radio Christian Voice, your home since 94. Okay, now, obviously, we're talking about freedom. Yesterday was Africa Freedom Day. And, you know, it just made me ask the question, what really is freedom? What does that look like, especially for believers? I feel like there are camps, right? I feel like there's a group of people who believe freedom is, you know, being able to do whatever you want to do, right? That's what being free is. And which obviously the opposite is, like, if you're in prison or you're in jail, for example, right? You are not free to do whatever it is you want. You're not able to go wherever you want to, you know, you're not able to do whatever it is that you want whenever you feel like it, right? You are confined to certain rules, a location, whatever it is, right? So really, what does freedom in Christ really look like, right? Because if we're saying, oh, freedom means, you know, I'm not in prison. There's no one looking over my shoulder. There's no one, you know, telling me, oh, I can't do this, can't do this. I can do whatever I want. I can go wherever I want. I can speak to whoever I want to. I can do whatever I want. I'm free. Is that what freedom really is, right? If that's not what freedom is, what is it? Let's educate one another. And what does freedom in Christ look like? So let's get to read some of your comments over here. And feel free if you want to drop your comment in the live video as well. Drop it, drop it, drop it, drop it. Let's see what we got over here. This is a long comment, but let's start with the small ones. Why? So Paul Mujuda says, whatever you feel like, which or doesn't result in sin, but glorifies God. Okay, so Paul sort of expands it a little bit, right? Okay, Mr. Mujuda says, whatever you feel like, yes, but it must not result in sin, and rather it must glorify God. I like that. So it's like there's freedom within certain confinements. Okay, I like this, I like this. Let's go to Charlie's Mukuka. Freedom are for those who fear the Lord Jesus Christ of Nazareth and walk in the path of Jesus Christ. And in the other way, it means free from sin. Absolutely love this. Absolutely love this. And we'll get to dive into it a little bit deeper when we look at, you know, our scriptures for today. Okay, so Moses Kalaba says, need to listen from the one ruling your heart. Christians, we become Christ-centered, meaning someone is ruling our heart and desire. I like that. Ruling our hearts and our desires. Okay. Jesus is the one on the throne. Jesus is the one on the throne of our life in our hearts. I absolutely love this because Moses brings a point of God ruling our hearts and also our desires, right? I know we love to quote, God will grant you the desires of your heart. You know, he'll grant you your desires. And, you know, there's something someone said to say, look, your desires have to be aligned, right? Your desires have to be aligned with God's will, with God's plans. You know, he's not just gonna grant you the desire for your friend's wife. You know, he's not going to grant you the desire to kill somebody. You know, your desires are aligned. And that's why I love what Moses says, to say, look, if he's ruling your heart, he's also ruling your desires. I love this because practically I've seen this play out in my life where, and I'm sure you can testify as well, where your desires just start to change, right? You once used to desire for A, now you're desiring for B, right? You once used to desire for things like rebellion, and just, you know, leading people astray. But as you get into a relationship with Christ, as he becomes your Lord, as he becomes your Savior, your desires start to change. You want to desire to see people living a godly life. You desire to see people living healthy. You desire to see people clothed. And, you know, the winter warmer is upon us right about now. You want to see people clothed in warm clothing. Your desires shift, right? In other words, you stop desiring things of the flesh, right? You stop desiring sin, and now you start to desire all the things to do with God. You begin to desire things to do with righteousness. You begin to desire things to do with godliness and just love, peace, and joy. And all these things, you begin to seek out the kingdom. You desire to be in the kingdom of God and all these wonderful, beautiful things. Absolutely love it. I am a living, breathing testimony of that. If we get to read another comment here. Okay, we have just reached the long ones now. Okay, I want to read another short one, but let's honor the people who took time to type this in the mighty name of Jesus. I'm going to honor you right about now. Okay, so Dunamis Emmanuel says, and do not present your body's members to sin as instruments of unrighteousness, but present yourselves to God as those who are alive from the dead, and your members to God as instruments of righteousness. Do you not know that to whom you present yourselves as slaves to obey, you are that one's slaves whom you obey? I'll read that again. Do you not know that to whom you present yourselves as slaves to obey, you are that one's slaves whom you obey? Whether slaves of sin leading to death or of obedience leading to righteousness. So having been freed from sin, you became the slaves of righteousness, which is Romans 6, 13, 16, and 18, which is a beautiful scripture we're going to read even later on again. But then Dunamis asks to say, when scripture says we have become slaves of righteousness, it means we do what righteousness wants us to do. So in Christ, you are free. You are not free to whatever you want to do. You obey what your master wants, and our master is Christ. I absolutely love this. It's a beautiful way to think of freedom in Christ, right? Is to think of slavery to something, right? You used to be a slave to your desires. You used to be a slave to your flesh, to whatever your sinful nature would dream up one day and just say, I'm gonna chita so. You were a slave to that, right? But Christ freed you, and now you are a slave to freedom. You are a slave to righteousness, you know, like he's quoting in Romans. You become a slave to that. So righteousness now informs your decisions. Righteousness now informs your desires. So, yeah, if you want to think about it that way, we are just your slaves, all of us, okay? All of us are slaves. If you want to think of it in those terms, we are all slaves. There's no one free, right? Now, what are you a slave to? What are you a slave to? Who are you a slave to, right? Are you a slave to righteousness? Are you a slave to sin? And be careful who you are a slave to is a very good takeaway from this comment over here. Okay, let's do one more comment right here. And this is Arthur M. Wamulume. And he says, freedom in Christ means freedom from slavery to sin. In the words of Paul, does that mean that because of grace we continue sinning? God forbid, paraphrased. Freedom in Christ doesn't mean I can do whatever I feel like doing, because then that becomes an obligation to the flesh, which relies on sensuality. I like that. But on the other hand, because I am free from sin with its power, I am obligated to the works of the Spirit, which are life. Don't you know, brethren, that according to the law, a woman is obligated to the man she is married to? If he passes away, she is free from her obligation as a wife to him. Likewise, we were slaves to sin. Likewise, when we were slaves to sin, we were obligated to satisfy the appetites of sin. But now that we have been saved and transferred to another, we are no longer obligated to do the biddings of sin, but if the Spirit who raised us up together with Christ. Oof, absolutely love it. A lot of this is paraphrased, LOL. But I hope the point sticks. Freedom in Christ means freedom to follow the lead of Christ, not to self to which we died. Absolutely love this, right? We're no longer obligated to do the biddings of sin because we have been freed from sin, right? So having now being slaves to righteousness means we are free from this other master, right? And of which sin was our master. We were compelled, right, to do what our master wanted us to do. But because of Christ setting us free, sin is no longer our master. We have a much, much better master, a master who loves us, a master who wants the best for us, a master who says, I know the plans that I have for you, right? Plans to give you a good future, to prosper you and not to harm you. All these beautiful things. That's who we call our master, who's set us free from sin. And sin obviously just wants death from us. Death both physically, spiritually, that's all that sin has to offer. No matter how good it might look, no matter how shiny it might look, all roads lead to death if your master is sin. Absolutely. Absolutely. Love it, love it, love it, love it, love it. Now, I did tell you that we are right here on a Christian hip-hop show. Shout outs to Evelyn Mogoya. Shout outs to you. Rocking with me, saying powerful encouragement. Thank you so much. Definitely glad that you have been blessed. Tell your people that it's going down. We are about to get to listen to another beautiful Christian hip-hop song, and we'll be back on the other side to just break down more scripture, because obviously we want to read everything from the Word of God. God's Word is the final say in our lives. Not that, no, I did this because that's what Josh said. Sinirimo. You know what I mean? Let's follow God. God is the final say, not me, not anyone else. God's Word should be our final authority when it comes to getting the truth of God. Okay, so let's get to listen to this powerful song by our brother Tim featuring JT5's The Name. Yeah, yeah, oh, hey, oh, hey, hey, yeah.

0: Mm. So keep your crown, be up for something greater. Something like staying in sync with the son of man. That's something that will last forever. It's normal to feel under the weather. Te kulanda no kulanda. Still we have to put in work in a pit latrine. No sangwa monganda. Winning.
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kuona man it came with precision dilibulangambe ndi valandi reason drip and the flex is the story I'm telling came from the trench now the wave is rebelling I died in doubt now my faith is repelling every step I take at the heavens prop-

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0: Oh, Chalira, Chalira, I'm having a good time right here in the live studio. I've been bumping to this beautiful music, and that was, the first song was Winning by Team featuring JT5. Absolutely love it, from the Sonda album. And here we have Drip by Moto Zambia. My drip is spinning. Absolutely love it. Moto Zambia is on fire. Recently dropped a beautiful song called Messiah. Go ahead, stream that thing on Spotify, YouTube, Apple Music, wherever it is that you listen to music from. Go ahead and support the brother, man. Absolutely beautiful music coming from Moto Zambia. Akuru Wachimwene, all the way from Isiteni Power. Now, obviously today we have been talking about freedom. What does freedom look like? Freedom in Christ, right? What does that really mean? Because vaguely, we have an understanding, or rather broadly, we have an understanding of, look, if you are free, it means you're not confined, right? You are free to do whatever you're free to speak. You're free to act. You're free to do what, you know what I mean? You're free to do whatever it is that you want to do. But is that really what freedom is? And we've been talking about this. We've been in the comment section. We've read a couple of comments. Agrippa Zulu here says, yes, freedom in Christ, but not to sinful things. I like this. Only to godly things, right? Freedom in Christ and not to sinful things. And we earlier talked about how a beautiful way to look at it is we are all slaves, right? We are all slaves to something or someone, right? We are either slaves to our sinful nature, or we are slaves to righteousness. We're slaves to God, right? Who do you want to be your master? If you think about it, even, you know, in non-spiritual terms, in just normal day-to-day living, people who are in prison, in jail, right, they are slaves to the people who are running the prisons, the police, the, you know, the government, everything. And it's like they're confined to that space. But even us who are outside, right, we may not be in prison, but we are free within a certain jurisdiction, right? We are free. We can go about doing what we want, but that doesn't mean that we're free to kill. Just because we're not in prison means we're free to kill. No. We do that, we go in there. You know what I mean? So we're still confined. Now choose where you want to be confined, right? There's a master who will lead you to death, and that master is sin, right? And the enemy, the devil, wants you to have that master, right? And it'll give you things that will look pleasing to your eyes. It will look like honey to your eyes, but it's leading you to death. And that's the trap that the enemy wants you in. And that's the trap, unfortunately, that the enemy has so many people trapped in. But us as believers, we are slaves to God. And like we mentioned before, who is God, right? God is this person who says, I know the plans that I have for you, plans to prosper you, plans to give you a good future, plans not to harm you or, you know, bring harm your way. This is the person who we are saying, this, I am a slave to this person. I'm a slave to righteousness. I do what righteousness wants me to do. And right, does righteousness call us to do? To live, to love others, right? To live peacefully with people. Righteousness causes us to see other people as more valuable than ourselves. And that's the true definition of humility, right? These are the things that righteousness is calling us to walk in. Whereas on the other side, you know, sin is calling us to walk in things like pride, things like lust, ego, puffing up ourselves more than we actually are, right? And these are all the things, the different streams that will lead us to death, right? It will lead us to a spiritual death and even a physical death. Now, we are going to get into some of our scriptures for today. And we already read one from the comment section, which is Romans 6, so I won't dwell much on it. But verse 18 says, you have been set free from sin and have become slaves to righteousness, right? So all these things we're talking about, being a slave to righteousness, a slave to a faithful master, a faithful friend and father, this is where we're getting it from. And if we read John chapter 8, let's start it from verse 31, but our focus is going to be verse 36. Okay, the Bible reads, to the Jews who had believed in him, Jesus said, if you hold on to my teaching, you are really my disciples. Then you will know the truth, and the truth will set you free. They answered him, "We are Abraham's descendants and have never been slaves of anyone. How can you say that we shall be set free?" Right? So they're also trying to understand, us, we're not slaves. We've never been slaves to anyone. Why are you saying that we have to be set free? So Jesus replied in verse 34, "Verily, truly, I say to you, everyone who sins is a slave to sin. Now, a slave has no permanent place in the family, but a son belongs to it forever. So if the son sets you free, you will be free indeed." And that's verse 36. "If the son sets you free, you will be free indeed." Galatians 5:13 says, "You, my brothers and sisters, were called to be free, but do not use your freedom to indulge the flesh. Rather, serve one another humbly in love." So what do we do as believers with our freedom? We serve. We serve one another humbly in love. This is something that someone who's a slave to sin cannot do, right? Us who are free from sin, who are slaves to righteousness, we serve one another humbly in love. And I'll go back to the previous verse that we were from reading, which is John 8. "So if the Son sets you free, you are free indeed." And talking about, you know, serving one another and pairing it with this verse, there's people, like we said, who are alive today on this earth who have not been free, right? We are reading, "Who the Son sets free is free indeed." We are free indeed. You and I as believers, we are free indeed. But there's a group of people who are not free at all, right? They are still slaves to sin. They are still indulging in what their master sin wants them to do, and it's depleting their life both spiritually and physically, whether, you know, they're able to see it or not. But we know that the wages of sin is death. The end of sin is death. What's at the end of the tunnel for sin is death. And it's up to you and me to serve them in love and tell them to say, "Guys, you are actually slaves to sin, and it's leading you to death. I, on the other hand, I'm a slave to righteousness. And God, the master who I serve, wants you on this family. He wants you this side. He wants to set you free from the bondage you are currently in and come into the family. Be a son of God." And, you know, this is what the Jews were saying. "Look, we are free. We've never been slaves." And, you know, people who don't have a relationship with God might say the same thing and say, "Ah, bro, me, I'm not a slave to anything. I've never been a slave. No one is my master. I do what I want whenever I want it." And you can reply like Jesus replied, "I tell you, everyone who sins is a slave to sin. And a slave has no permanent place in the family, but a son belongs in the family for what? Forever. And you can come into the family today by giving your life to Christ, by surrendering your life to Christ. His love for you is everlasting. Till today, Jesus stands at the door of your heart and he's knocking, he's knocking, he's knocking. Let him in and be a part of the family. So you be that person, reach out in that way. And let's add to the family. Let's add to the kingdom of God, right? Let's depopulate hell. Let's make sure that, you know, the number of slaves to sin in our nation, in our city, in your school, in your workplace is reducing. And let's have more sons. Let's have more daughters of God in the family. Let's go out there. It's on you and on me to spread the light of God. So look, simply just share the gospel with someone. That's all that it is. Simply explain to say, "Look, you were a slave. I was a slave to sin. You were a slave to sin, but God came and said, look, I'm going to make a way for these people to be free from sin via my son, Jesus, and I want them in my family. And you can come into the family of God by simply accepting him. That's how simple it is to share the gospel with somebody. So let's make that commitment to share the gospel with someone, you know, this week. I'm sure this is the beginning of the week for many of us because yesterday was a holiday. So let's make that, you know, our challenge this week to just simply share the gospel with someone, whether it's at work, whether it's at school, in, you know, whatever line of business you're doing in your day-to-day life. It could be, you know, you're a content creator. Share the gospel with your followers, right? Simply share the gospel and let us know how it goes. You know, send us a text message on 0956-200-490. 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And say, hey, I've just shared the gospel with someone today. Whether, you know, I shared the gospel at work, I shared the gospel at school, I shared the gospel on my social media platform, whatever way, whatever method, wherever you are, share the gospel and let us know. We love to hear your stories. We love to hear your feedback. One more time, the number is 0956-200-490. That's 0956-200-490. Send that text message, send that WhatsApp. You know, if you're a Facebook person, inbox us, send that in the comment section. We are more than ready to hear from you guys. Absolutely, absolutely love it. Well, that's all the time we had for you here on Bars of Freedom. But I'm going to be back on Thursday and it's going to be beautiful. Okay, we're going to be talking about the gospel in secular spaces. But we're going to do this a little bit different. It's going to be interesting. Okay, I'm going to have an amazing guest. And you know I'm calling an amazing guest on Thursday, okay? So tune in on Thursday. It's about to go down. And remember, remember, remember to keep sharing Jesus boldly.
1: So God created man in his own image. In the image of God created he them. Male and female, he created them.
2: Doubt on myself in a way where I try to bring myself down. Now I locked up in chains. 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
1: With the news in brief, I'm Peter Bota. The Medicines Research and Access Platform, MedRAP, has urged government to intensify screening measures at all border posts, airports and other entry points into the country following the outbreak of Ebola in neighboring Democratic Republic of Congo. MedRAP Secretary General David Banda says authorities must ensure that screening systems are fully operational, adequately staffed and supported with the necessary equipment and resources. Governance and human rights advocate Noel Chisebe has lauded the Electoral Commission of Zambia, ECZ, for their exemplary management of the nomination process for presidential, parliamentary, mayoral, council chairpersons and councillors across the nation. Dr. Chisebe notes that the nominations were characterized by a peaceful, transparent and favorable environment, reflecting the ECZ's commitment to upholding free and fair electoral practices. In Africa news from January 1, 2027, the Republic of Congo will abolish visa requirements for all African citizens, marking a major step toward continental integration. Announced in Brazzaville by President Denis Sassou Nguesso, the move positions Congo among Africa's champions of free movement. And Israel's military says it has begun a wave of strikes across Lebanon following an announcement by Prime Minister Benjamin Netanyahu that his country will intensify its attack on Hezbollah. The Israel Defense Forces, IDF, said it had launched strikes against Hezbollah in the eastern Bekaa Valley and other parts of the country. For more news, follow us on our social media platforms. You can find us on Facebook, Instagram, X, and YouTube with the handle RCV News. I'm Peter Bota. Stay tuned.
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8: Being bold is actually beyond pressing shift keys. It's beyond shaving machines. It's beyond reversing a cancerous disease. Being bold is coming to the understanding that the harvest is more than plenty, but those willing to put in the work are few. Turn quickly to the book of Matthew, past 28 chapters and come to verses 19 and realize the mandate is to look at the world and all its nations and say to ourselves, therefore, I'll go too. I'll go and love my neighbor enough to want to see them in heaven. I'll go and be compassionate enough to share the gospel with no fear end. I'll remember that persecution must be for his name's sake, because I'm grafted in. To God, we kids are namesakes. The practicality requires me to step into faith. Convos to point to the true source in the Bible to pronounce the gospel. I share my

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11: 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Great to be back. Wasn't working yesterday, did share with you on Friday that Kafla was in for me yesterday, and I was listening from home in 3 hours. She took us back to somewhere 2016, 2017, 2018, a bit of maybe 2023, 2022. All that in terms of music, really. Many, many thanks. A big looking out to Kafla for holding down yesterday on Zambian Beats. You are listening to Radio Christian Voice. My name is Patrick Muhau. I've got you covered. Coming up in this hour, our topic of discussion already up and running on our Facebook page, your surprise caller, all that plus a lot more, my friend. We've made it. It is still that day that the Lord has made in the midst of what you could be going through right now. Be encouraged that God loves you, God cares for you. And this God who loves you, my friend, he wants you to love him with all your heart, with all your soul, with all your mind, and with all your strength. Why? Because it's a Tuesday!

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This past weekend on Sunday, between, can we say between 1830 and 1915, 1930, somewhere there, she graced the Champions Arise Lusaka Tour at the showgrounds. It was amazing. Hundreds of people did show up there. Unfortunately, I couldn't finish that event. Actually, I couldn't finish it. Actually, I said I had to leave, I think, around 1850, 19 hours or so, because I had a terrible headache, so I had to leave. I didn't see Christine. I didn't see Pompey. But hey, I'm great. I'm in good health. Fading out. That's Chile Shibuya. Left her on stage. And you know what she did? She actually took us back to her. I remember sending this on social media, to her Talita Kumi album. People are singing along. It was amazing. But hey, she did put up a great administration. Like I mentioned, I didn't finish that event. I left because I had a terrible headache, and sound and everything wasn't really adding up to me. But hey, I'm in good health. I'm okay. Fading out of the same. Actually, this was from the Talita Kumi Deluxe Album Edition with Namanguguwe. Before that, Mark 44, we had to go back to over 10 years ago or so with a Vocabulary. You will find James Akala on that record there. Coming up in about 12 minutes or so, I've got your headlines, I've got your weather, all that. On the other side, your surprise caller. Trees are dancing, birds did wake us up in the morning, they were singing and everything. They're still depending on God for their survival. The sun is still uplaying, though it's cold right now. I did start off the day putting on a jersey. I got into the office around lunchtime or so. I moved my jersey. It became hot in the afternoons. And everyone was asking me, Patrick, are you back in your jersey? Yes, I'm back in my jersey. So keep warm. Your weather is coming up a little later. How was your day? How is your day going? Get in touch on 0956-200-0490. 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Get in touch as well on our Facebook page. There you will find, today's topic up and running on that platform there. Yes, if you're driving, stuck in traffic on a bus right now, reminding you to buckle up to observe those traffic rules and regulations. Regarding our topic for today, we are being personal. How do you live a life that is worthy of Jesus Christ? Remember, we are supposed to be light of the world. We are supposed to be ambassadors of Christ, just like Apostle Paul reminds us in the scriptures. How do you live a life that is worthy of Jesus Christ? Leave your comments on our Facebook page there. Alternatively, what you can do, send me a voice note or a text to 0956-200-0490.

0: This past weekend was everything. I haven't been to such an event where it's live music or your favorite artist on one stage and everything. They actually did this song this past weekend on Sunday at the showgrounds. Mark 44 teaming up with Solomon Plate. And I don't know how, and I loved how Solomon Plate did his part. He had so much energy. The sun was getting into them on stage. But hey, that put in everything that they had, they actually gave us that particular record there. It won as the best collaboration of the year in the second edition of the RSCV Music Awards last year. It was amazing. Mist Co, a 2025 production. You will find Mark 44 teaming up with Solomon Plate. It's a collabo. Before that, Tumiesu, you had to go back with Chidunune. 6 minutes before your headlines at 17:30. On the other side, I've got your surprise caller. You are listening to Radio Christian Voice. If you're on a bus right now, you're on a staff bus right now, you didn't have a great day, my friend, here to remind you that it is still that day that the Lord has made. And this God who has made this day today, he knows what you're going through. He knows the pain. He knows the waters. He knows each and everything that hasn't worked out for you. He knows all about it. And he wants you to love him with all your heart, with all your soul, with all your mind, and with all your strength. Martha from Lusaka West just sent me a text really to say, you know what, Patrick, we've made it. Yes, my friend, we've made it. It's a day after Monday, a day before Wednesday. It's a Tuesday! I've got you covered for the next 3 hours. The noisemaker is back. I've got you covered. Get in touch on 0956-200490. Alternatively, head over to our Facebook page. You'll find a post regarding what we are looking at today. And we are being personal today. Would like to hear from you. How do you live a life that is worthy of Jesus Christ? Apostle Paul reminds us to be ambassadors of Christ. Or maybe Apostle Paul actually said that I'm an ambassador of Christ. So once you accept Jesus Christ to be a personal Lord and Savior, you become an ambassador of Christ. You become the light of the world. How do you live a life that is worthy of Jesus Christ? All that up to 18 hours. Coming up between 18 and 19, it's not a secret. It's all over. It's out already on social media. Actually, didn't know that the poster went out. Not until Josh was telling me before I came on radio to say, I know you're happy today, Patrick, because you're having someone that hasn't been in public for the longest time. We made a poster this morning. Yeah, so much happened to that poster. We sent the poster to management. I was told, you know what, she's not coming. Let's change. I was downcast. I was, because I couldn't find an artist. My guest for today, I called in 3 people. Patrick, I'm busy. Then around 13 hours, management got back to me to say, you know what? Esther Chungu is coming.
1: It's your boy, microphone 7M7 Nusan. Pizza Laula. Give me the rhythm.

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1: Government urges to strengthen Ebola preparedness measures. Government expert says number of presidential aspirants reflects growing democracy. Democratic Republic of Congo governor says Ebola needs swift response to prevent catastrophe. And 11 killed in Lebanon village as Israel intensified strikes. Details coming up at exactly 18 hours. Checking out your weather, it's getting cold now. Starting off with central Zambia in Kaprimposhi, maximum temperature at 11, sunset at 17.43. Lusaka, maximum temperature at 13, sunset at 17.43. Down on the copper belt, the friendly city of Ndola, maximum temperature at 11, sunset at 17.46. Down on the copper belt, the friendly city, rather still on the copper belt in Kitwe. That's right, your lows at 10, sunset at 17.48. Down south in Livingstone, maximum temperature at 9, sunset at 17.49. Chipata in Eastern Province, maximum temperature at 14, sunset at 17.29. Chipata in Eastern Province, maximum temperature at 10, your sunset at 17.56.

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0: The time is 17:36. You are listening to Radio Christian Voice. It is a Tuesday's edition of Zambian Beats, broadcasting from Alikinkata Road, opposite Total Energies. If you're on the roads, take it easy. I know, really, I think lately, because of some road maintenance in Lusaka, there's been so much traffic in the southern part of Lusaka, Alikinkata Road, United Nations Road, really, Kablunga Road. It's been hectic, really, on the roads. But hey, reminding you to take it easy, to observe those traffic rules and regulations. Here to remind you that it is still that day that the Lord has made. In the midst of what you've lost, in the midst of what you don't have, God loves you, my friend. And this God who loves you, He wants you to love Him with all your heart, with all your soul, with all your mind, and with all your strength. When you do that, that's you walking in faith. My name is Patrick Muhau. Got you covered all the way up to 8 p.m. If you're at work right now, yes, reminding you to observe, reminding you to take it easy, really. And if you're preparing to go for work, reporting for work in night shift, hey, wishing you all the very best. Between now and 18 hours, I would like to hear from you. Coming up very soon, your surprise call. I was trying to get to my surprise call. I'm just getting a bit distracted there. But hey, between now and 18 hours, we'd like to hear from you. How do you live a life that is worthy of Jesus Christ? Or rather, how do you live a life, yes, that is worthy of Jesus? Okay? 0956-200-0490. You will find that post up and running on our socials. Also, what you can do, come through via voice notes on that number that I just shared. On our Facebook page, Faith Rejoice Mushinyi says, I think living a life worthy of Jesus means loving people, showing kindness, forgiving others, being honest, helping those in need, and trying to grow closer to God every day, not being perfect, but hey, having a heart that truly tries. Interesting. I love that. Daniel Sasa Mukubi Kubi tuned in on Facebook is saying, by following the teachings of Jesus Christ and living according to God's will, really do appreciate. Nikki Brown on Facebook says, by allowing Him living His purpose through you, according to Philippians 2 verse 13, we must study His word and consistently be in fellowship with Him in prayer, in studying of His word. And most importantly, we must preach Him to others. Hashtag showing Jesus boldly. I love that. Natasha Zulu on Facebook says, by what the word of God says, e.g., loving, compassionate, forgiving, kindness. Keep all those coming through. This is what happened when we called Esther Chingona Bethel. Was that last year or the other year? By the way, she's coming on this show at 18:15. Two people that have played a big role when it comes to Zambi music, they are celebrating their birthdays today. Let me try and call one. If she won't pick up, I'll call someone else. And the first person that I'm calling, I'm even nervous because she was at Christian Voice the whole day yesterday. She's celebrating her birthday today.
1: Hello.
0: Hey, how are you doing?
1: Well, thank you, Angela.
0: Good. You were at Christian Voice yesterday, only forgot that it was your birthday. Sorry, I had a busy day. This is when I'm calling you now.
1: Oh, no problem. Hi, Patrick.
0: I'm okay. How is your birthday going?
1: It's going great. I've had a great time so far.
0: Ah, you're live on Radio Christian Voice. Esther Chungu! You didn't expect this, did you? I know you didn't expect it. Ah, God is good, right?
1: Ah, amen.
0: I can see the joy in your face now. I'm a good brother.
1: Yes, I'm very happy.
0: Happy birthday, Sister Esther Chungu. We celebrate you.
1: Thank
0: and
1: you,
0: I'll just say what I said on social media. Continue smiling.
1: Amen.
0: And continue being bubbly whenever you meet people. That's what people have described you, that you're bubbly.
1: Thank you so much, Mr. Nathanda says he can hear your voice and he knows your voice.
0: No, please. Okay. Is he near you? Can you give him the phone if he's going to agree?
1: Okay. I'll give him the phone.
0: Please.
2: Mr. Patrick.
0: Mulibwanji.
2: Tiribuino.
0: It's just how we celebrate, madam. Just sort of celebrating her on Radio Christian Voice.
2: No, that's amazing. Thank you so much.
0: Thank you very much, brother. God bless you both, eh?
2: Thank you. God bless you. Thank you.
0: So all right. Much. Thank you. I think this has been the best surprise caller. I've never experienced this on radio. I call Esther Chungu. Poppy comes in as well. Nsama, please, we need this extract before the show ends. God is good. Speaking of Pompey, he did close up the Champions Arise tour, Lusaka, this past weekend at the showgrounds. I was asking Kunda this morning when we were catching up doing breakfast. Actually, said, it was bragging to say, you know what, I left when Pompey was finishing, because Pompey was the last one. We started off with Mark 44. We had Philemon coming in, and then Chile Shewalia came in. Kristen came in, Pompey came in. I left when Chile Shewalia was seeing slightly after 19 because I had a headache. But from what I've seen so far, people are appreciating Pompey and everything. It was just one of those great weekends this past weekend. Apostle Paul reminds us to be an encouragement to someone. What we do on Zambian Beats, when God allows, like today, we get to call people, be a blessing to their lives, celebrate them. I haven't seen him in a while. I last saw him last year when we were working on the pre-telecast of the RSCV Music Awards. I haven't done anything. The phone is still ringing, right? Yes. Okay, could be network issues. Let's try and redial that number. So I'm calling someone that I last saw when we were preparing for the second edition, the pre-telecast. He was one of those that were in that production. He's celebrating his birthday today. Let's see if we can... Hello?
3: Hello?
0: Man of God, Moli Bwanji.
3: Man of God,
0: Bueno, Bueno, happy birthday, sir. We celebrate you. Hello?
3: Mundela.
0: At Mr. Bwanji?
3: Mr. Bwanji Busa.
0: Tilibuino Busa. So you're celebrating your birthday. Happy birthday to you.
3: Thank you very much, sir. Thank you very much.
0: I know you didn't expect this. I last saw you last year during the awards. But Brother Joseph, you're celebrating your birthday. You're live on Zambian Beats. Happy birthday! Live on Radio Christian Voice.
3: Oh, wow, that is awesome. Thank you very much. I'm so excited. I wasn't expecting it.
0: We praise...
3: Well, you made my day.
0: We praise God. We praise God. Under 30 seconds, really. What could be a word of advice to someone that has been waiting on God's promises? They haven't seen all that coming to pass. May is coming to an end on Sunday.
3: Well, God never fails. Every single time we trust in Him, He fulfills His promises. The only thing that is that we should do is just trusting in Him, and then lean on His understanding, not our understanding.
0: A bigger
3: in all our ways, we should acknowledge Him, because if we acknowledge Him in every way, He will always come through. That is our God.
0: A big amen to that, sir. We celebrate you. We talk soon, eh?
3: Thank you very much. Have a good day.
0: You too. Remember this song here?

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1: Oh, he loves to fly that.
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0: Yeah. We are back. 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
5: 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Throwback. Throwback.
6: Hey. Who told you to be a Christian? It's so boring. Oh, hey. Wait and see. Hey.

0: It's a throwback on a Tuesday. We had to go back. Christabel Kamono, I've seen her on the desk. Yes, she got in the office at 5, but she's still waking. I've seen her vibing and everything. She was like, you know what, Patrick, you've made us dance today. And I think I did agree. The playlist, there was just something else. Coming up, the news at 18 hours. Then in the second hour of the program, Patrick Muha is now stressing. I haven't seen Esther Shungat Christian voice about 10 minutes or so she'll be having on radio. But hey, still hoping that by 18:15 she'll be here. Then we'll be live on our Facebook page. Wrapping up what we began looking at earlier on. How do you live a life that is worthy of Jesus Christ? Did receive some text messages here. This one says, hey, Brother Patrick, blessed evening. Living a life worthy of Jesus is to surrender your life totally to God, making prayer your lifestyle and pursue righteousness and shun evil. From Cindy Bet within in Lusaka, really do appreciate. Martha in Lusaka West, you sent me a text. You were just saying one thing and one thing only. It's coming up very soon. Let's see what's happening on our Facebook page there. Ronald Kiome Mwebe says, by emulating his ways and doings, really do appreciate. Solomon Shiamu says, by living according to his word, really do appreciate. Natasha Zulu says, read this one earlier on. Miriam Chileshi says, following the teachings of Jesus Christ. Jade Ngombola says, living in fear of God, meaning follow his way through guidance of his word. Please do something. Okay, we did. Definitely Ndola is coming up very soon. Coming up, the news at the top of the hour. Then hopefully my guest will be here by then at 18:15. We'll be live on our Facebook page. Why? Because it's a Tuesday!
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1: Government urges to strengthen Ebola preparedness measures. Governance expert says number of presidential aspirants reflects growing democracy. And DR Congo governor says Ebola needs a swift response to prevent catastrophe. Good evening. With the main news, I'm Margaret Mwanza. The Medicines Research and Access Platform, MEDRAP, has urged government to intensify screening measures at all border posts, airports and other entry points into the country following the outbreak of Ebola in neighboring Democratic Republic of Congo. MEDRAP Secretary General David Banda says authorities must ensure that screening systems are fully operational, adequately staffed and supported by necessary equipment and resources. Mr. Banda said the proactive approach will help limit the risk of transmission within communities. He has further called on government to ensure that isolation and treatment centers across the country are fully prepared and operational in the event of any Ebola virus disease outbreak. Specialized response teams, including healthcare workers and emergency personnel, must be adequately trained, equipped, and ready to manage any suspected or confirmed cases, said Mr. Banda in a statement issued to RCV News in Lusaka today. Mr. Banda also stressed the urgent need for intensified community sensitization and public education campaigns on Ebola virus disease. He said citizens must be made aware of the signs and symptoms of the disease, modes of transmission, and preventive measures. Mr. Banda noted that increased public awareness will protect positive health-seeking behavior, encourage timely reporting of suspected cases, reduce misinformation and panic, and ultimately save lives. He added that preparedness is essential in reducing mortality rates and preventing healthcare systems from becoming overwhelmed. Mr. Banda has since called on citizens to support government efforts by remaining alert, observing public health guidelines, and promptly reporting suspected cases.
2: The number two, we feel as countrywide surveillance should be on a higher rate. So all our health workers, we age them wherever they are, they should be higher rate. Let them familiarize themselves with the signs and symptoms so that if they meet patients or clients presenting at their facilities with those similar signs, they should be able to alert the authorities and maybe further investigation should be done. This will help us to prevent further spread, prompt management for our patients who will be identified with this Ebola virus, and also preventing the spread of the virus.
1: The Ministry of Education has reassured teachers across the country that cases involving upgraded teachers are being attended to on a case-by-case basis following discussions on recent remarks by Emoluments Commission regarding academic upgrades and salary progression in the public sector. The remarks by the commission indicated that advancements in qualification do not lead to automatic upgrade in salary or position. Ministry Permanent Secretary for Educational Services, Kelvin Mambwe, says government appreciates the commitment by teachers who continue to upgrade their academic and professional qualifications in order to enhance the quality of education delivery in Zambia. Dr. Mambwe said the ministry recognizes the importance of academic progression and remains committed to handling matters relating to upgraded teachers with the seriousness and attention they deserve. Teachers who invest in further studies play an important role in strengthening the education sector and improving learning outcomes for learners, said Dr. Mambwe. In a statement issued to RCV News in Lusaka today, Dr. Mambwe said government is also aware of the existing backlog of teachers whose academic upgrades are yet to be addressed and remains common, progressively resolving the matter in a fair, transparent and sustainable manner. He has since encouraged teachers to remain calm and patient as government continues working towards addressing these concerns in an orderly and sustainable manner. Governance expert Wesley Mianda says the number of aspiring presidential candidates ahead of this year's general election is a clear indication that democracy in Zambia is growing. out of about 30 candidates who declared interest in contesting the presidency, 14 candidates were approved and declared eligible to file their nominations. Speaking in an interview with RCV News in Lusaka today, Mr. Mianda said the number of candidates demonstrates that there is democracy in the country's political landscape, as every eligible Zambian exercised their constitutional right to file nominations. He, however, noted that not everyone who expresses interest in standing for presidency can automatically be declared eligible, as some candidates did not meet the set requirements. Mr. Mianda has since commended the Electoral Commission of Zambia, ECZ, for conducting a successful nomination process. He further urged the eligible candidates to now focus on explaining their manifestos to the people so that voters can make informed decisions ahead of the polls.
3: A good number of them actually have fallen off, but the number that has remained for these aspiring candidates, as certified by ECZ, and it clearly shows that our democracy is growing, because, look, it's not everyone actually who may wish to stand and would automatically be, pronounced, eligible to contest as a presidential candidate.
1: A total of 13,686 students across the country accessed technical education, vocational and entrepreneurship training, TVET bursaries, in the first quarter of 2026, surpassing the target of 1,500 beneficiaries. The bursary initiative is aimed at supporting vulnerable and deserving students to pursue skills training in various sectors. Cluster Advisory Group 2 co-chairperson under the National Development Coordinating Committee, Brian Winger, disclosed the development in an interview with the Zambia News and Information Services, ZANIS, in Lusaka. Mr. Winger said government also exceeded its target in the recruitment of science, technology, engineering, and mathematics STEM lecturers, with 40 lecturers recruited against a target of 12 during the first quarter of 2026. He further revealed that 496 public and private institutions benefited from TVET fund financing during the same period, far above the initial target of 6 institutions. Mr. Mwinga commended government for the progress made in advancing skills development, noting that skills training is key to driving the country's development agenda, especially with the support of the increased Constituency Development Fund, CDF, allocation. He said the initiatives are expected to contribute significantly to poverty reduction and economic empowerment. Mr. Mwinga, who is also social policy lead for the Civil Society for Poverty Reduction, said sustained investment in education and skills development will help create opportunities for young people and improve livelihoods. Meanwhile, some beneficiaries of the TVET bursary program have expressed gratitude to government for the support, saying the initiative has enabled them to pursue skills training that would otherwise have been unaffordable. In African news, the military governor of the Democratic Republic of Congo's Ituri province, the

0: 23 suspected deaths since the outbreak was declared on 15 May. Coming up shortly, 11 killed in Lebanon village as Israel intensifies strikes. This and more, stay tuned.
1: Anyone can get malaria, but those most at risk include people living in or traveling to areas with high incidences of malaria. Groups most vulnerable to malaria include the chronically ill, people living with HIV and AIDS, TB, etc., children under 5 years of age, the elderly, and pregnant women.
2: Prevent malaria. Protect your family from death.
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0: And now the rest of the news. Israel has launched an intensive wave of strikes across swaths of southern and eastern Lebanon after vowing to step up its military action against Hezbollah. The Israeli military said it hit more than 100 Hezbollah infrastructure sites and fighters during what was one of the heaviest nights of bombardment since a U.S. brokered ceasefire began in mid-April. Strikes in the Beka Valley village of Mashgara killed 11 people, including two children, Lebanon's health ministry said. The military said it hit sites where terrorist activity was identified. It came after Israel's Prime Minister Benjamin Netanyahu said he had given the instruction to press the pedal even harder in targeting Hezbollah. The ceasefire has been repeatedly violated by both sides, threatening to derail the complex ongoing talks to end the war between the U.S., Israel, and Iran. That's the news today. Here is another look at the headlines. The Medicines Research and Access Platform, MedRap, has urged government to intensify screening measures at all border posts, airports, and other entry points in the country following the outbreak of Ebola in the neighboring Democratic Republic of Congo. Governance expert Wesley Mianda says the number of aspiring presidential candidates ahead of this year's general election is a clear indication that democracy in Zambia is growing. And the military governor of the Democratic Republic of Congo's Ituri province, the epicenter of the current Ebola outbreak, has linked the struggle to contain the spread of the virus to a war for which they are lacking resources to fight. For more news, follow us on our social media platforms. You can find us on Facebook, Instagram, X, and YouTube with the handle RCV News. My name is Margaret Mwanza. Stay tuned.
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3: Being bold is actually beyond pressing shift keys, it's beyond shaving machines, it's beyond reversing a cancerous disease. Being bold is coming to the understanding that the harvest is more than plenty, but those willing to put in the work are few. Turn quickly to the book of Matthew, past 28 chapters and come to verses 19 and realize the mandate is to look at the world and all its nations and say to ourselves, therefore, I'll go too. I'll go and love my neighbor enough to want to see them in heaven. I'll go and be compassionate enough to share the gospel with no fear, and I'll remember that persecution must be for his name.

0: And realize that it's time we disciples went out to disciple others, to disciple the world into getting to know the God of the Bible. So go ye into the world and share his word boldly. The call is to engage culture for his glory.
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14: Just like that, we've made it right into the second hour of today's edition of Zambian Beats live on FM radio, live on our Facebook page as well. 26th of May 2026. Here to remind you, dear friend, that yes, the stars and the moon are out taking care of you and me, the birds, the trees, they've all gone to rest. It is still that day that the Lord has made in your finances, in your marriage, in your academics. No matter what hasn't come to pass already 5 months into the year 2026, here to remind you that God knows all about it. And this God who knows all about it, he wants you to love him with all your heart, with all your soul, with all your mind, and with all your strength. When you do that, that's you walking in faith. If you're driving, take it easy, reminding you to buckle up, to observe those traffic rules and regulations, reminding you to give courtesy to other road users as well. Live on our Facebook page, live on FM radio. In the studios, I did share with you in the first hour to say that this morning, we made arrangements 2 weeks ago. I just got a message. You know what? Can we reschedule? I didn't have anything to say. My legs were shaking. I'm like, what am I going to do now? I don't have a guest and anything. 13 hours. I received another message. You know what? She's coming. And that's not enough. 17:55. I closed the first hour. She wasn't here. 18:05. I actually went outside just to see. Just maybe my eyes would make me happy. Lo and behold, she was there at the car park. And she actually saw me that I was tracing and everything. But hey, live on our Facebook page, live on FM radio, my guest today, someone that has greatly contributed to Zambian gospel music. During our, I was thinking about this morning, I was getting ready for the show. During our takeover session on Fridays, I've shared with many times really, almost everyone, a month can't go by without people saying, you know what, on my takeover, one of her songs has really ministered to me. And I think I've shared all these clips to her. And she's like, you know what, I'm amazed and everything. She is an award winner. She's got so much energy on stage, and one of the energies that I vividly remember, I always tell her, when she filled up the music club, when she was launching her album, she grabbed mom, her mother, on stage, and they danced in a lazy way, shaking shoulders like that. That always remains in my mind and everything, and we're all dying to see her on stage. All that being talked about, she's a TV presenter, all that being talked about. She has worked with a number of African artists. She has worked with three from Malawi, if I'm not mistaken, Faith Musa, there's Pokachala, there's also one person, Pokachala, Faith Musa, and what's her name? Don't tell me the name. What's her name? It features Tio, that song as well. What's her name? I know someone's trying to help me. Yes, I also get lost like that. What's her name? Teresa Mpondo! Yes, it doesn't end there. She has done so much. Recently, she went to Uganda, all that being talked about. This is how I introduce her whenever she comes to Christian Voice. Live on our Facebook page, Minister Esther Chungu! How are you?
15: Hi, thank you, my brother. How are you?
14: I'm great. Good having you. It's
15: so
14: been
15: good
14: a while.
15: To be after a while.
14: Yeah.
15: I'm so honored. Thank you so much.
14: So, people think I lied when I say this is, whenever I see you at Christian Voice, yes. I always play this.
15: All the time. All the time, people of God. All the time, no matter what. Even if he's not interviewing me, at least you come and sing it for me.
14: I love the energy in that song. I love the energy in that song there.
15: Thank
14: but
15: you.
14: I don't know if I should say Happy New Year, but everything really. Welcome to Radio Christian Voice.
15: Thank you so much. Brother Patrick, and hello to all the listeners. Miss you all. Hope you're well.
14: On behalf of many listeners, they miss you too. Yeah. So much to talk about, really, but how has been the year 2026? First what? First 5 months
15: first,
14: of the
15: first
14: year?
15: 5 months.
14: Music-wise, new ideas, God giving you revelations and everything. Generally, ministry-wise, how has that been? Yes. Apart from people missing you, I'm not seeing you on stage.
15: I'm not seeing you on stage. It's been good, really, just more of some refilling and, you know, being mostly home with the kiddos, but ministry... It's still going. I haven't been on stage for a while, just like you mentioned. But in the background, of course, we're still, you know,
14: working
15: learning
14: out.
15: Learning the word. Yes, exactly.
14: I was sharing with you that atmosphere, you always just shock us a week before you just tell us something brand new coming up. We never know what Atmosphere Nation is cooking. But hey, live on our Facebook page, live on FM radio. I'll put you on the spot. Share with us 5 Zambian gospel songs that are on your playlist for the first 5 months of the year.
15: Definitely, Giant Killer Pompey. That really helps me.
14: Number two,
15: I've actually been enjoying Tumbevane, Tumbevane.
14: Ah, that's a classic.
15: Yes, yes, yes. I love Ika by Temwani, by Minister Temwani.
14: Yes.
15: Which is the fourth one? I think we'll go back to Minister Pompey.
14: Please go ahead. Go ahead.
15: Shimwilili, that has really also carried.
14: And the last
15: me.
14: One?
15: And the last one, I think I would say Solomon Plates.
14: Amazing stuff, really. Given a chance to work with any 5 African artists apart from Pokachala, Faith Musa, Terry Sampondo, you've worked with these on your previous projects and featured on all of their projects as well.
15: Yes.
14: And apart from Tokozo Mbambo as
15: I'm
14: well.
15: I'm literally about to say Patrick.
14: Are you new? Are you new?
15: She's here. She's right here. She's
14: I know. Okay. Give us 5 African artists. Give it a chance to work with.
15: I can add her.
14: Yes, please. Go ahead.
15: Yes. Definitely, Minister Tokozo Mbambo. I would really love to work with. Madam Evelyn, she's from
14: Wanjiri.
15: Yes.
14: Wanjiri. Yeah.
15: Well, locally, definitely, I would love to work with Minister Temwani. I would love to work with. That's 3. Yeah?
14: 3. Yes.
15: That's 3. I would love to work with
14: maybe males. The last 2.
15: Yes.
14: Males?
15: Yes. The last 2 can be males. Well, I know I've already worked with Minister GUC. So
14: I forgot to include that. My bad.
15: But yeah, that was an honor. But I would really love to also work with maybe Tim Godfrey.
14: Tim Godfrey.
15: Mm-hmm. Tim Godfrey, and also who's that? My minister. He's Victor, the new one.
14: I know the first name, the last name, the same Victor.
15: Yes,
14: the same Victor.
15: The same Victor.
14: Now, I'm going to ask this question. What does it take for someone to work with Esther Chungu? I mean, there are people that always, I'm sure, they get to reach out to the to the management and everything.
15: Yes.
14: What does it take for someone to work with Esther Chungu on a song, on a project, on a video and everything?
15: Right. Well, definitely, just you reach out and you let us know what your vision is. And of course, it always helps to know that you are, you know, you belong to a Bible believing church. You know, your lyrics are doctrinally correct. And
14: by the way, my guest has been to Bible school. When am I changing my phone book from Minister Esther to prophetess, apostle?
15: Pastor Patrick, I beg of you.
14: No, once your ordination comes, not so.
15: If God allows, but yeah, but
14: no,
15: yeah,
14: I can stand in the gap. I can stand in the gap. I can mention names.
15: Patrick,
14: she is my guest all the way up to the top of the hour. Now we live in a world where we can't do without AI, really, and that includes the music industry. You, as someone that has greatly contributed to the industry, you're an artist, really. How have you embraced AI in the making of gospel music? We can't do without,
15: right?
14: Really, but it's not here to overtake us. We just—it's part of one of those tools that we are using, really, in this generation. Just like we've got cell phones, it's here, really.
15: Yes.
14: You, as a gospel artist, how have you embraced AI?
15: Okay, if I'm being very honest, it stresses me a bit because, you know, now AI songs are starting to top charts. Yes, so of course there's that concern, like, oh, is it going to take over the human talent? But of course, there's always something good about you know, technological advancements. So probably, I think personally, I think the producers are the ones who really enjoy, you know, that AI side of things. I think, I don't know if it can help even with writing, maybe songwriting. I don't know about that. But I haven't really explored that, to be honest.
14: Yeah. Amazing stuff. Mm-hmm. Coming up, we'll get into some questions that I sent to management earlier on. But hey, we're going to do something. I mean, I haven't been here in a very long time. Want to hear it straight from you. How well do you remember your own songs? Some as far as 10 years ago, some 6 years ago.
15: Some 6 years ago.
14: Oh, yes.
15: I think I remember them.
14: Really? Yes. I love that.
15: Remember them.
14: I don't know if you were told of what we do at some point on this show here. We want to verify that those are your songs.
15: Okay.
14: I've got about 5 songs. All these Esther Chungu. Okay. I'll play snippets. You continue with those songs, just maybe 5 seconds
15: five
14: or so.
15: 5 seconds or so. Okay.
14: Yes. So let me just play something quickly. I always invite this. How are you feeling with that challenge that's coming up very soon?
15: My heart is racing. My heart is racing.
14: You know what? I mean, you give us songs like Jehovah, Runaway, Twamiansa. We want to verify that it's really you, Esther Chungu. Ready?

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1: Rave only music.
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1: There's a part, it goes on, oh, Musa. That's what we want.
0: I'm trying to remember his lyrics.

0: No matter we let we all of we let we, cause I want you back.
1: So one of the dearest songs on Esther's heart, no doubt here. This morning, getting ready for the show, I was reminded of the story on how she would walk from PHI.
0: Oh my goodness.
2: Brave only music.
1: You love this song.
0: Oh, so much.

0: Lanye.
1: She is my guest. Let's go back to serious business. The sound is back. So how did you perform there? Yeah.
0: Where?
1: That exercise that we did there. Out of 10. Gauge yourself.
0: I think 10 out of 10.
1: Really,
0: what do you think, sir?
1: It will be so unfair. Uh-huh. The best thing that we can say. Congratulations! She teamed up with James Sakala here. Let's go back to 10 years ago.
2: Wow.

0: On our Facebook page, someone is asking, is Mpaka Mpaka a throwback? Yes, it actually qualifies to be called a throwback.
1: A throwback,
0: get
1: eh?
0: It straight from her.
1: Wow.
0: Is it a throwback? Is this song over 10 years ago?
1: It officially, yes, it's officially a throwback now. It was released in 2016, December 2016, on the debut album Mubanga. Yeah.
0: Amazing. Live on our Facebook page, live on FM radio. It is a Tuesday's edition of Zambian Beats. My name is Patrick Muhau. Today, I'm so honored to be joined by the international artist, the TV presenter, international TV, everything Ken talked about, really. But hey, getting straight into some of the charts regarding your ministry and everything,
1: right.
0: I'm going to ask one question here.
1: Okay.
0: Which artist or maybe mentor has really contributed to who you are today, really? I know maybe seasons, times and everything, but
1: yes.
0: It's okay. These three, they've got a place in my heart.
1: I think with mentors, definitely, well, apart from my mom, definitely I'll say Lady Norina.
0: Really?
1: She's been with me through, you know, from the time I was just starting out, you know, to the time I got married, to, you know, like every season of my life, she's been there. So I'm really grateful, for that. I think regarding artists, I would say I have keenly, followed Cici Winans, and just from afar, that has really played a big role in my life, and I'm really grateful for her ministry. Locally, definitely, I've been really inspired by the likes of Minister Rachel. That's a really powerful woman of God, and I learn a lot from her. Just sitting with her, talking to her, I get to learn a lot. And to be honest, I'll just sound like I'm being a fan, but Pompey has really played.
0: I saw that coming.
1: Patrick, Pompey has played a really big role, even in my ministry as well.
0: Amazing, yeah. Amazing stuff, really. Yeah. Now, my next question is, what advice would you give to an artist that looks up to you? I mean, people look up to you in terms of your music and everything. Mm-hmm. What advice would you give an artist who is dreaming of becoming an international artist? I think during my introduction, I mentioned that you're an international artist. You've shared the stage with some of Africa's biggest artists. One of them is Ntokozo Mbambo herself. And I remember that day you actually said, yeah, with her, everything, really. I think the last big event that is in public that you attended was in Uganda.
1: Yes.
0: It was trending on social media.
1: Yes,
0: it was everything. What advice would you give to someone that looks up to you, they dream one day? So, you know what? Just like Pompey, just like Esther Chung, one day I would like to share a stage with some African artist.
1: Very interesting question. I think first things first would be doing your homework right now. You know, it's never too early to get ready for, you know, the dream that you have for your ministry, for your singing career. Of course, especially for us who are born again Christians, who are doing this because we're gospel artists, we're ministers, really just taking into account the importance of your personal walk with God, your personal walk with Jesus Christ, because we are vessels, but we need to be filled as well, because sometimes you can easily get carried away, you know, like, I just want to be on that stage, I want to do this, I want to do that, become an international artist, but really forget the basics. So I think I would say just strengthen your relationship with God and just love whatever talent he's given you. You know, enjoy being yourself. That's what sets you apart, and that's what, you know, makes people want to see more of you. And before you know it, you'll be an international name. Yeah.
0: Amazing stuff. In your journey as an artist, what is that one lesson that God has taught you, really? Could be total dependence on him. Could be humility. Could be maybe seeking, really, I'm not giving ideas. What is that one thing that God has taught you, and it's upon your heart to say, you know what, this is what God has taught me, and I'll stick to this, really?
1: Yes, definitely remaining teachable. Remaining teachable. Being in a room, whether you are feeling, never enter a room and feel you can't be, you know, you can't learn something, or you can't be taught something by someone. Sometimes even people who may not even, you know, be in your sphere of influence or in your space of expertise, being ready to learn from others, I think is something that God taught me from the very beginning.
0: And as we were walking into the studios, we were chatting on how home ministry is going and everything. You as Esther Chungu, how do you manage still putting God first in a ministry, in a family, in you being a wife, in you being a gospel artist? How do you manage to juggle all those?
1: It's really just God. It's really just God. That's why at this time, as you can see, the juggling is like, whoa. Right now, mommy mode. Yeah.
0: But at least you are managing.
1: But yes. And God has been faithful. I think it's just the importance of knowing what I'm needed for at what time. I think that has really helped, especially in the busy seasons. Yeah. But I'm grateful for every season.
0: Just like finding time to be on Christian Voice after
1: exactly.
0: Many months.
1: Exactly.
0: Now, we know that we all face trials and tribulations. Jesus talked about it in the scriptures. You as Esther Chungu, how do you manage those storms of life that come your way? Without mentioning any, but to say, you know what? I'm Esther Chungu. I'm also going through a storm right now. How do you manage all those, really? I mean, you're ever smiling, ever bubbly, including right now. You see, she's smiling. She's laughing. How do you manage such moments?
1: I cry. I cry a lot. No, but really, I think having a solid support system has really helped me, because there's seasons that people, you know, that we go through that will really just shake you. But of course, having a time where you also just you let loose, of course. Like yes, it can come out as a joke, but really, crying also helps. You know, you just cry about something, you vent, but you also trust God that it will pass. You know, that has really helped me. But especially having people around me that are concerned genuinely.
0: Yeah. I know. Our mutual friend Ebo Chungu said, "Mamuna Samalila," but when he dropped that song, he made people cry at an event in Avondale.
1: Yes, you were there.
0: I was there, but he made people cry. Uh-huh. Remember, including Pomp, it was something else. I'm going to say this from personal experience. For me, I think when you cry, it's pain that you can't express with your mouth.
1: With words,
0: it's pain that's in your heart that you know, okay, God, I can't even express this. Only you know what I'm going through right now.
1: Only you know what I'm going through.
0: Yeah,
1: that's very true.
0: Has there been a time when you wanted to give up, maybe on a project, maybe something regarding music? Like, so, okay, you know what? Like, I need to say bye to this. But
1: yes.
0: God reminded you, so, you know what? You can't give up. Have you ever been in that situation?
1: Oh, definitely. A lot of times. One too many times. And always it comes from a place of, is this, you know, worth pushing? Is this worth it, God? And of course, you know, the enemy is always crafty. He's always letting you know, like, no, you're not good enough. You're not this, you're not that, you're not this. But also, what you listen to and who you listen to in those moments really matters. Encouraging yourself in the Lord, like David did, I think is very, very important. Sometimes it doesn't make sense, but before you know it, you're like, oh, okay, we've gone through that. That moment has passed. Here we are now. Yeah.
0: Yeah, amazing stuff, really. Now, when it comes to you sharing the gospel, the Great Commission,
1: it's something
0: that was left for everyone.
1: Yes.
0: I mean, you've been to Bible school, very soon we'll be hearing Kuti Apostle, Esther Chungu, Nyantando.
1: Patrick.
0: I'm going to ask this question. How do you spread the gospel? How do you share Jesus boldly, really? You as Esther Chungu, like maybe it's on social media, maybe it's in your circles, maybe go out for evangelism. How do you spread the gospel? What role do you do when it comes to sharing Jesus boldly?
1: Well, definitely on social media, that's a tool that I've used a lot, of course, through music, but also having one-on-one conversations. That's something that I enjoy, especially with the younger ones these days, you know, where you ask them, like, where's your relationship with God? How is your relationship with Jesus Christ? I think that's something that I've been enjoying in terms of just having that connection with someone on a one-to-one basis, you know. And of course, sometimes people will be fanning out and whatnot, but understanding why you are there at that moment is very, very critical and important. So you just wisely navigating the conversation to have it all more focused on Jesus Christ and the great work that he did through his life, his death and resurrection. I think that's very, very important. And we're living in a time where we really need to push that agenda, Patrick, because it's getting darker by the day. And we need as many people back to their, you know, reconnected back to their creator, to their father as possible. So any chance I get to have a conversation.
0: Amazing. Yeah. Now, still on the same sharing Jesus boldly. There are some people that don't want to hear the gospel.
1: Yes.
0: There are people that that will just chase you. They don't want to hear really.
1: Chase, make fun.
0: Exactly. Yeah. Have you ever been in that situation before?
1: I have been before.
0: I'm now interested. How did that go?
1: I think one other I can remember. Let's see. Can I remember like every detail?
0: Oh, just one instance, really.
1: Yes, that's what I'm trying to remember. But it was really like you people, you just, you know, you fake this life, you know, it's not real and whatnot. And sometimes it's disheartening, but you also don't know what to do. Because again, you also can't lose your temper as I say, what I'm telling you is the truth, you know?
0: Yes.
1: Because you're representing Jesus Christ. Yes. So how you handle that is also important. Sometimes people have gone through so much, you know, so much hurt, pain that they feel, you know, God doesn't love me. God is not there. But how you handle that moment, you never know. Maybe it's the seed that you've planted, and later on they'll ponder on it. But it's always it's very awkward. So,
0: Okay. As we race to the end, really, I'm going to ask this question. Still sharing Jesus broadly. This show, like, it has not diverted, but this is the Great Commission.
1: It is the Great Commission.
0: Could be someone that has followed you. They want to spread the gospel in their workplaces, on a bus, maybe, maybe with their family members. They're the only ones that are saved, really, and it's their prayer that night. So, you know what, I want my siblings to come to
1: self
0: knowledge of Christ, really. I'm going to ask this question. What could be a word of advice to such a one right now? To say, you know what, I really want the grace to share the gospel, but what should I do? What could be a word of encouragement? Maybe they're going through storms right now.
1: I think my word of encouragement would be just share your life. And in that, I mean, sometimes it doesn't even have to be very complicated, you know, just being there for someone, if you're able to, getting them a gift and giving it to them, and maybe just writing, Jesus loves you, it's not even about you. Those little moments make people feel seen. And when people feel seen, they're more open to hearing from you, you know?
0: Yeah.
1: So just having those intentional acts, I think really helps to soften someone, especially someone close to you who's seen your life and who's seen, this is how Patrick lives, you know, like, oh, okay, he really loves God and I want to get to know this God that he's crazy about.
0: You see, I have to edit my phone book from Minister Easter Chungu to a port store. It's this evident here. Not so. We need to edit it. Now, this past weekend, we were at the Champions Arise event. It was amazing. I talked about it so much in the first hour of the show.
1: Right.
0: And Pompey did close up that event there.
1: Yes.
0: So there's always a song that Pompey sings, and I think I've said this to him. If he's listening somewhere, he knows that whenever he sings this song, really, even from the event, the Mavics, when Mavic City came at the Polo Field, when he sang Mulungusa Magona, I think you could actually sense that the atmosphere changed. People were weeping. Mm-hmm. People were just doing everything and stuff. Yeah. How well do you know that song? On a lighter note.
1: Oh, I love it. It's one of my favorites. I think top three
0: really?
1: Pompey songs. Yes.
0: There's only one way to find out. At least I've got a stance song. Yeah.
1: But he would never let a righteous tear fall to the ground in vain. When all are sleeping and darkness creeping, you never leave me. I thank you, Lord. When body, spirit and body weakened, on you I'm leaning. I thank you, Lord. It's hard to keep my eyes on you, Lord, when they're full of tears, so I seek my portion. Your word was spoken. You bring joy to those whose hearts are broken. I thank you, Lord.
0: I haven't been out of the studios for the last 30 minutes or so, and I know Pompey could be here. Brother Pompey, you've heard it. We need a collab on stage. Let me take you back. I know this always breaks your heart, but... Yes. I know,
1: Patrick.
0: I know, this breaks your heart, but we don't talk about it.
1: Oh my gosh.
0: How do you feel? Maybe you played for a few seconds.
1: I feel,
0: yeah.
1: Yeah. It's not easy being
0: who you I'll leave it there.
2: Be. Yes, let's leave it there.
0: Always reminds me, I think, back then at a kid's day, yes, at a book
2: yes,
0: launch.
2: Yes.
0: Esther Shingo came with
2: oh
0: Esther.
2: My what goodness, come in, my dear. I was to come in. Come on.
0: Your manager.
2: Come on.
0: You came with your guitar. Where is that guitar?
2: The guitar is there.
0: You are lying.
2: It's there.
0: Over 10 years ago?
2: It's there. It's there. But I don't play it, of course.
0: But can
2: I,
0: you play guitar?
2: I really try. No, my dear. I tried. I tried. Because remember that time it was even my guitarist. I think it was Sammy who played that time, or Dominic.
0: Yeah.
2: Yes.
0: So for me, I always have this. At the, I always like this song. At least we know where
2: yeah,
0: starting from,
2: where
0: really.
2: Where coming from.
0: Fast forward about, what, 7 months before the year comes to an end. Mm. What should you expect from Esther Shongo? Please give us information that is... That is out.
2: That exclusive.
0: In the yes, yes, yes. I don't want problems tomorrow.
2: You don't want issues,
0: Mr. Chugu.
2: What should we? Well, I would really love. Of course, in the season that I'm in, there's some writing. You know, the experiences that we're going through. But in the 7 months, I would really love to release a song, you know, just a piece of ministry, of music. And let's see where God takes us. Let's see where God takes us.
0: Are we expecting any feature, any collab with Pompey?
2: Not that I know.
0: If you saw the way
2: before
0: she answered,
2: get into trouble.
0: If you saw the way she answered me, she was like, Patrick,
2: please
0: leave it that way. But hey, always enjoy having you in the studio.
2: Always and, an honor, Patrick.
0: Yeah, thank you. Really do appreciate it. And good to know that you're okay. And we never know what the next, what, 7 months of the year hold for
2: you. We just never know.
0: Really, really do appreciate it. Before I let you go, we've heard you singing, worshiping, and everything.
2: Yes.
0: Can you rap?
2: Yeah.
0: I'm just asking.
2: I can try.
0: Of course, you say that. If I can find the song that I'm looking for.
2: Yes.
0: There's a song that you spoke that you're listening to. I played it in the first hour. Let me quickly go back to my history. Mm-hmm. There's a song that you are currently, I think it's on number one.
2: Mm-hmm.
0: There's rap in this song. There's rap. How don't you
2: rat.
0: Know? There's rap in that song.
2: Can rap,
0: yeah. Unless
2: can
0: if
2: rap.
0: Someone is within Chris and voice, so come
2: exactly.
0: And save you.
2: Yeah. Hey,
0: I know they are listening,
2: rap.
0: So let's see. You can rap?
2: I can try.
0: Are you going to give us a freestyle?
2: Freestyle, no. Freestyle, no.
0: I'll
2: Patrick.
0: Help you with a bit.
2: Okay.
0: I'll help you with a bit.
2: Okay.
0: So, yes. Okay, yeah. There's a bit that I'm looking for quickly. It's here.
2: Mm-hmm.
0: Freestyle on Zambian Beats.
2: I don't have. Okay.
0: She loves to dance. Waiting for the lyrics.
2: Brother Patrick is here with me. I'm grateful I'm here with him. Brother Christian Voice is here. Sharing Jesus boldly. Patrick, you won't do this to me.
0: Thank you for coming to my friend.
2: Thank you, my friend.
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7: Being bold is actually beyond pressing shift keys, it's beyond shaving machines, it's beyond reversing a cancerous disease. Being bold is coming to the understanding that the harvest is more than plenty, but those willing to put in the work are few. Turn quickly to the book of Matthew, past 28 chapters and come to verses 19 and realize the mandate is to look at the world and all its nations and say to ourselves, therefore, I'll go too. I'll go and love my neighbor enough to want to see them in heaven. I'll go and be compassionate enough to share the gospel with no fear, and I'll remember that persecution must be for

0: that it's time we disciples went out to disciple others, to disciple the world into getting to know the God of the Bible. So go ye into the world and share his word boldly. The call is to engage culture for his glory.
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8: Just like that, we've made it right into the third and last hour of today's edition of Zambian Beats 1909, 26th of May 2026. My name is Patrick Muhau. I'm all alone now. In the second hour, it was so packed, Esther Chungu. Then at some point, Pompey came through. Yeah, Pompey did join us at exactly, I think around 18:55 or so. He came to pick her up and it was just amazing in the studios. Here to remind you that it is still that day that the Lord has made, dear friend. In the midst of what you've lost and the midst of what you don't have, God loves you, and this God who loves you, he wants you to love him with all your heart, with all your soul, with all your mind, and with all your strength. When you do that, that's you walking in faith. If you're driving, take it easy, reminding you to buckle up, to observe those traffic rules and regulations, reminding you to give courtesy to other road users as well. Gateway 105.3, Ndola 98.9, some frequency with the tourist capital Livingstone. 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Get in touch like others on 0956-200-490. Send me a WhatsApp, send me a text if you can. I will gladly receive all that. Many, many thanks to everyone that is tuned in. I couldn't accommodate messages. I think they are our online platform, Facebook, the comments coming in, text messages coming through. Yeah, it was just amazing having a chat with Esther Chungu. We know that, including myself, I haven't seen her. I think this year I haven't seen her. We had to communicate some 2 weeks ago. Then her management communicated to say, okay, she'll come on. She was supposed to come last week, actually. Then they said next week. This morning at 9 hours, they said, no, let's reschedule. I was downcast. 13 hours, I got a text, she's coming. And yeah, it's been amazing having a chat with Esther. So much happened. If you missed it, head over to our Facebook page and get to hear, or rather see, what we talked about earlier on. As per usual, in this hour, some great deep worship music. That's right. That's what I've got packed for you. On the way, I've got Pastor Medo Rinvesa, The Sun, The Heat. They've all gone to rest, my friend. The stars and the moon, I'm just from working out. Pompey and Esther Chungu, they're out taking care of you and me for one simple reason. It's a day after Wednesday, a day before, I beg your pardon, it's a day after Monday, a day before Wednesday. It's a Tuesday! How about we get this hour on the road? Here is Pastor Teddy Mantanyani. Let's go back to what? 2018 with Sumbulweni. Here, if you're driving, take it easy. Reminding you to buckle up, to observe those traffic rules and regulations. Get in touch like others and let's get interactive. God is good. So

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1: Money can move things. It can move things. But integrity will sustain them. This is what I believe, that God is far more concerned with the posture of my heart. God is more concerned with the posture of your heart than our achievements. So when we toe the line, when we just behave ourselves, when you're being told this is what you need to do, don't come up and start saying, do you know who I am? It means remembering that authority is never a license to do as we wish, but a calling to serve as Christ served.
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2: Honey.
3: Yes, my love.
2: Have you heard about the Awanachi Pads and Panties campaign?
3: No. What's that?
2: It's a campaign that aims to help school-going girls in rural Zambia with reusable pads. You know how hard it is for them to access sanitary products, right?
3: Yes, I do. It's a shame that they have to miss school or use unhygienic materials.
2: Exactly. That's why the campaign is so important. It provides them with a pair of reusable pads and panties that can last up to 3 years.
3: Wow, that sounds amazing. How many girls have they helped so far?
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3: 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Honey, how can we help?
2: 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It's that simple.
3: 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I think we should do it.
2: 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For more information, contact the numbers +260-770-442-782 or +260-571-592224 or email us at awanachimagazine@gmail.com. 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

0: This past weekend, he was celebrating his birthday, taken from his last studio album, Chilu, from the album Naleku Mfuafye, Patrick and Bemba. The album was called Naleku Mfuafye, fading out that Efio Mfuaya. Before that, we had Minister Alexander to go back to what, 2017, some 10, 11 years ago with Hallelujah. Kicked off with Pastor Teddy Mantanyani, dropped in 2018. Coming up, I've got Pastor Ephraim, I've got Karen, all these plus a lot more, all that between now and 20 hours. My name is Patrick Muhau. You are listening to Radio Christian Voice. Coming back from work, coming back from church. Maybe you are working right now, maybe you're on the roads right now. Hey, take it easy. Reminding you to observe those traffic rules and regulations. How is work going? Maybe going out for a movie. Good evening to you, really. Get in touch on 0956 200 0490. I really do appreciate. Good to know that Timothy Avondo, you are tuned in. Thank you. Really do appreciate. Mr. C commuting from Kitwe all the way to Ndola, sending all those traveling mercies. Kano Chance, it's been a while. Really do appreciate. Thank you. Thank you for that word of exhortation. May God himself be praised. Good to know that Mr. and Mrs. Tembo as well tuned in from Ndola. You are streaming. Thank you. Thank you very much. It's a joy getting all those words of encouragement. Coming up, I've got Pastor Medwin Visa. All those plus a lot more in the last 30 minutes of this show.
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0: She was on the show early this year. We had to go back. She gave us that back in 2022, somewhat 4 years ago or so. That's right. That's Karen, someone that has greatly contributed to Zambian gospel music with the Ichipuna Mwai Kalapo. Before that, a song that is qualified to be called a throwback. It was dropped from an album that qualifies to be called a throwback. The album was called Tetin Twishike, undoubtedly one of those great albums dropped over what, 11, 12, 13 years ago. So Pastor Ephraim did promise you coming up with I Need You More. My name is Patrick Muhau. Coming up right in this hour, we've got Pastor Medorin Vesa with We Join the Angels. I hate Pastor Chipo playing that song earlier. It was just amazing, really. As always, here to remind you, as we talk to any human being, please, please, please be kind with your words. You're all going through so much. But hey, in all that, we are more than conquerors. Coming up, the news at 20 hours later. Praise will be here on today's edition of A Nightlight. I almost said Monday's edition because I wasn't working yesterday, so I got confused. But hey, Tuesday's edition of Nightlight. When I'm going, I'm back on radio, God willing, on Thursday. Yes, on Thursday between 17 and 20 hours. Tomorrow Wednesday, Zambian Beats is on with the amazing Kafula. I'm okay. I'm in good health, perfect health, really. Just resting. Yes, I've got some off days which I need to take. So, good night.
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0: This is Radio KSL Voice News, your global link. With the news in brief, I'm Peter Bota. The Medicines Research and Access Platform, MedRAP, has urged government to intensify screening measures at all border posts, airports and other entry points into the country following the outbreak of Ebola in neighboring Democratic Republic of Congo. MedRAP Secretary General David Banda says authorities must ensure that screening systems are fully operational, adequately staffed and supported with the necessary equipment and resources. Governance and human rights advocate Noel Chisebe has lauded the Electoral Commission of Zambia, ECZ, for their exemplary management of the nomination process for presidential, parliamentary, mayoral, council chairpersons and councillors across the nation. Dr. Chisebe notes that the nominations were characterized by a peaceful, transparent and favorable environment, reflecting the ECZ's commitment to upholding free and fair electoral practices. In Africa news, from January 1, 2027, the Republic of Congo will abolish visa requirements for all African citizens, marking a major step toward continental integration. Announced in Brazzaville by President Denis Sassou Nguesso, the move positions Congo among Africa's champions of free movement. And Israel's military says it has begun a wave of strikes across Lebanon following an announcement by Prime Minister Benjamin Netanyahu that his country will intensify its attack on Hezbollah. The Israel Defense Forces, IDF, said it had launched strikes against Hezbollah in the eastern Bekaa Valley and other parts of the country. For more news, follow us on our social media platforms. You can find us on Facebook, Instagram, X, and YouTube with the handle RCV News. I'm Peter Bota. Stay tuned.
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4: Being bold is actually beyond pressing shift keys, it's beyond shaving machines, it's beyond reversing a cancerous disease. Being bold is coming to the understanding that the harvest is more than plenty, but those willing to put in the work are few. Turn quickly to the book of Matthew, past 28 chapters and come to verses 19 and realize the mandate is to look at the world and all its nations and say to ourselves, therefore, I'll go too. I'll go and love my neighbor enough to want to see them in heaven. I'll go and be compassionate enough to share the gospel with no fear, and I'll remember that persecution must be for his name.

0: that it's time we disciples went out to disciple others, to disciple the world into getting to know the God of the Bible. So go ye into the world and share his word boldly. The call is to engage culture for his glory.
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0: sacrifice releases a voice. That's why the blood of Jesus, he became a sacrifice and offered himself as a sacrifice. When the blood went to the earth, the Bible says it speaks better things. Whenever something is sacrificed, especially if it has to do with blood and other valued, priced, desired offerings, it releases a voice. When Cain killed the brother, blood released a voice. Are you listening? And God says, your brother's blood is crying out unto me. Because you were unfair and just to him. But the blood of Jesus does not cry out, it speaks. And it speaks better things. So when you are enacting a covenant, when you know you are to go far, you will be stretched in your determination. You will be stretched in your dedication. You will be stretched in your discipline. People today that we are celebrating as stars, they went an extra mile in their determination. They did not give up at the first failure. They did not surrender at the first opposition. They remained determined in their heart to pursue the course and direction that they believed was going to give them something higher. They had to be dedicated beyond average dedication. They had to be disciplined. They are hit in the first round, they fall. They get up. It's paining. It's embarrassing for your children to watch you in the ring and you fall, boom. But something is in his heart. He says, the floor, the canvas, is not my destiny. He still gets up. He's getting up because he's dedicated. He's getting up because he is determined. He is getting up because he is disciplined. That stars are never celebrated on the ground.
1: Yo, no kuto tamu achenga. Kashinga finish mukali pele.
0: Hello. Stars are never celebrated where? In the underground. They have to get up. It's been not easy. Get up. It's been difficult. Get up.

Tell your neighbor, get up. It will be painful, but be determined. The reason people are getting up is not because it has not been painful. The reason people are continuing on certain parts of life is not because it has not been hard. The reason we keep on preaching here is not because we are superhuman. We are determined to finish the course. We are determined to say, no matter what happens, I will get up. As you say, Galamukani. No one celebrates the star on the ground. It loses its glory on the ground. Whatever put you down, don't remain it down. Get up. Be determined, get up. Hallelujah. People never celebrate people who are sympathetic. When you are on the ground, you do not need sympathetic fellowship. You need someone with an anointing, someone with a prophetic oil to tell you this is not your destiny. This is not your destiny. Yeah, things have happened in your life. Yes, you have failed. Yes, you have been sick. Yes, you have been divorced. But get up! This is not your final destination. I have seen something better than your folding. Listen to me. Listen to me. For you to become a shining star, because everyone here, you are connected to a star. I won't go into that. From January to December, there are what you call zodiac line that defines your star. And there are psychics who go into that to tell you your star means this, this, this, this, this, this. We have all these Pisces, Aries, Cancer, Capricorn. And Jesus comes and he says he's the bright morning star. Weeping may endure for the night, but joy comes in the morning. Your life is hid in the bright morning star. Doesn't matter what it looks like today. My dear, there is a brightness coming in your life. There is a shining that is about to happen. Why? Because he's a bright morning star. He never fades. He never depreciates. He is never reduced by currencies. He's never reduced by fake statuses somewhere. He is a bright morning star. The way he was yesterday, he is the same today. He will be the same tomorrow. So when you fall down, Job said, say, there is a getting up. Hello. When you fall down, say, there is a what? There is a getting up. Because if you do not say anything, people will finish you. That's why probably the last thing to go is your hearing. Power may go, boom. Strength may go, boom. Everything has stopped working. The people you knew, gone. The people you relied on, The ones who said, we are praying with you, also get tired after 6 months. People are just being people. That's how they are. They'll stand with you as long as it's convenient for them, not for you, for them. If you are doing well, there will be those that will be opportunists. That's how you call them, tsungu. Opu, they are looking for an opportunity for their own elevation.

After why she be being one line, okay, but that day God has spoken, I'm starting a new ministry. Listen to me. God, who is so wise and who is wisdom himself, determined that he knows what he has put in you. But you have to be determined to see things through. Don't be the one that gives in easily, that gives up easily. Let there be determination. Whether people encourage you or do not encourage you, encourage yourself in the Lord. Encourage yourself in the dream. Encourage yourself in the vision. Encourage yourself. Tell your neighbor, determination. That's why it's called determination. It has to do with you determining. At what point I stop? At what point I surrender? At what point I give up? You are the one who is determining at what point your light will switch off. People can switch off your lights, but you are the determiner. That's why it's determined. Oh, it's determination because you are the determiner. Even in business, you make projections. You go for strategic focus, 5 years, 10 years. What are you doing? You are determining where you want to see the company in the next 5 years, in the next 10 years. You as a believer, you are a determiner. Economy is not a determiner. Listen to me. There is a place where economy shima. Kwacha yaleko kupanga sense. And you have a lot of things to cover. And when you allow the currency of where you are to be the determiner of whether the dream succeeds or not, you will fail. Currency must not be the determiner. There is something higher called covenant is a determiner. Even when they have thrown you in the pit by covenant. Covenant has a voice in every nation. Foreigners shall come from the east. Foreigners shall come from the north, from the south, from the west. Why? To locate a covenant child. Hello, somebody. I repeat, circumstances cannot finish you. Whatever happened to you cannot finish you. It cannot reduce you. But first you have to determine. Things happen to us and things will happen to you and me. But in your heart, you have to know, before this trouble came, before this disease came, before these situations came, it found me as a covenant daughter, as a covenant child of the Most High King. Because God, in his covenant plan, has a way of turning things around. Where there was no way according to human eyes and human minds, God locates a way for you. Why? Because God never abandons covenant. God never abandons covenant plans. God never abandons covenant purposes. You must sit in church as a covenant what? Child of God. Hello, somebody. So as I was looking, I said, Lord, I don't have anything that I can prize in my life as a sacrifice. It may look nice. Someone says, oh, he has given that. Yeah. But in the inside, he has become, I don't know if you understand, he has become the precious thing.
that I don't have anything else. I only have you. And if I lose you, I am dead. Give me grace to abide in you. Because you have become my prized, desirable possession. Where everything else, sometimes you can be among people, and they are talking about this, talking about this, talking about this, and then inside you are so empty. Because it does not connect. Part of maturity means they are also growing. But it's a place and a stage where God knows and you know that the only thing you have on earth is Him. Bas. And there is a certain jealousy between the two of you. Yeah, someone will hear me next year. And so, sacrifice is powerful. I want to show you something negative so we can understand the positive. Are you ready? Tell your neighbor you are a determiner. Be determined. Something happened in 2 Kings chapter 3 verse 27. You know, Naleli, I follow all your postings. I like what I'm seeing in your heart. I'm not saying because Gogo is here. I follow. Huh? Keep it. You know, this passion of young ones driving the rest. That's good. 2 Kings chapter 3 verse 27. Here is a situation. Israel is so powerful and is overcoming kingdoms. Is overcoming. They are victorious. They are rising. They are going higher. And there is a king of Moab who has heard the testimony and the greatness of what Israel has done. And he is afraid. He's the only one and his city that I have not yet conquered. But this king knew something about sacrifice. Hello? Something is prized. Something is desired. The Bible says, then he took his what? Eldest son. That should have been reigned in his heir to the throne. Heir to the throne means continuity of posterity. So this is not just any other son. He went to the best. He went to the one who was to continue his legacy. And offered him for a burnt what? Sacrifice upon the wall. Look at the results. What is the next thing that happens? And there was great indignation against Israel. And what happened to Israel? And they departed from him and returned to their own land. Israel has been victorious. But a sacrifice caused indignation among themselves. The people became angry. They could not follow anymore. Their hearts are turned against each other. And the movement that was going higher is suddenly stopped. And now Israel returns back without overcoming. Because this man understood something in the realms of the spirit that governs victories. Say sacrifice. That is a wicked sacrifice. I declare today
Anyone who has raised a wicked sacrifice against you, it shall not prosper. Oh, thank you for a small amen. Listen, the people who hate you are more determined than you. They are more disciplined. They give their time for destruction of lives. How can a sacrifice of the firstborn cause this nation that has been victorious suddenly to retreat? Things that were going well, suddenly things change. People that had given themselves to conquering, to fighting for you as a leader, suddenly they change. I'm giving you keys. There will be a day you will remember this message. Sacrifice. Turn to Numbers 23. Numbers 23. Oh my God. Let's quickly rush. Numbers 23. And Balaam said to Balak. Now, Balaam is a prophet. Balak is a leader who hates Israel. And the Bible says, and Balaam said unto Balak, build me here what? Seven what? Seven is the number of what? Completeness, isn't it? I don't want, whatever I have to do must not be pangono. I want to have total finishing. Complete victory concerning what is in my heart. Build me seven oxen and prepare me here seven oxen and seven rams. Let's quickly go down. Then he says, verse 2, thank you, sir. And Balak did as Balaam had spoken. And Balak and Balaam offered on every altar a what? A bullock and a ram. The altar must never be empty. A sacrifice represents the state and condition of your life, which you want exchanged for something higher and beneficial. Verse 3. And Balaam said unto Balak, stand by the burnt offering and I will go. Peradventure the Lord will come to meet me, and whatsoever he showeth me, I will tell thee. And he went to a high place. Hello? He went to a why? Let's go on, verse 4. And God met Balaam, and he said unto him, I have prepared seven altars, and I have offered upon every altar a bullock and a ram, what you can call a sacrifice. Verse 5. And the Lord put a word in Balaam's mouth and said, return unto Balak, and thus says, shall thou speak. 6 says, and he returned unto him and says, lo, he stood by his burnt sacrifice, he and all the princes of Moab. This man, the king was guarding the sacrifice. You know, sometimes I feel like, all right, knowledge is helping us. He stood by the sacrifice as a king. Because he knew, this is the only thing that will change the state and condition of how things are to what I want them to be. It's valued and priced. And all the princes of Moab, they stood around the sacrifice. Let's go verse 7. And he took up his parable and said, Balak, the king of Moab, have brought me from Aram, out of the mountains of the east, saying, come. What was the assignment? Let's look there. What's the assignment? Curse me who? And come and defy who? Balak was hiring this man to curse a man called Jacob. And to do what? And to defy Israel.
in instituting that, first the altars had to be what? Raised. A sacrifice had to be what? Placed. Let's go on. And he took up, all right. And how shall I curse? I love that. Whom God has not what? Curse. Or how shall I defy whom the Lord has not? Not who bishop has not. Whom the Lord has not. The scripture that says the Lord knows those that are his. We may have a claim that we are his, but only the Lord knows those that are his.

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Praise the Lord. Let's go to Psalm 127 and verse 1 and Proverbs 19 verse 22. Psalm 127 verse 1, Proverbs 19 verse 21. All right, let's go together in concert reading scripture. Psalm 127 verse 1 to verse 1 only. Let's go, 1, 2, 3, read. Ah, you sound like you're laboring in vain, the way you're reading scripture. Let's try it one more time with a little bit of energy. 1, 2, 3, go. Mm-hmm. Okay, Proverbs chapter number 19 and verse 21. Proverbs chapter 19 and verse 21. Let's go together again. 1, 2, 3, go. Let's try and use NIV version. Media, if you could put it in the NIV version for me. Okay, all the men, 1, 2, 3, read. If you're a man, 1, 2, 3, go. All the women or ladies, 1, 2, 3, go. Praise the Lord. I want to speak to you this afternoon on the subject, building your life with Jesus. Building your life with Jesus. Every one of us is building something. Look at your neighbor and tell them, how is your building going? Yeah. You may not know, but your neighbor is building something. Everyone is building something. There's somebody sitting here or listening online that is building a career. How many are building a career here? All right. So you can see there are many that are building a career. There is somebody here that is building a business. Let me see everybody that is building a business. How come the hands are fewer than career? Okay, we must do both business and career. All right. There's also somebody building a marriage. I said building a marriage. Not building a kakwat marriage. All right. How many are building a relationship? Like, I'm not building a marriage, but I'm building a relationship that will lead to marriage. Let me see your hand. Woe unto you if you're sitting next to someone you like, and then they've lifted up their hand that they're building a relationship. This is the part where you move seats. Say, Lord, have mercy on me. Some are building ministry. You're serving in a ministry. Did you know that all of us have a ministry? How many know that you have a ministry? It doesn't mean you have to be a pastor. It doesn't mean you have to have a pulpit. But every one of us as a believer is called to a particular ministry. And it's important that as you build both your career, your business, your family life, you are also building your ministry. It is one thing to serve in the ushering collectively together with all the ushers, but it is important to understand your ministry identity as a single usher. It is one thing to serve in the media collectively with everybody coordinating the different pieces, but it is important to understand what is your ministry identity as an individual serving in the media. If you're serving in creative arts, you serve collectively with everybody else, but you have a ministry. Help me tell your neighbor, you have a ministry. All right, there are others that are building a reputation, building a career, building a business, building a marriage, building a ministry. There are some that are so occupied with building a reputation. Scripture tells us that a good name is better than silver and gold. A good name is better than riches, and it is to be sought after. How many are building a good reputation? All right, all we need to do is go to your social media and we will know whether you're building a good reputation or not. And many of us here this afternoon are building a future. All right, if you're building a future, let me see your hand. You are in the present, but what you are doing has
a future in it, has a futuristic perspective in it. The things that you wake up doing every morning, you are not doing them just for today or just for your present moment, but you're doing them with how they will begin to produce results for you 5 years from now, 10 years from now, 15, 20, 25 years from now. So, beloveds, the question is not whether or not you are building. We have established that every one of us is building, but the question is, who is building with you? It's not a question of whether you are building or not. It is a question of who is building with you. Every one of us here lifted up their hand in one category or another of building. And so it shows us that we are all builders in here. Everyone is busy building something. And beyond the things that we listed, the examples that we listed, most of which are typically are intangible things, you may not directly see them. Some of us are building physical things that you can see. But the question is, who is building with you? Because you need to understand that you can be busy building, but building wrongly. You can be busy building, but building wrongly. The fact that you're building does not mean that what you're building is right. The fact that you are busy with that career, the fact that you're busy with that business, the fact that you are busy with that relationship, with that ministry assignment, building your reputation, building your future. It is one thing to be busy building, but it is another to build correctly. Lift your right hand, say, in the name of Jesus, Heavenly Father, give me the wisdom to build correctly. Say, in the name of Jesus, I refuse to build the wrong thing. Say, Holy Spirit, expose anything I am building that is wrong for my life. In Jesus' name, somebody shout amen. So building is one thing, but building correctly is another. You can be progressing and yet be progressing outside of God's will. You can be progressing and yet be progressing outside of God's will. Many of you will remember many years ago, I think about 2013, 14, thereabout, if I'm not mistaken, we had a guest speaker that came. Was that a Great Awakening? I think it was the Great Awakening Conference. And one of the things that he profoundly spoke to was to the fact that results in your life are not always a sign that God is with you. So the fact that your life is producing results does not mean that God is with you. Could you look at your neighbor and say, results are not always a sign that God is with you. So it is possible to be making progress, but making progress outside of God's will. Let me give you a practical example. Genesis chapter number 11. Genesis chapter number 11. If you read from verse 1 thereabout, let's probably go there so that we appreciate what the context of scripture is. Genesis 11, let's look at verse 1 to 4. The Bible says, now the whole world had one language and a common speech. As people moved eastwards, they found a plain in Shinar and settled there. They said to each other, come, let us make bricks and bake them thoroughly. They used bricks instead of stone and tar for mortar. Then they said, come, let us build ourselves a city with a tower that reaches to the heavens, so that we may make a name for ourselves, otherwise we will scatter over the face of the whole earth. This is the building of the Tower of Babel, and we see how these are men and women that have made a decision to build a tower, to build something that will reach the heavens, and the intention is so they may make a name for themselves. As a matter of fact, you notice from the beginning of the scripture that the intention to build is not a divine instruction. The intention to build is a human intention, or it's a human aspiration. They say to each other, come. It doesn't say, and the Lord went to them and said, build.
It says they said to each other, come. So it was out of their own accord that they decided to build. Even the materials they chose to use, the Bible is very categorical to tell us the materials that they used bricks instead of stone and tar for mortar. This is all their decision. If you really study scripture, you'll understand that everything God decides to build, he usually has specific materials for it. When he taught David to build the temple, there was a specification to what needed to be used. When the tabernacle was being built, there was a specification to what needed to be used as the materials, the measurements. When he spoke to Noah to build the ark, there was a specification of the measurements, the length, the width, the dimensions, but also the materials that Noah was supposed to use to build the ark. But in this case, it's a contrary situation. First of all, they have not received any divine instruction to build what they have decided to build. But secondly, they have chosen to decide for themselves the materials that they want to use to build. It may look far-fetched. It may look like we are talking about the people that are trying to build the Tower of Babel, but what I'm actually speaking to is the person listening to me right now. The course you chose to go and study, did God speak to you about it? The career that you've decided to build, did God speak to you about it? The business that you've chosen to build, has God really spoken to you about it? Was there a divine instruction? Was there a specification to the plans of God, the things that he would have you do in building what you're building? Even the ministry you may be serving in church, as much as we encourage you to serve in ministry, as much as it is good to serve in ministry, it could be possible that you're serving in a ministry that you did not consult God about. You just looked from afar and said, it looks cool to hold the camera. I want to join the media. It looks good to be standing in front when everybody is seated and telling people where to sit. I want to be an usher. It is good to stand in front at the altar and hold the mic and sing. I want to be in the choir. When did God speak to you about joining that ministry? It is possible that you fall in the category of people that are building the Tower of Babel. They make the decision on their own. They decide what they will build on their own. God is not involved in any of these decisions. They choose the materials they will use. God has not been consulted at any point. But guess what? They begin to make progress. They begin to make progress. And that is why I'm saying to you, it is possible to make progress, but you're making progress outside of God's will. And so that is why it's important to remind you, the fact that there are results in your life does not mean it is the will of God. Just because you're making money out of it, just because you're beginning to see some fruit in what you have pursued to do, does not guarantee that you are in the will of God. I pray that in your year of mercy and favor, you will be in the will of God in the name of Jesus. May everything that you build be built in the will of God in the name of Jesus. So there's a case in point of the people that are building the Tower of Babel. Let's move one chapter from chapter number 11 of Genesis and go to chapter number 12 and see a very contrast experience of what God is doing here. The Bible says in Genesis chapter number 12, then the Lord had said to Abraham, or Abram, go from your country, your people, and your father's house, or your father's household, to the land I will show you. Who spoke to Abraham? Talk to me. Who spoke to Abraham? What did he say to him? The scripture is there. What did God say to Abraham? All right. So you see here, Abraham has not just decided
I will go. It is out of instruction. God has spoken a word to him. Look at verse 2. It says, I will make you into a great nation and I will bless you. And I will make your name great and you will be a blessing. I will bless those who bless you, and whoever curses you will be cursed. And all the peoples of the earth will be blessed through you. And when we begin to study the life of Abraham, we see how God fulfills this instruction. Because he is the one that told him, leave your father's house, leave your people and your country, go to a place I will show you. And because God is the one that told him, God has the responsibility to fulfill what he told him. Some of you are crying out to God to fulfill what he did not start with you. You started it on your own, but now that you are in trouble, you want God to be involved. Let's quickly look at signs you are not building with God. A few signs to show you that you are not building with God. Number one sign to know that you're not building with God is you make decisions without seeking God. Very simple and straightforward, but many of us fall into that trap. You know you are not building with Jesus when you make decisions without seeking God. It says, many are the plans in a man's heart, but it is the Lord's will that prevails. It is the Lord's will that prevails. And so you could be making all these plans, but you have not sought God, and yet God has his will concerning that situation. Beloved, every day our lives are presented with opportunities to make decisions. Every week our lives are presented with opportunities to make decisions. The question is, how is God involved in your decisions? Number two, you know you are not building with Jesus when you are driven by pressure and not peace. When you are driven by pressure and not peace. Unless the Lord builds, they labor in vain, they that build. One of the signs you know God is not involved in what you are building is when you are constantly under pressure to build what you are building. Not that there will not be seasons of pressure. There will be seasons of pressure, but you also begin to experience a balance with the grace of God making room for you to build what you're building. So whilst pressure may come, when you have a witness of God's grace in what you're building, and that grace comes with giving you peace, then you know God is involved. You are in a job. It does not mean that you will not be fought in that job. There will be people that will fight you. There will be challenges that you may face. There may be confusion, contention, and people will contend with you in your position. But as long as there is a peace that you still find in that job, then you know God is with you. But if you build without Jesus, it will always be pressure after pressure. Look at your neighbor, say, I refuse to be under pressure. Yeah. The people that were building the Tower of Babel were building it with pressure. It was their decision. So they had to do everything for themselves. They had to source the materials. They had to do whatever needed to be done. But look at the difference. God comes to Abraham and says, I will make you. Meaning that beyond your effort, it is I that will give you the grace to make it. What are you building that is giving you pressure? Check. It could be that you are not building it with Jesus. You are in a relationship and you have never seen peace in that relationship. And you've been busy claiming it's your village people fighting you. No, it's not your village people. You just didn't involve God in the beginning. You liked everything about him but didn't talk to God about him. You were attracted to his looks, but you were not attracted to how he is close to his God. And now you're having all of
of this pressure. I mean, you are supposed to be enjoying that relationship, but the guy is always asking money from you. My sister, that's pressure. Every text message. In fact, he just copies the one he sent you last week and pastes it again and says, he doesn't even greet you now because the agenda is very clear. How many agree that's pressure? I didn't marry to be a sponsor. Or I didn't get into a relationship to be a sponsor. I got into a relationship to build. I'm building. I am not financing or funding someone. Brothers, if you want to know what building with pressure looks like, date an influencer. Influencers are under pressure. Everything they do is for the reels. You will never see your peace. You can't just call her. No, I want to take you out. I want to go. We buy. You know, you are on a budget. You know, you've been fasting. You've been, you know, saving. And so you say, instead of taking her to an expensive place, I'll just go with her. We'll take a walk and buy shawarma. Ha! Influencer shawarma walking. It can't. You first must be driving. And take them to a place. See, they're even agreeing. Eh? They are here. You must take them to an expensive place. Influencer, when you are eating with an influencer, they don't care about praying for the food. First, they must take a video of the food. Pastor, why are you talking about me? No, I'm talking about influencers. If you are eating with an influencer, they will not pray for the food. That's not important. Before you eat the food, before you disturb the food, then afterwards, kabula notuma chips, kwati kabanda. No prayer, no nothing, no thank you. She won't even thank you for the food. She'll just eat it because she's an influencer. She's under pressure to build a life that Jesus is not involved in it. Check all her content. There's no Jesus there. But the people that build with Jesus will begin to make real impact in the name of Jesus. How else do you know you are building without Jesus? You depend on your own ability. So number one, you make decisions without seeking God. Number two, you are driven by pressure and not peace. Number three, you depend only on your ability to build. Number four, you move faster than God's divine timing. When you are building without Jesus, you move faster than God's divine timing. Let's look at the consequences, or the consequences, whichever school you went to, of building without Jesus. Consequences of building without Jesus. Number one, you labor in vain. It says in Psalm 127 there, unless the Lord builds, they labor in vain, they that build. Every time you notice there's an area in your life where you are laboring in vain, check how much you involved God from the beginning. Whenever you notice there's constant, you know, laboring that doesn't produce results, there's an area in your life where you are putting in so much, but it's not giving back the results that you wanted to bring, you must check, is God involved? Was God involved from the foundation? Is God involved in the decisions, in the journey I've made so far? And sometimes when you track back, you may find that there is a point in that journey where you took God out of perspective, took God out of the picture, and so now the consequences of not building without Jesus begins to catch up with you.

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7: Being bold. gold is actually beyond pressing shift keys. 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It's beyond reversing a cancerous disease. Being bold is coming to the understanding that the harvest is more than plenty, but those willing to put in the work are few. Turn quickly to the book of Matthew, past 28 chapters and come to verses 19 and realize the mandate is to look at the world and all its nations and say to ourselves, therefore, I'll

0: 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So go ye into the world and share his word boldly. 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

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Nah. Hi, this is Finjani, and you're listening on the Nightlight. Okay. Hello, hello. This is Finjani, and you're listening to

Pastor Deborah Mambo with Nshami Twishike. For my friends in the diaspora, that is a Bemba word that means I will not doubt you. Now, you know, it's just words in local language. There's weight and depth they carry. So even translating it, I feel like I'm taking away. I'm taking away from the meaning and the full message of the song. But in its simplest ways, Nshami Twishike, I will not doubt you. Bringing yours at a time to only 21:17. Today is the 26th of May, 2025. My son turns a year older today. May is a beautiful month. I was celebrating my birthday not so long ago. And today, I'm celebrating the life of my son. He turns 4 years old. So Uncle Malumbo is dad to a very handsome baby boy who's turning four today. And if you're celebrating your birthday as well, today is special. We will celebrate with you. Happy birthday and wishing you many more returns. As we are in this first hour, what I want us to do, let's start with the roll call. I know that Chipata is down.

we've not been able to have our Chipata family on Nightlight on Radio Christian Voice for days now, but I'm just glad to report to you that we will be having our Chipata family back with us on the waves. Our technicians, they've worked tirelessly to ensure that Chipata is restored, and I can't wait. I know we've missed Uncle Ken from time to time. He calls and says, what did we look at yesterday? And so you share with him the anchor scripture. All right, so if you're in Kapiri, do let me know. Let's see who is awake and which city or town is listening in to Nightlight this evening. The number to reach me on is 0956-200-490. That is 0956-200-490. And if you were with us last evening, we sat with the powerful portion of scripture. What did you take away? Or what did you read yesterday that you took away? And today, in your day, you were able to encourage someone by that word. You're reaching me on 0956-200-490. Esther Mvula, you're wishing your sister Lydia Mvula in Matero a happy birthday, and you're saying happy birthday to your son. May God add more years to them. Yes, to the babies born today, the 26th of May. We are saying happy birthday to you. Let's do this. Let's break for a sound of worship. When we get back, I want us to get into our recap of what we had touched on yesterday. So let's break for a sound of worship. And when we get back, we delve deeper into this evening's conversation. We now listen to Pompey, who says, Shimwilili. Let's listen to this.

0: And this is his latest offering. He was a round Radio Christian voice in the evening hours, man. It was great to see him. He popped up with his wife. Yeah, amazing stuff. Amazing stuff. 21:25, the 26th of May, 2026. There's so much to be grateful for. There is so much to thank God for. There is just so much to celebrate when you really look at your life. January, February, March, April, May, and the month is coming to an end. We'll be getting into the 6th month of 2026. Basically, that's the first half of the year being done. Now, I don't know what you wanted to achieve for yourself, what you had set aside or what you've been praying to see God do for you. Has He done it? Hasn't He done it yet? In all things, we are going to give glory and praise to God. I remember one time, you know, I love attending church services, and sometimes I get invited, I get called. We would love to have you at our church for Sunday service. Just visit us. And so when I have the time and the resources, I will visit Sunday service. So I remember one time I went to a church. It's the first time that, you know, this had happened. I had never seen it. So I went to church and service was taking place. Towards the end, there was a family that had a bereavement. They lost a family member. And towards the end of the service, the pastor got up and called the family and asked the church to rise up in a prayer of thanksgiving for what was a successful burial service. And I was like, wait a minute, what? What is going on here? What church have I come to? Literally, that's what came to mind. I said, somebody has passed on. These people are grieving. And you're going to say, we thank God. And you know, the pastor talked about how God himself says we should thank him at all times and in all things, for it is the will of the Father, right? And I reflected on that, how on so many occasions, even me, I've complained bitterly, even over things that God has done already. Like you pray, because here's the thing, if you're going to pray for something, you must be convinced beyond reasonable doubt, beyond your emotions, that you're talking to a God that is listening. And because you have prayed, God has heard, He has honored His word, and He has answered. But sometimes the devil works in this way. He keeps you buried in worries and anxiety. And one thing I'm also realizing, especially last week in my reflections, the devil is described as a lion, right? Seeking whom to devour in the book of 2 Peter, right? Is described as a hungry lion seeking whom to devour. And, you know, this weekend, I was thinking on how animals hunt, right? They hunt in packs. And also, if you've watched National Geography or these animal, channels, you'll notice one thing. There could be a herd of buffaloes or zebras, whatever the group is called when they're in numbers, right? But you get what I mean. I hope you catch my drift. They're in numbers. Lions don't go into the center. They will always single out one animal. They will isolate that animal and then strike for attack, right? And so that's what the devil does. He works to isolate you. He has to get you out of the presence of good people, right people, so that when you remain alone, he beats you from your mind. He is challenging you from your mind. You just complain and worry and worry and worry, right? You are forgetting what the Bible says. Give thanks. Listen to this. It's not a suggestion. It's not a motivational speech. It is a direct statement. It's saying give thanks in all circumstances. For this is God's will for you in Christ Jesus. Now, sometimes the will of God is painful because we can't comprehend it. But look at this. Give thanks in all circumstances. In all results, you won today, give thanks. You lost today, give thanks. And so when I reflected, I remembered why the pastor took that step. We have to thank God in all things. And the member that had passed away was very committed. He was there for everyone. He showed up early for prayers. He was in the field, even when there's no program for evangelism. And so the pastor says, we have to thank him. God has called us on. And I was imagining, I said, you know what? I mean, I could slap this pastor, you know. At that time, that's what I was thinking, because I'm thinking of the grief and hearing you tell me to thank God while I'm grieving. Are you mad? Are you crazy? I'm going through a painful moment. But no, the pastor brought us into a state of reflection. Give thanks in all circumstances, for this is God's will for you in Christ Jesus. How has been the month of May for you? While we do our roll call, you're telling me where you're listening to us from, and you're also sharing with me how the month of May has been for you. I want us to just introspect. Have you served God in this month of May? Have you shared even just one verse with one person? Get in touch. My phone line is open. Before we break for a sound of worship leading us into today's recap, you can get in touch with me right now. The number is 0956-200-490. Freddie Maluman in Livingstone saying, enjoying the program. I really enjoy it. It makes me feel alive. Who else are you helping to feel alive? Have you invited somebody to tune into this program? If you're really enjoying the program and it makes you feel alive, I want to know in what ways. Are you stepping out and sharing Jesus boldly? Praise the Lord. Auntie Kalaba Mwanakashi, good evening to you. Saying evening, Nightlight, and Uncle Malumbo. I just want to encourage someone who is feeling low. Just know that God is in charge of your situation. He's saying, hold on, I'm working on it for you, for your good. Praise the Lord. Let's take in this call. You are through to Nightlight. Your name and where you're calling us from?
1: Good evening.
0: Pastor Comfort Sichone, how are you?
1: I'm well. How are you?
0: I'm blessed. Happy to hear from you after such a long time.
1: Okay. Yeah, happy to hear from you too.
0: How have you been? How is the family?
1: The family is all right. We are actually listening to you.
0: Oh, no. We bless God. We bless God.
1: Yeah, Nehemiah, there is also Mrs. Sitone,
0: yes.
1: And there is also the one you've not met, Taizia, they're also listening to you.
0: Oh, yes, I haven't met Taizia. I've met Nehemiah and Jehu. I haven't met Taizia yet.
1: Okay, no, she's also listening to you. She's the last born of the three.
0: Oh, wow. Oh, wow. We bless God. We bless God.
1: Yeah. I was just following what you were sharing some few minutes ago.
0: Yes.
1: I was reflecting. Yesterday, I was telling people in church, we were looking at John chapter 11, the story of Lazarus.
0: Yes, yes.
1: Now, I was telling them, say, you know what? There are certain situations that God will allow in our lives. He wants to take the glory.
0: Yeah. Yeah.
1: Not because he wants the pain in you, but he wants, when you experience whatever that you experience, he wants to Lord.
0: Yeah.
1: Because when you read John chapter 11, verse 4, it says, this sickness is not unto death, but it is meant that the Son of Man might be glorified.
0: Yeah.
1: So there are certain moments in our lives that the Son of Man should be glorified. You allow certain sicknesses, you allow certain situations in our lives. Ultimately, at the end of the day, he wants to be glorified. He doesn't want me to say, in Nepal, Sichone, I did this. No. He wants me to say, had it not been God, this would have not been. And then the last thing, he asked Martha and Mary to say, do you believe that your brother will be raised? Then they said, he will be raised on the resurrection day. They had forgotten that Jesus, standing before them, is yesterday, today, and forever. It's the resurrection.
0: Yeah, yeah.
1: Even us, when we go through situation, Wamaru, to allow that the one who is with us, Jesus with us, is yesterday, today, and forever. That situation, before it began, he knew it.
0: Amen.
1: Even today, when I'm passing through the same situation, he knows. He even knows where to end. So, I should trust the same Jesus who is yesterday, yesterday, today, and forever. Mm. So I was encouraged and I said, oh, we are in the same spirit. Let Amen. Me share something.
0: Amen. Amen.
1: God bless you.
0: Amen. Pastor, thank you so much for coming through. God bless you too and the family listening in.
1: Thank you so much.
0: Amen. Amen. All the way from Mufulira, our pastor, Pastor Comfort Sichone there. I'm very, very delighted to hear from him and to know that the family is well. From Kapiri, it's Teddy. Thank you so much for getting in touch, Teddy. Who have you prayed with today or shared the gospel or resource with? I want to hear from you, so get in touch. Good evening. You are through to Nightlight. Your name and where you're calling us from.
2: Good evening. This is from Kota. Just listening from Kalingalinga.
0: I didn't get your name. I know you are my neighbor here by Kalingalinga, so close to where we are. Your name?
2: Concepta.
0: Oh, Concepta. Concepta. Okay, thank you so much, Concepta. Concepta, are you a backbencher? You're calling on Nightlight for the first time. What has happened to make you call in today?
2: I'm really encouraged because I was just encouraging my uncle who just lost his job.
0: Mm.
2: He was like, I don't know what to do, so I encouraged him to say, no. You know, when the other door is closed, the other door shall be open for you.
0: Mm.
2: And you should just thank God because of the job you have been doing. In the same job, we lost our uncle who was just located on the same job you are doing, the same job my uncle was doing. So you are such things are happening, then you just have to say thank you, Lord, for this.
0: Yeah.
2: Because he will never let you down because he's a God who always lifts you up.
0: Amen.
2: This is not the end of the world because he lost hope.
0: Mm.
2: He was just complaining and said, no. Let's just thank God for every circumstance.
0: Yeah.
2: So my aunt was like, ah, how can we just thank God when someone has just lost his job? I said, this is not the end of the world.
0: Yeah.
2: And he said, oh, I think I'm being encouraged because of what you have just said.
0: Yeah.
2: So just as well as when you were just hearing, I just thought of, oh, Uncle Malunga is just saying the same thing as I've been telling my uncle. And he encouraged me, and he started smiling.
0: You gave him a smile, a reason to smile from inside, not just smiling outside. So, and you see, this is why we keep saying there's power in sharing these gospel resources, because just by speaking the word of God to someone, you don't know the change that you're bringing in their lives. So this is such a perfect example. My sister, thank you so much. And thank you for jumping from the back bench today. God bless you.
2: Yes, God bless you too. I enjoy you tonight.
0: No, we bless God for your life. Thank you so much once again. All right. Awesome. Sister Concepta there saying, look, man, I shared the gospel resource. I encouraged my uncle today. And you know, there is just something that's crazy. I know this from just a personal level, facing challenges in my own way, dealing with struggles in my own way. One of the most annoying things for me, I don't know about you, but one of the most annoying things, And I can even add another word, frustrating things, is, you know, when you've gone through a difficult season, a dry season, a rough season, you've prayed, you've fasted, and some of us come from, you know, a background of fasting, right? So you've fasted, you've done everything, and then you feel like nothing is happening. And then whilst you're in that season, here comes somebody and tells you, just continue praying. Just stay strong. And you look at them in your heart, just like, you think I have not prayed about this? you think I've not done what you're telling me to do? I think God has just taken a different side. He's not hearing me, maybe particularly me. It's a very difficult thing. But I want us to reflect on 1 Thessalonians chapter 5, verses 18. Just what that word means. Give thanks in all circumstances. Let's take a call. We have somebody with us on the line. You're through to Nightlight. Your name and where you're calling us from?
3: Hello, this is Brother George Best calling you from Chilanga, Mount Makolo.
0: Brother George Best in Chilanga. How is Chilanga this evening?
3: Well, Chilanga is very cold today.
0: I can imagine. Because Lusaka felt very cold in the morning. But as time went on, the weather has changed. I stepped outside a moment ago. The weather is lovely, but I believe Chilanga is cold.
3: Very, very cold. Is Uncle Marumba right?
0: Yes, it is. Yes, it is.
3: Oh, okay, I thought it's Uncle Kunda, Brother Kunda.
0: No, Kunda comes on Fridays. It does in concert on Friday.
3: Oh, all right.
0: All right.
3: Actually, I'm just enjoying the program. Actually, today I was trying to share the word of God with my brother.
0: Mm-hmm.
3: Yes, it's, I was telling that like things are not okay for me at the moment. I'm working at the private sector.
0: Yeah.
3: Yes, yes. So we normally like close at the moment. We work under seasons.
0: Mm.
3: Yeah, so like from January up to now, we are just opening this coming month.
0: Oh, yeah.
3: So I was trying to share the word of God. Then he was trying to give me encouragement to say, no, keep on praying to God. Not until God will open the another door for you.
0: Mm.
3: Yes, yes. So I was like, ah, no, thank you, my brother, for the powerful encouragement that you have for me.
0: Yeah.
3: Otherwise, sometimes you feel like, things are not working out. Even if you keep on playing, do this and this. So you find that sometimes if you don't have someone who's encouraging you, you may end up, give up on life.
0: Yeah.
3: Yes. So I really appreciate for my brother sharing the word of God for me and encouraging me.
0: No, my brother George Best, thank you so much for coming through. And I love that you found time in your day to share the word of God with the brother. That's honorable. And I love that. God bless you, my brother. Thank you for coming through.
3: Okay, thank you. Then I was also I've got my uncle here, I was working from there. Uncle Faison, I don't know if he got back from the scene, no?
0: Mm.
3: Yes. So I'm greeting him at the moment.
0: All right, that's my brother. You know, we are not to have favorites, but that's my favorite man. Thank you so much for coming through.
3: Okay. Yeah, it's my uncle. Okay, may God bless you.
0: All right. I'm sure our brother Faison is listening in right now. So. Moniwanu yoba Faison wakutumilan manefiwanu wakuposhan. All right, you're reaching me on 0956-200-490. What have you done in your day to day or in your week? Who have you shared the gospel resource with? And you know, I want us to talk this evening. How are you doing? How are you? Mulishani, mulibwanji, right? Are you happy in your walk with the Lord? Are you bearing fruits even when it's challenging? Do reach me on 0956-200-490. Grace Peary, thank you for getting in touch. We appreciate your presence with us this evening. Chama Godfrey, hey Chama, how are you doing? It's great to have you with us this evening. Chama, who have you prayed with in your day? Who have you shared your gospel resource with? And I know that yesterday was a holiday. How did you spend your time? We haven't, you know, caught up yet. Sunday, what were you up to? Emmanuel Manda, you're enjoying the program. I want to know what you're enjoying about the program. So do get in touch on that number, 0956-200-490. I had somebody trying to reach me. Do try to call again. Alan Washington Banda in Chipata Compound saying, I invited someone to church this Sunday. Violet Perez in Solwezi saying, evening, Nightlight family. All right. Thank you so much there for getting in touch. Let's do this. We break for one more sound of worship, and then we remind one another what we heard last evening. And we get into this evening's anchor scripture. At the top of the hour, we have the news coming up. But for now, Pastor Gift Kaputula says, Aliko. You know, while we play this song, I was having a conversation with somebody. I rarely spend time on Facebook, but I will have moments where I'm just trying to respond to messages that maybe at a certain time I was unable to respond to. And so I was speaking to somebody, and it was late in the night, but it's because it's in the weekend, but it's very late in the night. So they asked me what I do when I lose sleep, right? Or what I do in the late hours. And my response was this, which is what I'm sharing with you in line to what I want to tell you about not letting this moment go to waste. I told them I do not waste time, which is just me. I do not waste time getting information that's unnecessary for me. When I've lost sleep in the night, I have to find something that is empowering, either something to listen to or something that's challenging me into action, because I've had the entire day, right? I've done everything I wanted to do for fun. And now that it's in the late hours, I'm not going to waste another minute scrolling through Facebook videos, Facebook reels. If I have to find reels that are even 3 minutes long, but it's a Pastor Chris sermon, it's a Joshua Selman sermon, I don't care. It's a Joy Makando sermon. I am listening to all of them until I've dozed and fallen asleep again. What I've always refused is to waste time when I can talk to God. So there is a lot that's going on in your life, and maybe you've prayed every kind of prayer. How about this evening, we just say thank you? How about this evening, you're just, and I feel this so deeply within my spirit, I believe I'm speaking to somebody today. Right now, you've prayed, you've spoken in tongues, everything, you've prayed every kind of prayer. Maybe for this evening, this song is just about 4 minutes long. If you know the words, sing them along. Sing along to the songs. The words, the title is Aliko. You know, you just thank God this evening. Father, I thank you that you are real. Father, I thank you that you are with me. Don't bring in your problems. Don't bring in who left you. Don't bring in who didn't do what, who's done what. Make this moment as intimate between you and God. I'm going to throw in another analogy. When two people are in love, they are funneling each other, and they finally get along. They finally get together in a private space. It is an intimate moment between the two of them. You don't even want anyone to be around as you talk to this woman or the man that you love. So I want you to create the same atmosphere, the same atmosphere of intimacy. Because this evening we're doing a lot of praying of and thanksgiving to God. I know it's just Tuesday, but we got to do it. I feel this is the direction the Lord is steering us this evening. Don't let anything, if you're feeling guilty for something you've done, tell the Lord, Lord, I thank you that I feel this way because your blood redeems me. If you're feeling weak, you're feeling tired, you're just saying, I'm giving up, I'm tired now, nalema. Here's what I want you to tell God this evening. Kulema kwanu kwamene kwamene mvela. Mumuze mulungu that, Lord, I thank you that nimvela kulema. Because mukulema kwanga, mpamvuzanu zizaoneka. 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And zona muliko. We're just saying thank you, Lord, this evening. That's all we are saying. We're saying, thank you, Lord. You are there. Epo mwaba mwedesa. Yoba desa komuji. Twimi sanchira mjuba jadero. That's how we are praying this evening. Let's listen to this and pray along. Just a short prayer. Thank you, Lord. Thank you, Lord. Thank you, Lord. If you want, thank Lord, thank God for Radio Christian Voice. If you're running out of things to thank God, thank him for the clothes on your body. Thank him for your plates. Thank him. Thank him for everything. Come on, let's listen to this. Don't go anywhere. We'll be right back.

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1: There you have it. Did you take a moment, a second, a minute to pray and just say something before the Lord? You see, this program is for you that feels you've drifted so far from God and there's no longer hope. This program is for you that is saying, you know what, I want to serve God. I feel God has called me, but I don't know what God has called me to do. This program is for you. You are going through your divorce, right? And around your friends, you are happier, the most jovial person. You're actually an inspiration. They're saying, we don't know how she's done it. We don't know how he's done it. But deep down, you're breaking, you're burning. This program is for you. It is for all of us. Praise the Lord. It is for all of us to draw back to God. And so, last evening, we read Matthew chapter 5, verse 16. Our challenge was on starting a faith conversation. And I shared with you briefly how, I think in this month, what has greatly worked for me are faith conversations. I've seen God open doors to share his word. And I was talking to a friend as well, who were laughing, says, you know what, I didn't realize or think that at some point I'd be a Christian apologetic. I have to defend the gospel in this way. Because pretty much this month, that's how I have helped somebody get closer to God. They've come with an argument and a debate, and we've turned it into a session or a service, and they fall in love with the word of God. This evening, child of God, we are reading 2 Timothy chapter 3, verses 16. Our conversation is centered on sharing a gospel resource. Because, you know, God's word has a way of reaching people differently, right? Depending on what season they're in. Sometimes what may seem like a simple scripture or just a clip to a sermon or a devotion, it becomes exactly what somebody needed. I'll give you an example of our sister, Concepta. She just called us a moment ago. She shared a word with her uncle. Now, that it might just look like, you know, it's just encouragement or just a piece of advice. But look at what it does for the person being spoken to. So even this evening, you don't know someone in your contact list. They feel left out. They feel lost. They feel no one cares or loves them anymore. Last evening, we were speaking of shining the light, right? In Matthew 5, verses 16. And so, going back to that scripture, the best way we sometimes shine our light is through sharing a gospel resource, just like our sister Concepta did, just like Pastor Comfort Sichuan did. He was speaking to a group of people about Lazarus, because it's just a story. We all know it. But maybe it is in the way that you will speak it in that moment that God uses to transform the life of one person. So this evening, we come to this portion of scripture. And please, if you have a Bible, I'm appealing to you. If you have a Bible in local language, here's what I want you to do. You have a Bible in local language and you have a smartphone, you're on WhatsApp, please, you can read this scripture for us and send a voice note. I want us to be able to understand the word of God properly and fully. So please don't hold back. Just, you know, record that, send it via WhatsApp, and be a blessing to someone this evening. 2 Timothy chapter 3, verses 16. All right. Actually, 2 Timothy chapter 5. Verses 16. We're going to read 2 Timothy chapter 5 and 2 Timothy chapter 3. These scriptures are saying something very interesting, but we'll start in 2 Timothy chapter 3, verses 16. Then we go to 2 Timothy chapter 5, verses 16. Please read it and let's share with one another what we are taking away from the portion of scripture. We have the news coming up in a jiff. After that, we get into today's conversation.
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1: Government urges to strengthen Ebola preparedness measures. Governance expert says number of presidential aspirants reflects growing democracy. And DR Congo governor says Ebola needs a swift response to prevent catastrophe. Good evening. With the main news, I'm Margaret Mwanza. The Medicines Research and Access Platform, MEDRAP, has urged government to intensify screening measures at all border posts, airports and other entry points into the country following the outbreak of Ebola in neighboring Democratic Republic of Congo. MEDRAP Secretary General David Banda says authorities must ensure that screening systems are fully operational, adequately staffed and supported by necessary equipment and resources. Mr. Banda said the proactive approach will help limit the risk of transmission within communities. He has further called on government to ensure that isolation and treatment centers across the country are fully prepared and operational in the event of any Ebola virus disease outbreak. Specialized response teams, including healthcare workers and emergency personnel, must be adequately trained, equipped, and ready to manage any suspected or confirmed cases, said Mr. Banda in a statement issued to RCV News in Lusaka today. Mr. Banda also stressed the urgent need for intensified community sensitization and public education campaigns on Ebola virus disease. He said citizens must be made aware of the signs and symptoms of the disease, modes of transmission, and preventive measures. Mr. Banda noted that increased public awareness will protect positive health-seeking behavior, encourage timely reporting of suspected cases, reduce misinformation and panic, and ultimately save lives. He added that preparedness is essential in reducing mortality rates and preventing healthcare systems from becoming overwhelmed. Mr. Banda has since called on citizens to support government efforts by remaining alert, observing public health guidelines, and promptly reporting suspected cases.
2: The number two, we feel as countrywide surveillance should be on a higher rate. So all our health workers, we age them wherever they are, there should be a higher rate. Let them familiarize themselves with the signs and symptoms so that if they meet patients or clients presenting at their facilities with those similar signs, they should be able to alert the authorities and maybe further investigation should be done. This will help us to prevent further spread, prompt management for our patients who will be identified with this Ebola virus, and also preventing the spread of the virus.
1: The Ministry of Education has reassured teachers across the country that cases involving upgraded teachers are being attended to on a case-by-case basis following discussions on recent remarks by Emoluments Commission regarding academic upgrades and salary progression in the public sector. The remarks by the commission indicated that advancements in qualification do not lead to automatic upgrade in salary or position. Ministry Permanent Secretary for Educational Services, Kelvin Mambwe, says government appreciates the commitment by teachers who continue to upgrade their academic and professional qualifications in order to enhance the quality of education delivery in Zambia. Dr. Mambwe said the ministry recognizes the importance of academic progression and remains committed to handling matters relating to upgraded teachers with the seriousness and attention they deserve. Teachers who invest in further studies play an important role in strengthening the education sector and improving learning outcomes for learners, said Dr. Mambwe. In a statement issued to RCV News in Lusaka today, Dr. Mambwe said government is also aware of the existing backlog of teachers whose academic upgrades are yet to be addressed and remains calm on progressively resolving the matter in a fair, transparent and sustainable manner. He has since encouraged teachers to remain calm and patient as government continues working towards addressing these concerns in an orderly and sustainable manner. Governance expert Wesley Mianda says the number of aspiring presidential candidates ahead of this year's general election is a clear indication that democracy in Zambia is growing. out of about 30 candidates who declared interest in contesting the presidency, 14 candidates were approved and declared eligible to file their nominations. Speaking in an interview with RCV News in Lusaka today, Mr. Mianda said the number of candidates demonstrates that there is democracy in the country's political landscape, as every eligible Zambian exercised their constitutional right to file nominations. He, however, noted that not everyone who expresses interest in standing for presidency can automatically be declared eligible, as some candidates did not meet the set requirements. Mr. Mianda has since commended the Electoral Commission of Zambia, ECZ, for conducting a successful nomination process. He further urged the eligible candidates to now focus on explaining their manifestos to the people so that voters can make informed decisions ahead of the polls.
3: Many, a good number of them actually have fallen off, but the number that has remained for these aspiring candidates, as they are certified by ECZ, and it clearly shows that our democracy is growing, because, look, it's not everyone actually who may wish to stand and would automatically be, you know, pronounced, you know, eligible to contest as a presidential candidate.
1: A total of 13,686 students across the country accessed technical education, vocational and entrepreneurship training, TVET bursaries, in the first quarter of 2026, surpassing the target of 1,500 beneficiaries. The bursary initiative is aimed at supporting vulnerable and deserving students to pursue skills training in various sectors. Cluster Advisory Group 2 co-chairperson under the National Development Coordinating Committee, Brian Winga, disclosed the development in an interview with the Zambia News and Information Services, ZANIS, in Lusaka. Mr. Winga said government also exceeded its target in the recruitment of science, technology, engineering, and mathematics, STEM lecturers, with 40 lecturers recruited against a target of 12 during the first quarter of 2026. He further revealed that 496 public and private institutions benefited from TVET fund financing during the same period, far above the initial target of 6 institutions. Mr. Winga commended government for the progress made in advancing skills development, noting that skills training is key to driving the country's development agenda, especially with the support of the increased Constituency Development Fund, CDF, allocation. He said the initiatives are expected to contribute significantly to poverty reduction and economic empowerment. Mr. Mwinga, who is also social policy lead for the Civil Society for Poverty Reduction, said sustained investment in education and skills development will help create opportunities for young people and improve livelihoods. Meanwhile, some beneficiaries of the TVET bursary program have expressed gratitude to government for the support, saying the initiative has enabled them to pursue skills training that would otherwise have been unaffordable. In African news, the military governor of the Democratic Republic of Congo's Ituri province, the epicenter of the current Ebola outbreak, has linked the struggle to contain the spread of the virus to a war for which they are lacking resources to fight. People in affected areas are not receiving enough food, Johnny Luoya Nkashama told French broadcaster RFI, adding that other diseases and overcrowding are also issues. He called for a swift response, including strengthening the capacity of staff to prevent Ituri from descending into catastrophe. Officials say there are more than 900 suspected cases of Ebola and 223 suspected deaths since the outbreak was declared on 15 May. Coming up shortly, 11 killed in Lebanon village as Israel intensifies strikes. This and more, stay tuned.
4: Anyone can get malaria, but those most at risk include people living in or traveling to areas with high incidences of malaria. Groups most vulnerable to malaria include the chronically ill, people living with HIV and AIDS, TB, etc., children under 5 years of age, the elderly, and pregnant women.
5: Prevent malaria. Protect your family from death.
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1: And now the rest of the news. Israel has launched an intensive wave of strikes across swaths of southern and eastern Lebanon after vowing to step up its military action against Hezbollah. The Israeli military said it hit more than 100 Hezbollah infrastructure sites and fighters during what was one of the heaviest nights of bombardment since a U.S.-brokered ceasefire began in mid-April. Strikes in the Bekaa Valley village of Mashgara killed 11 people, including two children, Lebanon's health ministry said. The military said it hit sites where terrorist activity was identified. It came after Israel's Prime Minister Benjamin Netanyahu said he had given the instruction to press the pedal even harder in targeting Hezbollah. The ceasefire has been repeatedly violated by both sides, threatening to derail the complex ongoing talks to end the war between the U.S., Israel, and Iran. That's the news today. Here is another look at the headlines. The Medicines Research and Access Platform, MedRap, has urged government to intensify screening measures at all border posts, airports, and other entry points in the country following the outbreak of Ebola in the neighboring Democratic Republic of Congo. Governance expert Wesley Mianda says the number of aspiring presidential candidates ahead of this year's general election is a clear indication that democracy in Zambia is growing. And the military governor of the Democratic Republic of Congo's Ituri province, the epicenter of the current Ebola outbreak, has linked the struggle to contain the spread of the virus to a war for which they are lacking resources to fight. For more news, follow us on our social media platforms. You can find us on Facebook, Instagram, X, and YouTube with the handle RCV News. My name is Margaret Mwanza. Stay tuned.
6: Proverbs 7. My son, keep my words and store up my commands.
7: Sayings of Agur, son of Jacob, and
6: Isaiah 1. The vision concerning Judah and Jerusalem that Isaiah, son of Amos, saw during the reigns of Uzziah.
7: This is the word that came to Jeremiah.

0: community of like-minded believers, a place where we inspire, empower, and equip each other for the Great Commission. Let's share Jesus boldly together.
1: Being bold is actually beyond pressing shift keys. It's beyond shaving machines. It's beyond reversing a cancerous disease. Being bold is coming to the understanding that the harvest is more than plenty, but those willing to put in the work are few. Turn quickly to the book of Matthew, past 28 chapters and come to verses 19 and realize the mandate is to look at the world and all its nations and say to ourselves, therefore, I'll go too. I'll go and love my neighbor enough to want to see them in heaven. I'll go and be compassionate enough to share the gospel with no fear, and I'll remember that persecution must be for his name.

0: That it's time we disciples went out to disciple others, to disciple the world into getting to know the God of the Bible. So go ye into the world and share his word boldly. The call is to engage culture for his glory.
1: Our mission is to empower and equip believers for the Great Commission by delivering godly and relevant content
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Welcome to the second hour of Nightlight on Radio Christian Voice. We just listened to Pastor Mikael Jr. with Moliwa Kulu. I'm so happy to have you with us this evening, and we are reading two portions of scripture. We just reflect on what God is saying. A little earlier, somebody's asking me, what were you reading? We had read Thessalonians chapter 5, verses 18. But that was for our devotion. It's something the Lord has placed on our hearts this evening. Gratitude, to thank the Lord at all times and in all things. So this evening, we are in 2 Timothy. That is 2 Timothy chapter 2. I beg your pardon, chapter 3, verses 16. Do we have somebody with us this evening who has a Bible in local language and you can help by reading for us? So I'm going to read 2 Timothy chapter 3 first, and then we come to 2 Timothy chapter 5. All right. There is such a huge conversation around the Word of God. What is the Word of God? How do I know that it is true? Right? But I guess we see how true the Word of God is by the impact it has. And this evening, as we are getting into the second hour, as we are breaking down Scripture, I want to hear from you. What piece of God's Word have you found yourself forwarding or sharing lately? Is there a portion of Scripture that you can't help yourself, but you know you've just found yourself sharing with others? What scripture is that you've been sharing? Do get in touch. Brooks Sangungula from Solwezi. Good evening. Thank you for coming through and being a part of Nightlight. Janet Meyer in Zanimone West saying, Uncle Malumbo, may God bless you for me. Amen and amen. Our Evangelist Muchunga saying, indeed, God is faithful. I thank God for my wife, children, friends, church, and the nation Zambia. Enjoying the great worship and powerful words of wisdom. Man of God, we appreciate your presence. All right. Joseph in Luangwa, Lusaka, writes and says, good evening, Brother Matamando. You have really spoken to me this evening. When you say that you can even thank God that you're tired. Just this evening, I was saying to myself, God, I'm tired with this situation. And I felt so frustrated because I've been nursing a health malady for over 5 years now. Have prayed and believed God over it, but nothing seems to change. With your encouragement tonight, I'm so confident in God's word. That's why we are falling in love with God's word, not man's word, not what people have said, but what God has said, because his word stands firm. And we will see, even in the word that we are reading this evening. All right. Thank you so much for coming through. Febi from Chilanga, you're saying, evening, I really need your help spiritually. I need guidance in prayer. I want to work for God. I want him to use me, but I don't know how to go about it. Please, Febi, you are in the right place at the right time. And it's a very right question that you've asked. And I can tell you that it's a lot of people that are in this stage or state that you're in. Strange enough, I've been talking to a number of people. Even today, I was speaking to someone who's telling me, praise, I really feel the call of God on my life. But what I'm struggling with is, how do I begin and where to begin? And all of these questions are in the conversation that we are having this evening. So if you've just tuned in, we are reading 2 Timothy chapter 3, verses 16. That's 2 Timothy chapter 3, verses 16. We'll also read 2 Timothy chapter 5, verse 16. But for now, we start with 2 Timothy chapter 3, verses 16. Very simple and straightforward. The Bible is saying all scripture is God-breathed and is useful for teaching, rebuking, correcting, and training in righteousness. All scripture is God-breathed and is useful for teaching, rebuking, and training in righteousness.
What are you learning from this portion of scripture? Right? When you read it, what is it saying? What are you taking away from the program? I want you to reach me on 0956-200-490. That is 0956-200-490. Monday in Livingstone. Good evening to you. Let's break down this portion of scripture. What is your takeaway as we read and reflect on this portion of scripture? Also, Victor Takazo, good evening to you, my boy. It's great to know that you're listening in. Now, Victor just sends me a text, or even when he calls in and says, it's your boy Takazo. So I'm used just saying, you know, my boy. So good evening to you, Victor Takazo. Thank you so much for always being a part of Nightlight. 2 Timothy chapter 3, verses 16 is our anchor scripture this evening. Let's break for a sound of worship. When we get back, we lean deeper into this evening's scripture. Who is Timothy even? Who writes this book? Do you know who wrote this book? We'll be finding all that out right after the next sound of worship. For now, we listen to We Join the Angels, Pastor Medoreen Vesa. Ah, man, this is a profound song. I pray it speaks to you and it helps you thank the Lord even more. Let's listen to it.

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0: Good evening and welcome to today's edition of Nightlight on Radio Christian Voice, your home since 94. We are officially in the second hour of the program. If you've just joined us, our reading this evening is from the book of 2 Timothy. I don't know why, I'm almost going to 2 Peter, but no, we are reading 2 Timothy chapter 3, verses 16. And if you're listening in right now, we are also live on our Facebook page. So if you haven't liked the Radio Christian Voice Facebook page just yet, here's what you gotta do. Go to Facebook, search for Radio Christian Voice, like the page, and we get in touch and interactive. This evening, we are sitting with a very powerful portion of scripture. As always, we are reading from 2 Timothy chapter 3, verse 16. Let me just read this for you that might have just tuned in and you're wondering what we have for this evening's anchor scripture. So in 2 Timothy chapter 3, verse 16, the Bible is saying, all scripture is God-breathed and is useful for teaching, rebuking, correcting, and training in righteousness. A very powerful portion of scripture, again, I would say. Because when we now speak about sharing a gospel resource, for me, this is evidence enough that there is power to what we are sharing with others. Because unlike the words that I'm speaking, these are not God-breathed, right? It is just man, obviously, speaking. But which is different when the Word of God is brought into a situation. One analogy I would give as we delve into the conversation is, you know, when you're going through a difficult thing or a challenging situation, what you will receive mostly from friends or family is advice. And we see this perfectly in the book of Job. When Job has gone through a loss, when Job is going through pain, and his friends have come to console him, they've come to give him strength, to edify him, and they're advising him. And what we see at the end of the story is that God is not pleased with what Job's friends do, the three friends. And so God has something against them. So in my reflections, I realized that many a time, when somebody is going through something and we're trying to help this person, that is either that either needs to come to the light of God's word, they need to be saved, they need to be preached to, or they need to be prayed for, right? Mostly we will speak our words. We will speak to them about how we would have handled the situation that they are facing. And rarely do we give our friends or our family the word of God. And so if you've been having doubts with sharing either a verse that is on your heart, you're saying, will this person even listen to what I have to say? Will their life change? Will their life transform? Or maybe I'm just wasting my time. So if you ever come to that place in your life, let's come back to what the word of God is saying. The scripture we are reading this evening, all scripture is God-breathed. The breath of God is in the word that we are speaking about this evening. But as we are getting deeper into the word, I want you to get in touch with me on 0956-200-490. All right, we have somebody with us on the line. Let's see who we are speaking with this evening. Good evening. You are through to Nightlight on Radio Christian Voice. Your name and where you are calling us from. Winfrida Kauta.
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0: Joshua 1 verses 8. Abantu wapa night light mwali swatama verses ama Bible verses. Echo nami temwen. Joshua chapter 1 verses 8. I'll read quickly, Mayo. Keep this book of the law always on your lips. Meditate on it day and night, so that you may be careful to do everything written in it. Then you'll be prosperous and successful. Then watch London as Psalms, Shan. Psalms 25. Psalms 25 verses 1 to 3. Okay, Psalms 25. Psalms 25, it is that. In you, Lord, my God, I put my trust. I trust in you. Do not let me be put to shame, nor let my enemies triumph over me. No one who hopes in you will ever be put to shame, but shame will come on those who are treacherous and without cause. You invest it to everything.
1: Amen.
0: Psalms 118, verse 1 to 6. The Bible ilelanda, to give thanks to the Lord, for he is good. His love endures forever. Let Israel say, his love endures forever. Let the house of Aaron say, his love endures forever. Let those who fear the Lord say, his love endures forever. When hard pressed, I cried to the Lord. He brought me into a spacious place. The Lord is with me. I will not be afraid. What can mere mortals do to me? The Lord is with me. He is my helper. I look in triumph on my enemies. Eyo Psalms 118, Mayo. So muli fionse fi Mayo. Nama verses much ta share. No kulesha pa verse to lebelenga lelo ili mu 2 Timothy chapter 3 verse 16. Finishing twinga sambili dapo. Fweba mwishi wa Yesu Kristu. No kumusumina tu ali musumina Yesu Kristu. Finishing twinga sambili dapo palichi chebo.
1: Like, for example,
0: Mayo, na totela sana. Tualanda kona imwe first time to the landa na imwe wawin Frida. Nduwate mwa sana. Nama scriptures mwa tupela, very powerful, especially Joshua chapter 1. Na item mwa tuwa totela mayo, the same part. Amen. Auntie Winfrida there getting in touch with us. You can also do the same. If you're on Facebook, take a moment, like our Facebook page. Mpola Shakina Regina is on our Facebook. We are asking, is there a portion of scripture that you have found yourself sharing quite a lot lately? What is this scripture? And if at all there are reasons why you're sharing it a lot, I'd love for you to get in touch. Share your story on 0956-200-490. As Radio Christian Voice, we love to hear your testimonies. We love to hear your stories of what God is doing with your life. You know, many times we are quick to talk about what God is doing in my life. Oh, I wanted a wife. The Lord has blessed me with a wife. I wanted to get into school. The Lord has done it for me. And you know, this week, some of the testimonies I'm hearing from people saying, you know, I thought and felt God has forgotten me, but I prayed and then God came through for me. And you know, Saturday, I was thinking to myself, I was thinking, what do we mean when we say I've seen the hand of God in my life? Many a time I hear people say, ah, Uncle Malumbo, I've really seen the hand of God in my life. And sadly, half the time what we are referencing to is, I wanted a job, or all my friends were getting things that I felt for me, I was getting left out. I was missing out on these things. So my friends get married, I'm still stuck, not married. My friends are buying things, it is me that is seemingly left behind. And when God does it, God finally gives you that car, we say the Lord is there, right? But there are situations that transcend material needs. There are situations that go beyond human comprehension. Maybe it's a loss that you keep going through, loss of loved ones, or it is just a loss of jobs. You can't seem to keep a job longer than 6 months. Something would have gone through. Something would have happened. Something would have gone wrong. Praise the Lord. But then we lean back to the Word of God. What is the Word of God saying? Even this evening when we read our anchor scripture, 2 Timothy chapter 3, verse 16. Let me just read it one more time for you that is joining us. All scripture is God-breathed and is useful for one, teaching, two, rebuking, three, correcting, four, again, four things we are singling out. The fourth thing is righteousness. The word gets interesting. What are you reading? What have you read in the Bible? Paula Shekinah Regina says, Jeremiah 29, verses 11. I'm curious to know whom you have shared this Jeremiah 29, verses 11 with, or in what ways has it spoken to you? Has it helped you remember that you are in God's plan and you are in His plans to share His word with others? Praise the Lord. Do share your story with us. Do share that testimony with us, how the Lord is working in your life. One thing I love about your stories, I love about your testimonies, is that they don't just encourage us here at Radio Christian Voice to see how God is moving. Many a time, I remember last year, a good number of our family members here on Nightlight that were stepping out and sharing Jesus boldly, they had heard testimonies of the saints. They had heard testimonies, you know, somebody sharing the word of God with others. And then somebody starts saying, look, if this one can do it, how am I going to struggle? How will I fail to share the word of God? Because your Christianity, basically, when we talk about bearing fruits, your bearing of fruit is in who have you shared the gospel resource with today? Who have you prayed with in your day-to-day? Look, as the day is coming to an end, who is the person that you have that has received the gospel resource today? Because from where you are, you decided to share with them. You didn't hold back. You say, the Lord has been too good to me. I will share His word with others. It is very important that we cultivate the art of Bible study, reading the word of God intentionally and deliberately. Back then, I used to set a time during the day when I would read the word of God. But with time, I don't want to wait till maybe it's 21 hours for me to get to my Bible. With time, I developed a consistent way of reading the word of God. If I'm having lunch with a friend, I have found ways of squeezing in a moment to either pull out my phone and go to my Bible app. Or if they are home in the yard, I found ways of quickly running into the house and pulling out a hard copy Bible and sitting to read with them. Like, I will utilize every opportunity. Wherever I am, whatever I'm doing, I'll utilize that opportunity to feed myself with the Word of God. Because when I'm fed and I'm well nourished, then everyone around me begins to be blessed. I want you to do a challenge. Challenge yourself, either for a week or two or a month, but challenge yourself to say, I will read the Word of God every day by the hour or every after 2 hours. And it doesn't even need to be a lot of verses. It could just be one chapter that you are reading. You read 3 verses in the morning. You come back to the same chapter. You read the 3 or 4 other verses in the evenings. Until God has spoken to you. Until this anchor scripture or the portion of scripture has become deeply embedded in you, that you're just sharing it with others. It's what we're asking on our Facebook this evening if you've just joined us. What word, what scripture have you read? Because all scripture is basically God's breath. So what scripture have you read so much that is now you're sharing with others? Let's break and transition even as you get into the final hour of the program. This is Nightlight on Radio Christian Voice. Remember, you're reaching us on 0956-200-490.

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2: 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Be a watchman.
4: Most

Being bold is actually beyond pressing shift keys. It's beyond shaving machines. It's beyond reversing a cancerous disease. Being bold is coming to the understanding that the harvest is more than plenty, but those willing to put in the work are few. Turn quickly to the book of Matthew, past 28 chapters and come to verses 19 and realize the mandate is to look at the world and all its nations and say to ourselves, therefore, I'll go too. I'll go and love my neighbor enough to want to see them in heaven. I'll go and be compassionate enough to share the gospel with no fear, and I'll remember that persecution must be for his

0: 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So go ye into the world and share his word boldly. The call is to engage culture for his glory.
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Rachel Nanyangwe on Nightlight with Shinganga. This is beyond a program. It's beyond a radio program that you just tune in to, enjoy, fall asleep to. I often tell people this, right? And I say this because personally, of how I have seen God move on this program, right? Even for me, it's a shock. I think last year, I would share with Pastor Comfort, even live here on radio, I would share with you how God would speak. And even for me, sometimes I'd be telling myself, is this really that God spoke for this anchor scripture? Or maybe I just got excited with Wednesday service and I thought it's God speaking to me, right? But then it is the things that are happening in the lives of people that take God at his word, right? In the first hour, when we're transitioning, I was speaking of taking that moment very seriously. If you've not prayed today, you just woke up and you started moving around. Mwachibuka fibwachicha fimwafuma mbedi. 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And maybe it is because of what is happening in your life.

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Koma, it is just the things that are happening in your life. It's a garment of heaviness, as the Bible describes it. I was speaking to one of my prayer partners. I dearly love this woman because there are times when she just calls me. And I'm saying, hello, how are you? And before I can even finish my how are you, this woman just tells me, we need to pray. And you know, next thing we are praying for 30 minutes. And so I was talking to her, how, and now I understand it, that it was basically just a revelation God was giving me on the butter for your mind. And as we've come to this third hour, because from this moment, you won't hear my voice. I feel it so strongly in my spirit. It's not even on my script. It's not what we had planned for this evening. But I just feel it so strongly. There's someone in this whole country listening in. Today, God is saying, thank him. Today, all God is saying is be grateful. It is a word that sat in my spirit. I didn't understand what exactly God was saying. The previous week for me was heavy, mentally that is. I had to fight. I had to tell the devil out loud and say, no, this is not for me. This is not God speaking. This is you. And I had to stay in the presence of God. I was walking, just pleading the blood of Jesus. And which is what you must do this evening. As you are thanking God, listen, the same way you're hearing my voice, that's the same way God is hearing you. You're hearing me loud and clear. Munga nangala chepa fupi na imwe, like I'm next to you, isn't it? But mulipa bed, muligone this time, you're laying down. But you're hearing me clearly. That is the same way God is hearing. And this evening, God is calling you to pray. Look, again, I feel it. My heart is breaking this evening. People are in pain. People need Jesus. People need the love of God. People are going through so much. And what the world needs right now is the word of God. We've read in 2 Timothy what the Bible is saying, that all scripture, mawu ya Mulungu, it's God himself, anayapema. God breathed the scripture. And maybe you've been lacking in knowledge. Here is the word of God, 2 Timothy 3 verse 16. It has come to teach you and me. Maybe there are ways you are going in the wrong direction. The word of God has come to rebuke you and me this evening. Maybe it is in the way that we've been praying, a lazy attitude towards prayer. The word of God has come to rebuke you and me this evening. Maybe it is in the way that you shine your light. The word has come to correct us. The word has come to train us in righteousness. Again, I say this, child of God, I don't know what is weighing heavy on your mind. I don't know what has been taken from you. I don't know what you've lost, but God knows. He sees your pain. I'm sitting here. I can't see where you are, but God sees your pain. And this evening, child of God, oh my word, this evening, take God at his word. Believe that your thanksgiving will bear fruit. This evening, you're just saying, Lord, I've got so much I want you to do. But this evening, mwele sande totela. Naisa mkupela malumbo kulimwe. Ndebwesha malumbo kulimwe. Nakuyamikani mulungu wanga. That's all you're doing this evening. You're just praising him and thanking him. If it's going to take an hour, please don't stop. Praise God and thank him this evening until something has shifted in your spirit. And you will feel it. And when we meet tomorrow nightlight, you will tell me, you will tell us here live what God is doing for you this evening. Praise the Lord. Mohango Chawezi saying, good evening, Uncle M. I'm enjoying nightlight. So I was in the service you talked about when the pastor said, we give thanksgiving. I was like, what is happening? That made me think about myself and my life, because I was choosing what I should give thanks for in my life, forgetting that I should give thanksgiving in all things, be it good or bad.
Chawezi Muhango in Nivala South. I'm glad somebody is here to confirm Uncle Malumbo's word. So I'm not lying. I attended the service and the pastor did that. And it challenged me to where we are today. Give thanks in all circumstances. I feel tears coming out as I say this. Give thanks in all circumstances. I'm not thanking God for one thing. I'm thanking God for everything. I'm not thanking God for because today has gone well. I've scored a distinction. I've passed. No. And you know, let me tell you this. The hand of God is always on you. It is not only when you've gotten the job that the hand of God has come upon you. The hand of God is always on you. Because when you do well in your academics, you draw people to His light. When you do well at your workplace, people want to know what is making you perform well. Praise the Lord. If you're feeling left out, God has already picked you as number one. You are feeling at a loss, God has already gone ahead of you. You are a victor in the name of Jesus. I'm just going to take a moment because the Lord has placed it on my heart as we are coming to the prayer altar. The prayer altar is early today because we need to pray. We need to thank God. We need to get into a posture of thanksgiving. Praise the Lord. Father, we thank you this evening. This is your word that you've breathed over our lives. Father, we thank you and pray that as we are coming to the prayer altar, as we are opening our mouths and our tongues are thanking you, Father, fill our hearts with gratitude. Father, as each one of us, wherever we are, as we are saying, Lord, thank you. Mulungu nayamika. Lord, as they are thanking you, shift something in their life, oh God. Grant them peace. For those that are in hospital listening into Radio Christian Voice at this evening, Lord, we also thank you for their healing. As they are praying this evening, they are calling on you because they believe in your word. They've trusted your word, which you've breathed and inspired. Father, we thank you. We give you glory. We honor you, O Lord. Listen, wherever you are, just lift your voice and worship God with us this evening on Radio Christian Voice. We are thanking Him for all that He is. We are thanking Him for what He has done. Yes, you even tell Him, Lord, that time I prayed and you didn't respond. But all the same, I want to thank you. You're telling the Lord even for things He answered. You're telling Him, Lord, that time I was sick. There was no one that came for me. But Lord, you healed me. Remind Him of the good things He has done. He has healed you. Also tell Him, you didn't answer me. I've not received an answer. But I thank you that you are faithful. We are thanking the Lord this evening. And leading us in the prayer altar is Christine with Mfisa Yesu. Let Him hide us in His wings. Let Him hide us from doubt, from worries and fears. Whatever it is that is holding us back from sharing the word of God. Whatever is holding you back. We are praying this evening, thanking God that He has taken over our lives. We have a message here in closing. Ephesians chapter 6 verses 12 to 13. Someone has written to us and saying, I now know who my enemy is. It's not a person. I'm now praying that all those who shared with may also understand that the devil is their enemy and not people. Listen, lift your voice this evening and let's worship together. I'm back on radio tomorrow from 21 to midnight. Listen, wherever you are, however you are feeling, if you are going to cry before God this evening, even better, pour it out before God. Pour it out before God. He is a God who hears and answers. I wish I was saying these words to motivate you, but it is what He has said in His word. If you know the words to this song, pour them out before God. Let God hide you. In Jesus' mighty name we pray. Hallelujah.

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0: 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He's a great and mighty God.
1: Do you sometimes feel like everything is meaningless? Like every day is just spent in vain?
2: To be honest, that's how I felt before I had a personal relationship with Jesus Christ. So I completely get you.
1: Oh yeah?
2: It's impossible to find true meaning apart from our Creator. You know, God created us for a purpose, but we can only find it when we are in a relationship with Him.
1: That sounds amazing. But where do you even begin to have a relationship with a God you can't see?
2: Listen, God has revealed Himself to us in many ways. You find Him in nature, that's His creation. You find Him in His Word contained in the Bible, and you find Him through Jesus Christ, His Son, that He sent to die for us. You know, God loves you so much and is ready to reveal Himself to you if you let Him in. I'm actually glad that you've asked these questions.
1: Wow, that's amazing. How do I let Him in?
3: Life's too short and precious to live without purpose. Be that friend who leads someone to Christ. Radio Christian Voice, your home since 1994.